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7: Pre-food day today, Brad Olson, Principal Economist, Infometrics.
8: There's always that concern that given how fast moving events are at the moment, those forecasts might be a little bit more out of date.
7: So read it with a bit of a grain of salt.
9: Very good news this morning is we're not all dying in 10 years from AI. So the Open Agent Safety Platform has been released by NVIDIA. It will prevent the type of breakout that occurred on the OpenAI models the other day.
6: Every view from every angle. Newstalk ZB.
10: 14 past one, so Treasury's opened the books for the pre-election economic and fiscal update, giving an improved picture of the economy. To chat further, we're joined by Brad Olson, Principal Economist at Infometrics. G'day, Brad.
11: Good afternoon.
12: So, is this a better-than-expected preview, Brad?
11: Look, the numbers are certainly in a much rosier position. I mean, the fact that you're seeing this much stronger level of revenue starting to come forward, the fact that the debt track is lower, the fact the surplus is a earlier return to surplus and also a lot bigger than first expected, all of that does say that the finance minister will be quite happy with the figures going forward into the election campaign.
12: Debt is a big part of this election. What is the debt situation like?
11: Well, depending on the measure you use, we are taking on less debt, which is certainly encouraging. The net core crown debt, which is sort of the long-term old-school preferred figure, is going to be 2 percentage points of GDP less at its peak than was feared in the budget. So it's still going to peak pretty high, or higher than I think we're all comfortable with, at about 44% of GDP out in 2028. But that was going to be 46%. So again, better, probably the more realistic figure is that when government needs to take on more debt, it has to issue more bonds. And so the government has today announced that it will issue $4 billion less in bonds this year and $15 billion less in bonds over the forecast period. So starts to add up quite significantly, given you have had that stronger level of revenue. There's been more tax being brought in, but at the same time, there hasn't been a big spend up or anything else that has improved the fiscal position. And realistically, it sort of makes those short-term economic indicators a whole lot better.
10: Mm. Just on that tax revenue being up and predicted to increase by 6.2% average each year. Is that a surprise when you opened up those books, Brad?
11: In a sense, we were hoping for some better news. I mean, we've had a couple of years now, right, where it's felt like every time the Treasury has told us something new, they've told us that, you know, they've had to revise down the forecast and things were going to be worse. This is two times in a row now that we've had an upgrade. And I think also, probably most importantly, the increase or the upgrade in forecasts around tax revenue is based on actual outcomes. It's not just a forecast. We hope there'll be more money in the future. Treasury has said that there has actually been more tax collected over the past fiscal year up until June 30 this year than was first expected. And so all of that has added through in terms of you know, how much better the fiscal position is set to be. Long story short, if we're already collecting a bit more money now, over time that is likely to continue. The sort of the challenge there is that although, yes, higher revenue makes for better options, I guess, for government, and they are expected now to collect an extra $12.5 billion over the 27 to 23 2030.

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2: 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And for me, Alzheimer's isn't a radio ad. It's a disease my mum is battling. So rather than writing an ad, I thought I'd share a memory. I remember Mum always had jelly beans in her handbag. I went to visit her recently and offered her a jelly bean, just like she had done 1,000 times for me. I watched her hold it in her hand, and I remember hoping that one little jelly bean might bring back one little memory, just for one little moment. Let's remember, September is Alzheimer's Awareness Month.
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5: With Your Ride, New Zealand's number one taxi app. Download Your Ride today. Treasury's released its pre-election economic and fiscal update, showing an improved economy with a stronger surplus in coming years than predicted in Budget 2026. Debt's about 2% of GDP, lower than forecast, with tax revenue up and predicted to increase 6.2% on average each year. The unemployment rate's predicted to track down. Economic risks include costs around government building maintenance and the Defence Capability Plan and the conflict in the Middle East. The firefighters' union's cancelling strikes this week as the parties return to bargaining after a 7-month hiatus and 65 one-hour strikes. A child is in hospital with serious injuries after a dog attack in Christchurch's Aranui on Breezes Road about midday. Fashion retailer Hallenstein Glasson is reporting a nearly 50% rise in annual profit, with sales growth both sides of the Tasman. Council grant consent to remove poisoned and deliberately damaged protected tree. See the story at nzherald.co.nz. Back to Matt Heath and Tyler Adams.
6: Thank you very much, Raylene. So the pre-election economic and fiscal update is out, giving a rosier picture of the economy than predicted in the budget this year. Our senior political reporter, Azaria Howe, was in the lockup and joins us right now. G'day, Azaria.
7: G'day, good to be with you.
6: So the top lines again, Azaria, a lot rosier than was predicted in the budget, as I mentioned, but was it much of a surprise to those who were in the lockup with yourself?
7: Yeah, I mean, really the big picture here, healthier economic growth than expected. I mean, Nicola Willis, the finance minister, had been signalling that we were going to see some good news, and this is, well, what we've seen. The government books are improving with a return to surplus on track, and the books are forecast to return to surplus in 2028-29 with a higher buffer than what the budget projected, essentially meaning the surplus will be more significant. The deficit's also been slashed to a predicted $6.8 billion in the 2026-27 year. That's from a forecast prediction of $11.4 billion, so a much smaller deficit than predicted. It's good news, and Finance Minister Nicola Willis says over the following 3 years, the surplus is forecast to grow from $4 billion to almost $12 billion, with Treasury forecasts showing the economy growing at an average of 2.6%. Nicola Willis also saying reducing debt is the most important way forward. As you say, some rosier economic pictures from Treasury, which you would have to think would be good news for Nicola Willis. She seemed confident on that lectern, although we are also hearing that government costs are increasing. Some new fiscal risks in this one, including maintenance on government buildings, ongoing demand on the youth justice sector, as well as implementing the Defence Capability Plan, quite a big spend there, and modernising the census. Also still a risk, as expected, is the Middle East conflict. It's caused quite a bit of uncertainty in the economy and is still tagged as a risk as such. But it seemed quite confident from Nicola Willis, although saying we should stick with that line, we should stick with disciplined spending throughout as the years go by.
8: Did Nicola Willis overcook this a little bit when she said we're going to like it? There is good news in there, but I think when you're saying you're going to like it, people are tuning in going, okay, yeah, I mean, I like it.
6: It's okay.
8: It seems

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2: Matt Heath, Tyler Adams, with you as your afternoon rolls on. 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
7: It is a quarter to two, and we're talking about the pre-election economic fiscal update. The numbers are out.
8: Few texts coming in. This is great for the left. Plenty of room for spending here. We were going okay with the debt we have. If it's down, surely we can spend it.
7: Okay.
8: And this text says, if you think this means anything, I like this text because it's got double self depreciation in it.
7: Okay.
8: If you think this means anything, you are dumber than me. Treasury is about as accurate as me on the golf course.
7: Oi, very good.
8: I mean, that is, I guess, for want of a better word, the elephant in the room. Mm. It's probably not the elephant in the room. It's something in the room. Yeah. That Treasury's predictions are, as like Barry Soper said, similar to the to weather predictions.
7: Yeah, they've got it wrong many times.
8: There are lots of stuff out there. New economic risks have been introduced, including cost warnings around government-owned building maintenance, and also, of course, the stuff that's all happening overseas.
7: Yeah.
8: So all this stuff comes through, you know, in the Middle East and stuff, all this stuff comes through as predictions, but we never know what's going to happen.
7: Exactly, yeah.
8: No one knew when the earthquake was going to happen.
7: Mm-hmm.
8: No one predicted the global financial meltdown.
7: No.
8: Yep.
7: Sometimes it is a little bit crystal ball with the Treasury.
8: No one predicted that government's going to lock everyone in their houses for COVID.
7: If only. 0800 80 1080 is the number to call. G'day, Aaron.
9: Oh, g'day.
7: G'day. Your thoughts?
9: Yeah, I want to know what, you know, all this tax revenue that they've increased, how much of that has come from fuel and diesel?
8: Well, that's the whole thing. So you've got this increased revenue, but that's to do with inflation, isn't it? That's to do with everything costing more, so you're taking more GST off it.
9: Yeah, so since I've started the business, the diesel price has doubled pretty much.
8: Mm.
9: So, you know, it's all very well saying that the tax revenue's good, but we're already paying at the pump and stuff. So I don't know where the numbers match or...
8: Yeah. So that's really, you know, good for the government's books. But not good for you, Aaron.
7: Mm.
9: Well, not good for any of us, really.
7: No, it's not a good PR message to the public. Hey, good news. We're getting more of your money. Thank you.
9: Yeah.
8: Because things are costing so much, we're getting more of your money, and as a result, our books are better.
7: Mm.
8: Fire off the confetti.
7: Yeah.
9: Well, to me, they could have dropped GST on the you know, anything over what it was pre-war.
7: Right.
9: Just to keep the levels down a little bit. You know, it's...
7: What about shifting the tax bracket? So Nicola Willis did indicate that they could look at that, but it looks like they'll hold off until things are a bit better and certainly after the election. Do you think they should go maybe a little bit earlier on that?
9: I think we have to as a country, because it's just, you know, the poor little guy at the bottom is just getting crushed further into the dirt.

0: I think the tax rate needs, I would like a flat tax rate across everyone.
1: Yeah, it's an interesting idea that you have progressive tax rates, isn't it? Because if you're earning more, you're paying more already by the fact that you're earning more. Mm. So we keep we keep hearing that we need to tax the rich. Tax the rich. I saw this big rally. Tax the rich. Tax the rich.
2: It's a big line of selection.
1: Which is disingenuous because you should say tax the rich more. Mm. But the thing is, by virtue of them earning more money, they're paying more tax.
2: Oh,
1: yeah.
2: That's right.
0: Yeah, that's right. Mm. Yeah. But I think if they've done the numbers and worked it out from the very minimum wage to the very highest wage and work out what you need as a country, mine wouldn't have to be 33 or 30 whatever it is percent. Mm. It should be able to drop it because there's so many tax loopholes that I've heard about that people just keep playing with, and it's just it's not fair on us guys at the bottom.
2: Yeah. Aaron, thank you very much for your call. Interesting thoughts. Plenty of texts coming through on 9292.
1: Guys, the left-wing parties will be jumping for joy. Treasury says we can spend 25-plus billion.
2: Mm. Is that sarcasm? Maybe not. Keep those texts coming through on 9292 and taking your calls 0800 80 10 80. It is 11 to 2.
1: This is our farmers carrying the country, says this texter, but also tourism seems to be earning quite a bit of money as well.
2: Yeah, go them. It is 11 to 2.
3: 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Or in less fancy language, you're pretty much the duck's nuts. 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
4: Yeah, Lackey was on a mission for a box of clouds and sent me 2WD straight into a soup bowl of slurry. She's stuck like a pig.
5: Barry is saying the apprentice was going to get nails and got the ute stuck.
4: Needed a bloody emergency relocation on the Thunderbox so delivery donk could swing the flat deck in.
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6: Hey, can someone let me out?
5: Luckily, at ITM, we speak builder. So we delivered the nails and pulled them out of a sticky situation and rescued the guy in the bog.
6: Thanks, mate.
5: ITM, we'll see you right. ITM.
7: G'day there, I'm Manaya Stewart and I was joined by Ben Hurley for Off the Back Seat Fan Edition, a series where we picked up a Warriors fan to see if their Waz chat passes the HIA. On this week's episode, we're joined by Flavour Breakfast host Charlie Pomer.
8: This guy bought old liquor a la Seba, bro. 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
9: So he thought you were 19 years old?
8: Yeah.
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7: You take that. 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
12: everything. 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
14: I'm not sure I can today, Trevor. 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
13: 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Tomorrow then?
14: 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Bye for now.
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2: Very good afternoon to you. It is 8 minutes to two, and we're talking about the pre-election economic and fiscal update. The numbers are out, and Treasury's presented a rosier picture than predicted in the budget. So 0800 80 1080 is that number to call. Who do you think this plays better for? Labour, National, the opposition, or the government? Tell us. G'day, Karam.
17: Hi, g'day. I think this is good news for the current coalition. Because, you know, they can just turn around and say, oh, well, it's taken us so long, we've all paid a big price for it, you know, in the last couple of years, and it seems like we're on the right track, unless, you know, something big happens again and, you know, we go backwards, which is possible, but that's possible under any government, you know, it doesn't matter who's running the show.
2: Do you think it will change anything ahead of the election?
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4: It's 2 o'clock. I'm Raylene Ramsey. Treasury has warned the next government will likely need to reprioritise spending to pay for new commitments. It's released its pre-election economic and fiscal update, showing a stronger economy than predicted. The forecasts are positive, still expecting a surplus in the 2028-29 financial year. It notes a sensitive future outlook as conflict persists in the Middle East. Treasury Secretary Ian Rennie says the next administration has to strike a difficult balance between policy commitments and service spending. Finance Minister Nicola Willis says fiscal management is within our control.
5: What I worry about is a government that increases debt significantly, increases spending significantly, and sees the country paying even more for our debt.
4: Senior political reporter Azaria Howell told Matt Heath and Tyler Adams the finance minister appeared confident. She says it contrasts with weaker announcements when Nicola Willis blamed geopolitical tensions.
6: Almost preempting things with that backdrop that hasn't been seen here. So I think it does show that the books are getting better.
4: An officer shot in the line of duty says those slain will never be forgotten. Remembrance Day commemorations have been held across the country, honouring 34 officers. Detective Constable Duncan Taylor was killed in 2002, attempting to stop a juvenile. Partner, Assistant Commissioner Jeanette Park, was shot alongside Taylor. She says she stayed with police knowing that's what he'd have wanted.
7: It was a tough day. We lost someone very special and we will never forget Duncan along with everyone else that has gone before, but it's always nice being here with your colleagues and the support that they provide as well.
4: The police watchdog says an off-duty officer was justified in using force against an antisocial road user, but the intervention breached policy. Rosie Leishman has more.
8: The Independent Police Conduct Authority has investigated the officer stopping a man in Waitaki in 2024, recognising he'd previously damaged a golf course. The vehicle was impounded and the man restrained and charged with threatening behaviour and resisting police. The IPCA found impounding the vehicle and using force was justified, but not the intervention itself.
4: Police accept the findings but say the officer acted in good faith. A Staffordshire Bull Terrier cross has been seized in Christchurch after a child was seriously injured on Aranui's Breezes Road today. Woolworths NZ's merging its customer care operations with its Sydney team. It proposed cutting 130 customer care roles this month, saying it's simplifying operations and working to keep prices down. It says they're helping staff with redeployment or finding other roles. Fashion retailer Hallenstein Glasson is reporting a nearly 50% rise in annual profit, pushed by sales growth both sides of the Tasman. Business reporter Michael Sergel runs through the latest results.
9: Sales climbed 29% in Australia, where the company's benefiting from a strong Aussie dollar. In New Zealand, where a number of stores have been refurbished or upgraded, sales went up more than 11%. The company's previously told us things have been going particularly well in South Island Centre.

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1: Premium carpet installed for under $6,000. Think Carpet Mill. And to a new town, Riddiford Street, still just moderate to heavy patches both ways between Adelaide Road and Constable Street. And Constable, heavier times westbound approaching Riddiford. No delays are from the airport into the city through the Mount Vic Tunnel, and it's free flowing on the urban motorway city bound. Carpet a standard 3-bedroom home for less. Search carpetmill.co.nz. And that's traffic.
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1: Weather Watch 24/7, the Met Service regional forecast for Wellington. For the rest of today, staying fine with light winds, dropping down to a low of 8 degrees tonight. Tomorrow, partly cloudy, but all clearing to fine in the afternoon, with light winds through the day, then northerlies developing in the evening. Tomorrow's forecast high 16, a low of 10 degrees tomorrow night. Thursday, fine, northerlies with a top of 14. Friday, partly cloudy with the chance of a shower. Strong northerlies easing in the afternoon with a high of 15, and Saturday cloud clearing and becoming fine in the evening with a high of 14.
0: The big stories, the big issues, the big trends, and everything in between. Matt Heath and Tyler Adams Afternoons. 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
2: Very good afternoon to you. Welcome back into the show. It is 2:06, and great to have your company on this Tuesday. So have you started to notice shrinkflation, and is it better to pay more for products or for those products to get smaller? So shrinkflation is becoming increasingly common right here in New Zealand, with products being made smaller rather than simply raising their prices. NZ has documented examples including smaller juice bottles, chocolate boxes, toilet rolls, and marmalade. While 72% of Kiwis surveyed said they had noticed the trend, businesses meanwhile say rising fuel, raw material, and import costs are behind the changes. And this might not be surprising. Research suggests consumers react more strongly to a price rise than smaller products.
3: That's because you don't notice, right?
2: Mm.
3: This one caught my attention. So you're talking about your mega rolls of TP, right?
2: All right.
3: And price stays the same, but if you look on the package, you've getting less. Mm-hmm. So 410 sheets down from 450 sheets, right?
2: So
3: you got your mega roll that used to have 450 sheets.
2: Mm-hmm.
3: And keep the price same, drop 40 sheets.
2: Is that a bit dirty?
3: Well, it could be. Because they're often the last sheets are the most important.
2: You're relying on those 40 extra sheets that they used to give you.
3: But the thing is, you would never, ever, ever notice that.
2: No.
3: Because you just go to the supermarket, right, and you just grab the same product over and over again, if you're me.
2: Mm.
3: I basically will never change a product once I've started using it.
2: Yep, I'm
3: the same. It would take so much for me to change a product.
2: Tried and true.
3: So I'm not walking around looking at anything. I don't pick up the TP and then inspect it and go, oh, 40 bloody sheets less.
2: Hang on a minute. This was 450 last week. Yeah. What's going on here, Purex?
3: Yeah, and sheet 444 is my favourite. This is gone. So I can totally see why it works, shrinkflation. Mm. But I think there's lots of different kinds of shrinkflation. And there's also enshittification, of course.
2: Yes.
3: And that's what's happening to certain streaming apps that are charging the same. Then they start playing ads and they say you have to upgrade to get rid of the ads.
2: Horrendous.
3: Yeah.
2: Yeah.
3: What do you call it on Sky TV when you're watching Formula One practices and they cut to ads? Well, it's still on.
2: I don't know.
3: That's dirty.
2: That is very dirty.
3: That's
2: enshittification.
3: Not sure which free practice it was. I think it was free practice 3 across the weekend in Baku, and they cut away just as Liam was heading out.
2: Oh, that's not on.
3: To ads, and it's like, why are you playing ads when I'm already paying my subscription to be here?
2: Who makes those decisions at Sky?
3: It's dirty.
2: They've got a lot of things wrong when it comes to ads at Sky over the past couple of months. Yeah.
3: Chocolates, so that's an interesting one. If it's a chocolate bar, aren't a lot of us looking to eat less chocolate?
2: Yeah.
3: I guess if we're going to eat less, we want to pay less. But I don't think I'm going to look at a chocolate bar and go, oh, that's smaller. I'm annoyed because I'm going to be less fat.
2: If anything, they're doing you a favour, aren't they? 0800 80 10 80. So what have you noticed that is getting smaller? And do you prefer the prices to go up or the products to get smaller? Because businesses say they are getting more costs. They've got to do something. So, and if they put up the prices, then people get angry.
3: Yeah, but they know that they're tricking you, right?
2: Mm.

0: Because they don't do a big sign on it now with 40 sheets less,
1: yeah,
0: do they?
1: Exactly. That would be nice if they did, but they're never going to do that.
0: Whilst they are in a situation where they need to, you know, costs are going up, whatever, it is a bit dirty, isn't it?
1: It is a bit dirty.
0: Well, listen to this text here. Hi, Tyler and Matt. Bacon is now in 800-gram packaging. Used to be 1kg packaging. A bunch of people are saying that. They're saying that, that you're getting standard bacon 400 mince reduced to 400 grams.
1: Mm.
0: But yeah, and as this person points out, your recipe's demanding 500 grams, and you've just grabbed the mince.
1: Mm.
0: You're throwing it in there. You're not going to grab two 400s.
1: Yep.
0: Thus wasting 300.
1: It's a good point. It makes the calculations a lot harder.
0: So you
1: in the
0: get
1: kitchen.
0: Home, you grab your mince that you've always grabbed. You get it home, you're making the recipe, and it's 100 grams light on the mince.
1: That's right. Then you've got to rejig the whole recipe. 0800 80 1080. So what have you noticed that's got smaller? And do you think it is better to just pay a higher price rather than to see those products get smaller because you may or may not know about it? It's a bit cheeky.
0: And there's other ones out there that you might have noticed as well.
1: Mm.
0: I want to talk about car park narrowing.
1: Okay. This is going to be good. 0800 80 1080 is that number. It is 11 past 2.
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1: Very good afternoon. It is 14 past 2 and we're talking about shrinkflation. What have you noticed when it comes to products you buy that have got smaller? Tell us, 0800 80 1080.
0: And he says, hey guys, great show as usual. I would definitely prefer to pay more, especially for yummy tip-top trumpet ice cream cones. Much smaller now. Take care, keep well. Thank you, what a lovely text from Annie.
1: Nice.
0: This text that says shrinkflation, my brain listening to you two.
1: There wouldn't be much left for that texter then.
0: Well, my point is, how would I put this? We're a free service. So
1: if this is bad for your brain.
0: We've always cost nothing.
1: Yeah, exactly.
0: So we may be getting worse and it may be shrinking your brain.
1: Yep.
0: But it doesn't cost anything to listen to us.
1: Exactly. We're not putting our prices up and we are not shrinking the product.
0: I mean, it's a great product, radio, isn't it? It's free.
1: Yeah. Anytime you want.
0: All this effort for a free bloody service.
1: Exactly. G'day, Al.
11: Hi.

0: grams and lots of 500. Yeah. So that's another one.
1: So that's confusing, isn't it?
2: Yeah.
1: Yeah, because you have these standard, you expect these standards thing. Although someone said, look at the packet, are you an idiot? But you're kind of in a hurry, like you buy some cheese, right?
2: Yep.
1: And you go, this is the kg. It feels like it's in the kg bit.
2: Mm-hmm.
1: It's bigger than some cheese.
2: Yep.
1: And then you get it home, it's 800 bloody grams.
2: Yeah.
1: And you need a kg.
2: Who's got the superpower that you can tell what a kilo is in your hand when you hold it?
3: I'm just trying to think of the recipe that you need a kg of cheese for.
2: Yeah, that's a lot of scones, isn't it? Yeah. 0800 80 10 80. So what have you noticed when it comes to products that have shrunk? And would you prefer businesses to be more upfront, like Whittaker's, to say we are facing more costs, we're going to have to put up our price, but we will never, never shrink it?
1: And, yeah, I didn't get round to my point about Park.
2: Yes.
1: Shrinkflation.
2: Okay, that's coming up next. It is 21 past 2. 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
2: 23 past 2 and we're talking about shrinkflation. It is becoming a big problem for many consumers. What have you noticed that's getting smaller?
1: Toilet rolls are shorter as well. They've made the centre cardboard roll bigger in diameter.
2: Oh, you are kidding. Well,
1: so
2: that's the double
1: duty.
2: How much
1: more money do you invest in cardboard to make the centre roll bigger, such that you can save money? There's sort of a complex geometrical problem there.
2: Yeah.
1: If there's a mathematician out there that can work that out for us. So there'll be an equation for how much you have to spend on cardboard to make the centre roll bigger, such that you can sell less individual sheets.
2: And how much are they paying these toilet roll engineers to try and figure out all this mathematics?
1: So the CEO kicks in the door of R&D at the TP company and says, I want that roll bigger. I want less sheets. I want it now.
2: It's like you were there, mate.
1: I want it on my desk on Monday.
2: It was like you were there.
1: So anyway, as I was saying before, car park I park in.
2: Mm-hmm.
1: One day, you notice that there's a bunch of lines being repainted.
2: Right.
1: I go on holiday. I come back. Not here.
2: Mm-hmm.
1: The park here is very good.
2: Yeah, luxurious.
1: I've got plenty of space where I park here at NZME. This is another park, another place I work. And go in there and open the door and I'm banging in the same car park. I'm banging against the door of the car beside me. They shrunkflated my park.
2: How much?
1: I don't know, Matt. I think enough to fit one more park across the whole width of the parking area.
2: That is dirty. So they've shaved off maybe 10 centimetres off each of the parks, including yours.
1: No discount for the park.
2: Mm.
1: But now it's hard for me to get out without causing serious body damage to the car that's parked beside me, which is a reasonably nice vehicle.
2: They should have been rumbled. Did they come in the dead of the night just to repaint these lines?
1: Yeah. Yeah, well,

0: just, I don't know how she does it, but yeah. But the wine just sticks out over the top. It's like a concave.
1: It's beautiful to look
0: convex,
1: at.
0: Convex.
1: If you've got to bend down just to take that initial yeah. sip, that is a well-poured wine.
0: Yeah, but then what happens is they condition you to think it's okay to say, we're going to start pouring really small glasses of wine here.
1: Mm.
0: So they're so small you can't believe it. There'll be a little line there. Unbelievably small glass of wine. And then we will make it one that's even smaller and we'll call that small.
1: We've let them away with it.
0: I know.
1: There's got to be a pushback here. We've yeah. got to start something.
0: Yeah, and pints of beer. Mm. I mean, they started calling them handles. You're not getting 600 mils of beer in a pint in New Zealand anywhere.
1: Hell no, not even close. 0800 80 10 80. What have you noticed that has shrunken in terms of a product? Shrinkflation, as they call it. And do you think businesses should raise their price rather than be deceptive?
0: This is interesting. People think that the Big Mac has gotten smaller in the last 50 years. It hasn't. Big Mac eaters have gotten bigger.
1: Oh, that's a cat amongst the pigeons. What do you say about that, Big Mac eaters? Is it true? Tell us. Time for headlines.
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0: you probably, two people wipe their bottoms and, and the paper's gone, it's finished.
1: Mm.
0: Yeah. There's not a lot in there.
2: Well, you've got to be vigilant anyway, no matter how many.
1: That's right. You should be counting, yeah.
2: Well, not only if you're counting. So what, you get the family to count. Where are you up to, son? Yeah. Oh, I just rolled past sheet 375.
1: Put a mark on it. Put a mark on it.
2: Because we're only operating with 410 sheets now. You know
1: we're
2: going
1: to know what we're doing now. So you don't want to be caught short.
2: I want to know 15 sheets out before I go in there.
1: So your sticker idea. We need them for toilet rolls now.
2: Matt, I was in Barker's buying jeans the other day. They had my size 32 inch on sale. Great. The guy said it used to be the most common size 32. Now it's 36 and 38. Men are getting tubbier. Cheers, John.
1: Right.
2: That's interesting. Because we're all talking about shrinkflation and we're talking about the food that we're buying being too small, and yet our waistlines are getting bigger and bigger and bigger. So the sample sizes are shrinking, but the waistlines are increasing. So it's not like we're being underfed in this country.
1: We might be onto something here. Is that fatflation? That we are just getting bigger and we think the world is getting smaller.
2: Well, that's what they were saying about Big Mac fans.
1: Yeah.
2: Their chubby mitts are getting so big that the Big Mac's looking smaller.
1: We might be onto something here. 0180-1080 is the number to call. We'll take a quick break. And when we come back, Carly wants to have a chat about canned spaghetti. She's noticed a change there. Scandal. All right, that's next, 20 to 3.
2: Yeah, I want to talk about the amount of sausages you're getting in baked beans and sausages as well.
1: This is going to be good. Back in a mo.
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1: 17 to 3. So we are talking about shrinkflation.
2: This is interesting. Mm. This is a conspiracy theory that I don't know if it's we can test. So I reckon banana peel is getting thicker, so you're getting less fruit for the same price.
1: Okay.
2: Aren't we all eating the same banana?
1: Mm.
2: Isn't it Cavendish bananas, so it's all genetically the same?
1: I think you're right. So is the assumption there that they...
2: So I think every banana that we basically eat in the world has the same DNA. Mm. So I think that can't be true, that the banana's

0: so looking forward to having it on folk.
1: Yep, you know? You didn't even care about the beans. You were just there for the sausages.
0: I wanted the sausage taste with the beans, yeah. So anyway, I've never tried to buy another tin of that again because I'm just going to waste my money.
1: You'll just be disappointed.
2: If they ever bring out baked beans with sausage, we'll know that shrinkflation is out of control.
1: Yeah, when they remove that S, she's all over.
2: But Wendy, yeah. how would you describe that little sausage that's in those baked beans with sausage? It's got no skin on it. It's a very strange little sausage.
0: It's a strange. I don't even know if we can call it food, real food. But it's super yum.
2: Yeah, it is very yum.
1: It is good stuff. Wendy, thank you very much for that. I mean, that is dirty, as you say. If you've got the plural on the can, you have to have at least two. We're not that stupid.
2: Do you remember that the TV show Bad News that was made by the guys that made The Young Ones before it came out about the metal band?
1: Yes.
2: They have that whole scene where he's ordering breakfast and he gets one sausage and he gets into this big argument and it said sausages. That's sausage.
1: 9292, I mean, there's a lot of people texting about the sausages now. Forget Craig.
2: The sausages and baked beans are horrid little things. Cheers, Craig. Yes. But they're just the most delicious, horrible little things.
1: Yeah, they're so good, Craig. Yeah. 0800 80 1080 is the number to call. G'day, Jeff.
3: Hey, you boys, how are you?
1: Bloody very good.
3: Mate, there's a few things shrinking, mate. You got your Kentucky Fried Sparrow. That's a malnutrition pack now.
1: Mm-hmm. I've noticed that.
3: Nothing left there. Yep. Waddy's corn. I was cooking it the other day, you know, just the normal corn. And I measured it. It said 410 on the can. And when I drained it, it was 200 grams of water and 210 grams of corn.
1: Mm.
2: Oh. So
3: and
2: you...
3: then the worst one is gym products like protein shakes and pre-workout and that. You buy these massive tubs and open up and yell down at hello and it just echoes at you.
1: Yeah, I've noticed that. Have you tried to weigh the product when it comes to the protein?
3: Nah, just scoff it. But the thing is, mate, they're actually doing a bad deal to us because they're using more plastic, right? They're taking up more space when they're shipping. They're taking up more space in the store. When if they actually had a policy, like someone out there said, you know, what you see is what you get, you could get twice the amount of product on the trucks when it's been shipped around. You get twice the amount of product in the store.
1: Mm. Yeah.
3: So they're doing us over every which way.
1: Yep. I hear what you're saying, Jeff. Thank you very much for your call, mate. And you're not wrong about the protein tubs. There's a lot of excess room in those bad boys when you buy those tubs. Really appreciate it. 0800 80 10 80. What have you noticed when it comes to products that have shrunk? And do you think that businesses just need to be more upfront and tell you that we're going to raise the price rather than do the dirty? 9292 is the text number. It is 3:08.
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1: News Talk ZB. It is 6 to 3, and we're talking about shrinkflation. 0800 80 1080 is that number to call. Jared, how are you, mate?
12: Yeah, very good. Very good. Thank you. Now, this is your question for the day. Would you rather?
1: Mm-hmm.
12: I've got a firewood operation, and we have got massive increase in costs of log prices and fuel prices, and we're debating at the moment, do we put the prices up next year or keep the prices the same and deliver a smaller load? Not, you know, and but that's that the people would know it's a smaller load, but which would you rather?
2: Well, the funny thing is, when they do the research, Jared, they find that people prefer to pay the same and get less, even though it makes no sense.
12: I know, right?
2: Yeah,
12: but
2: it's just the way humans think. It's kind of that same thing as $9.99. We know that it's not in the $9. It's still $10, but the way our mind works.
12: Yeah, I know, I get it, but we're talking quite massive increases, and what we find is when we have a price increase, people lose their shit.
2: Yeah.
12: And they just go, no, I'm going somewhere else. It's like, but everyone's doing the same.
2: Yeah.
1: I think you've got to go option B, Jared. You know, that was the market research, is you've got to lower how much you give them, but you just be up front and say, look, you know, our costs are going up. You just get a little bit less wood.
12: Well, God loves a try, so I'll try both and see how we go.
1: Good on you. Yeah, do the research for us. Jared.
2: I think people that buy firewood are quite particular.
1: Yeah.
2: They're not random people. They're understanding exactly what they're doing. They've got their mind across it.
1: Yeah.
2: Interesting around their banana sizes. Cavendish bananas haven't got thicker skins. They are picked when they are less mature than they did before because of the invasion of fruit flies.
1: Oh.
2: That's interesting. By picking them earlier than ripening artificially avoids them being attacked by fruit flies. That's why they have the corners on them, as they aren't fully developed when picked. By the way, bananas have always been artificially ripened.
1: Okay.
2: So, yeah. It's not a shrinkflation thing with the bananas.
1: No, very interesting and great chat. Thank you very much. And if anyone out there is getting into the Waddy's baked beans and sausages, just tell us how many sausages did you get in the can? I think we've opened onto something there. Right, coming up after 3 o'clock. Bird watching. People getting into bird watching is on the rise massively here in New Zealand and around the world. So what is the appeal of bird watching if you're a birder yourself? 0800 80 1080 is that number. News coming up.
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23: It's 3 o'clock. I'm Raylene Ramsey. A rosier future as the government opens the books for the pre-election reveal. GDP is expected to grow more than 2% a year until 2031. Boosting tax revenue nearly $44 billion. It puts us on track for a greater surplus in the 2028-29 year. Treasury is predicting unemployment's peaked and will track down. But it's not entirely rosy, with predictions of house price growth slashed and pressures on health requiring more money. Finance Minister Nicola Willis says it shows spending discipline must continue.
24: Forecasts, however, are not cast in stone. Sadly, you can't take them to the bank.
23: The Prime Minister is in good spirits over the Treasury release. Chris Luxon says this is a glorious day with more sunshine ahead.
25: To all New Zealanders, thank you very much for your incredible hard work over recent years. Improving economic forecasts and the improving economy is a real testament to you and the work that you've undertaken.
23: Chris Hipkins is promising to release Labour's fiscal plan in coming days. He says households are still feeling pain from the cost of living.
26: Kiwis know they are working harder than ever. They're working longer hours than ever. Their wages have not kept up with higher prices.
23: The Opportunity Party is still ruling out working with a government that appoints NZ First's Winston Peters foreign minister. The party's outlined its bottom line policies for the negotiating table, including beefing up the Commerce Commission, capping political donations, and ending bottom trawling. Peter says there's nothing parties on the loopy left aren't already campaigning on. Opportunity leader Kule Wong isn't impressed.
27: I think it's really sad that that is the state of politics, that we have politicians putting each other down rather than focusing on how we can move together forward as a country.
23: New recruits are among hundreds gathering to honour police officers killed in the line of duty. Remembrance Day has been commemorated across the country. Wreaths have been laid at the police college in Porirua in front of the Wall of Remembrance as recruits performed a haka. Assistant Commissioner Jeanette Park says each new wing is reminded to honour the fallen.
28: For the recruits here today, the significance of the wall, the names on the wall, and certainly what they hear and the stories that they hear about the people who have gone before are never forgotten.
23: Stats NZ has apologised for some data errors. They relate to child poverty, household income and LGBT population data for the year to June last year. The problem came in the collection and processing of information on people's qualifications, with flow-on effects for household income statistics. Stats NZ says it's investigated the cause and assessed their impact and implemented corrections and quality assurance. Northlanders in Marsden Bay are worried fast-tracking could limit their chance to protest a dry dock and shipyard build. MBIE's launched a fast-track application for the project west of Whangarei Harbour's North Port. The Residents' Association isn't happy with its closeness to homes and wants it moved east. Spokesperson Paul Hines says they only found out by chance.
29: Ministers around the place and local councillors, they're in the dark. Nobody knew about it. So it's been kept pretty low on the radar.
30: To News Talk ZB Sport. A major injury blow headlines the All Blacks 34-man squad for the two Bledisloe Cup tests against the Wallabies. Rugby editor Elliot Smith reports.
0: Ruben Love has been ruled out with an ankle ligament injury, meaning Josh Jacomb, who debuted on the tour of South Africa, has been named alongside Richie Mwonga as the first fives. Scott Barrett has earned a recall following his return from a sabbatical and back injury for Taranaki last week, while Sam Dowry, who started in the fourth box test in Baltimore, left out entirely, and Patrick Duipilotu sidelined with the calf strain. Shannon Frizzell has been recalled to the loose forward trio after playing for Tasman over the last 3 weeks, while Cody Taylor has been named captain for the two tests.
30: Bowden Barrett retains his spot, but there's no room for Simisi Tailoa and Amoni Narawa or the fit again Lester Fainga Anuku. International rugby coverage with Access Solutions, elevating you and your business to a higher level. Roosters captain James Tedesco insists Daly Cherry Evans has proved the naysayers wrong ahead of his swan song in Sunday's NRL Grand Final. The 37-year-old halfback heads to English club Hull next season, ending his NRL career as the competition's second most capped player. Tedesco's determined to send Cherry Evans off in style after an impactful one-year stint in Sydney's Eastern Suburbs.
3: Everyone's saying how good the move was now at the start of the year. I don't think everyone was saying that, were they? So it just shows how good Chez is. Leadership and his game experience, you can't replace that. Icing big game moments and been a great leader for us all year, taking a load off of me, and I've learned so much off him.
30: Defender Finn Sermon's been ruled out of the All Whites 2 international football friendlies in Japan. He's picked up a knee injury at Portland Timbers training and is being replaced by Michael Boxall. Striker Moses Dyer is staying on for the matches in Japan after originally only being named for New Zealand's pair of tour opening games in China. The All Whites play Panama on Thursday and either Japan or Ecuador on Monday. I'm Clay Wilson. That's Newstalk ZB News and Sport with My Food Bag. One less thing to think about. Dinner's sorted. It's 5 minutes past three. Matt Heath and Tyler Adams are next.
22: 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Finally, someone on your side. Newstalk ZB Wellington, time saver traffic.
4: 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And city bound on the urban motorway, just a moderate patch between Aurora Terrace and the Terrace Tunnel, then out of the tunnel. Heavy on Vivian Street approaching Taranaki Street. Heavy too on Rutherford Street, city bound from just after Russell Terrace through to Adelaide Road. State Highway 1 and 2 both still free flowing. 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
4: Weather Watch 24/7 at the Met Service regional forecast for Wellington. For the rest of today, staying fine with light winds, dropping down to a low of 8 degrees tonight. Tomorrow, partly cloudy, but all clearing to fine in the afternoon, with light winds through the day, then northerlies developing in the evening. Tomorrow's forecast high 16, a low of 10 degrees tomorrow night. Thursday, fine northerlies with a top of 14. Friday, partly cloudy with the chance of a shower. Strong northerlies easing in the afternoon with a high 15, and Saturday cloud clearing and becoming fine in the evening with a high of 14.
22: 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Matt Heath and Tyler Adams Afternoons. Newstalk ZB.
1: G'day to you. Welcome back into the show. It is 3:07. Great to have your company on this Tuesday afternoon. So bird watching is completely taking off. It's attracting a growing group of New Zealanders, with Gen Zers embracing it as a way to get outdoors, connect with nature, they say, and escape the pressures of everyday life. So birders, as they call themselves, say they're walking thousands of steps, photographing and cataloguing species, chasing rare sightings, and competing to build their bird counts, with some describing it almost like Pokemon. So membership of the Young Birders New Zealand's core group has grown 20% this year. And in general, the number of self-described bird watchers is rapidly increasing here in New Zealand, but around the world as well.
2: Yeah, so I think this is symptomatic of something that we're seeing happening around the developed world. People craving something real. The AI slop, the doom scrolling through various fake influences, the movies awash with unrealistic CGI. It's all just a bit cringe and lame and unengaging. And people are craving something real, something wholesome, something natural, Tyler. And what's more natural than birds and trees? It's pretty goddamn natural, isn't it? And I think we will see more and more of this. And it's kind of related, but we see people, you know, like phones being banned from concerts. just experiencing a concert, but also just the rise of people wanting to go and see concerts.
1: Yes.
2: You know, people aren't selling any CDs or well, actually, CDs are coming back, strangely, as well. That's another part of it.
1: Mm.
2: Analog is coming back in a big way. Actually, obviously, CDs aren't analog, but analog is coming back in a big way as well. So I think people are craving the tangible.

0: And I think more of it will come as humanity will be craved and spending time walking through the bush. How good is that?
1: Yeah.
0: I mean, personally, I don't get bird watching. I don't really understand it. It doesn't really float my boat. I don't mind checking out the odd yellow-eyed penguin when I'm back home in Dunedin. An albatross, that's all right.
1: Do you like a kittadoo?
0: To be fair, an albatross kind of looks like just a seagull at a different distance most of the time. But I love that bird watching is coming back. You know, a walk in the bush, meeting people is surely so much better than wasting your life on a subreddit.
1: Mm. You are selling it to me. 0800 80 1080. If you're into bird watching, if you're an official birder, what is the appeal for you of bird watching, and why do you think it is taking off the way it is taking off? Straight away, this texter says, "G'day guys, birds are just cool. I like to watch them bathe in the puddles on my driveway after it rains. I think they're neat. Would I call myself a birder? I suppose I am."
0: Mm. I wonder if, yeah, I wonder if, what other things there are around there that are like this. I'd also be interested in that. But, you know, to take it right back to the digital world, right? Remember a few years ago Pokemon Go blew up?
1: Yes.
0: And it was everywhere. And people were trying to find Pokemons everywhere. And people were running around on a video game, and they were artificially being projected into your reality, right? If you understood all the birds and you saw them, isn't that just a real version of Pokemon Go, but much better because it's real?
1: It must be. I mean, that's what a lot of these young people were saying, the Gen Zers who are getting into this, that it's effectively like the real-life version of Pokemon Go, that it is actual birds that they can go and find, and they get a real buzz if they find a rare species. I don't know what would be a rare species in New Zealand. I mean, look, I was pretty shocked when I saw a kittadoo up here in Auckland, because you don't get too many kittadoos in Christchurch. Even the old tui was a bit of a rare sight in Christchurch. But 0800 80 1080, if you are a birder, if you're into bird watching...
0: A rosella?
1: Oh, yes.
0: Spot a rosella, even though they're kind of an invasive sort of species.
1: They're a good-looking bird, though, the rosella, though.
0: Yeah.
1: There's a whole bunch of them on Mount Albert.
0: But even tree watching, right? So if I go for a walk with my dad, or you're anywhere with my dad, he knows the names of all the trees.
1: That
0: and
1: is
0: I don't. And I feel like if I did, the world would be a more interesting place. And the same way as when you first start watching a sport. If you're watching cricket, say, with someone who doesn't like cricket, they say it's boring.
1: Yes.
0: Because they don't know what they're looking at.
1: Yeah.
0: But I reckon if you knew the birds' names, or you knew the names of the trees, then the world would become a much more interesting place for you.
1: Yeah, I reckon you're bang on. 0800 80 1080. If you're into bird watching, what is the appeal for you? And can you understand why it is taking off with every generation, but particularly those under the age of 25? Tell us. It is 3:11. Back in a few moments.
0: Not that kind of bird watching, texter.
1: Out of the gutter, mate.
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0: It would work pretty well, yeah. I think I should start a club, yeah, and get people into it. Because, you know, once you start chasing and getting ticks, you know, you start measuring yourself and say, right, I've seen, New Zealand, I'm on 152 birds that, you know, that I've ticked. And now it's got really hard. Now, what's left is like a lot of, I've got to probably go out to sea and find seabirds or, a lot of birds you only find in the North Island or in the South Island or on the West Coast or, you know, so
1: How far would you travel? How far would you travel for a tick, Kevin?
0: Anywhere.
2: Jump on a plane?
1: Anywhere. See, I didn't actually know that about bird watching. I didn't realize it was. I thought you're just walking around looking at birds.
2: Mm. It was.
1: I didn't
2: realize
1: that it was sort of a game.
2: you have to
1: tick them off.
2: Yeah, massive competition.
1: That sounds a lot more fun.
2: Yeah, it does.
1: If you have to find them,
2: the gamification.
1: And you know, you have to go to remote parts and risk it all.
2: Yeah,
1: risk your life to see that bird. I like that.
2: You're a passionate man, Kevin. Thank you very much for your call. 0800 80 10 80 is the number to call. Got the headlines coming up, but. We're going to play you bird number two now. Have a listen.
1: It's a phone, isn't it?
2: One more time.
1: Nope.
2: Oh, no, nope. Not that one. Does sound like a phone.
1: That's a frog.
2: If you think you know, 9292. Headlines with Raylene coming up.
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12: I write stories for ads every day, but this one is different. It's about my mum, because it's for Alzheimer's Awareness Month. And for me, Alzheimer's isn't a radio ad. It's a disease my mum is battling. So rather than writing an ad, I thought I'd tell a story. Share a memory. I remember when my mum became a nana. I remember the way her eyes would light up every time she saw her granddaughters. Recently we went to visit her, and she couldn't recognise any of us. I remember the fear in her eyes, because she thought strangers were in her room. And if I'm honest, I fear it happening to me. Let's remember, September is Alzheimer's Awareness Month.
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15: With Your Ride, New Zealand's number one taxi app, download Your Ride today. The Prime Minister is elated by today's positive pre-election reveal of the books, anticipating GDP will grow more than 2% a year, boosting tax revenue and putting us on track for a greater surplus in 2028-29. It also predicts slower house price growth than expected and a big health spend. Labour's leader says Kiwis are working harder than ever and still feeling economic pain. The Opportunity Party is still ruling out working with a government that appoints NZ First's Winston Peters foreign minister. He slammed their policies, and the party says politicians should stop putting each other down. A child

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6: A fresh take on Talkback. 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
7: Newstalk ZB. So Stuart Grieve, KC, has spent more than 50 years at the sharp end of New Zealand's justice system, first as a prosecutor and later as one of the country's best known defence lawyers. He's been involved in some of our most notorious and controversial cases, from Arthur Allen Thomas to Mr Asia to Pike River, Erebus, Kim.com and the scandalous Peter Plumlee Walker case. He's now written a memoir looking back on the cases, the people, the arguments and the toll that the career took on him. It's called Nothing But the Truth. And Stuart Grieve, KC, joins us now. Very good afternoon.
8: Good afternoon to you both.
9: Now, I'm going to start with a very general question. I'm really enjoying the book. It's a great read. So much in there. Very well written, if you don't mind me saying. Now, I think, to go really general, many people in New Zealand don't understand the role of prosecution and defence lawyers. We certainly experienced that on the text machine at ZB with people's reaction. They can't believe that someone would defend that guy or push so hard to get that guy imprisoned. Having been both, at their very best, what is the importance of both sides, and when are prosecutors and defence operating best for our society, Stuart?
8: Well, that's a question that raises broad issues. I've mentioned in the book the role of the prosecutor. I was taught from an early age by senior people in the Crown Solicitor's Office that the role was not to strive too hard for conviction, but merely to present the evidence to the court and the jury and let them decide. But in doing that, one had to be scrupulously fair and upfront. Then for the defence, the same general rules apply, but for the defence, one is expected to strive as best one can to do the best for one's client. But in the end, I mean, I often get asked, how can you defend someone like XYZ? The answer to that is quite simple. It is that I'm not the one that's making the call, guilty or not guilty. My job is to present the case for a defendant as best I can and put everything forward that can be appropriately put forward, and then let the court, in the form of most criminal trials, a jury, let them make the call. Has something been proved beyond reasonable doubt or not? And I was able to justify in my own mind, honestly, I think, with no

0: copy of Stuart's book to give away right now. Just text PPW, as in Peter Plumley Walker, and your name and address to 9292, and we'll give it away to the 20th text through. You're listening to News Talk ZB. 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
0: It is 5 to 4. Congratulations, Karen O'Loughlin. A copy of Stuart's book is heading your way.
9: All right, that brings us to the end of the show. Thank you so much for listening, everyone. Thank you for all your calls and texts. Heather Duplessy-Allen is up next, and farmers in central Otago are outraged, and it's all got to do with poo. But right now, Tyler, why am I playing this 1992 song from the American alternative rock band R.E.M.?
0: Oh. I don't know, Matt Heath. I like this. Is a beautiful song. What is the name of the song?
9: The name of the song is Night Swimming.
0: Night Swimming. So much clearer. It's a gorgeous song. I forgot
9: my shirt. I'm playing it because we were discussing Massey University marketing professor Bodo Lang's findings on shrinkflation in New Zealand, and nothing causes shrinkage quite like night swimming.
0: Well played. Never would have got that, but I'll give it to you.
9: All right, everyone, you seem busy, so we'll let you go. Bless, bless, bless. I'm Matt Heath, that's Tyler Adams, and we'll be back live on your radio tomorrow afternoon. Until then, give them a taste of kiwi.

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0: pile of poo sitting on this land?
1: No, it's the it's the sludge out of the bottom of the pond once the water's kind of burnt off, and then they clean out the sludge, they dry it, they bring it down here, they spread it, and then they disc it into the ground. So they mix it in. So it's got to be incorporated in the top 5 centimetres of the soil. And then after they've done a certain area, they'll plant a crop and the crop will theoretically grow, which in central Otago, in this part of the country, we don't grow for 4 months of the year over winter. So there's immediately, we're down to 8 months. And in summer when it's too dry, you're not going to get anything established when it's too hot. So there's a really limited window for growing crop and soaking up nutrient in this kind of environment.
0: Was this not notified when consent was granted?
1: No.
0: Why?
1: Yeah, the million-dollar question. I don't know what the – well, I mean, the application has a lot of holes in it. There's a lot of missing information. There's a lot of misinformation. So, yeah, but it's just been sidled on through, and, yeah, we're just dealing with the aftermath now. Because if it had been notified, it would never have got through.
0: Okay, all righty. So we'll see how that vote goes. Anna, thank you very much for explaining that to us. It's Anna Gillespie, Federated Farmers Otago President. So if you worked up about the idea that there was that development north of Auckland trucking all the poo to Whangarei, you should probably be worked up about this as well, because it's just as mental by the looks of things. Hey, data centres, you know, we've talked a bit about it on the show because these things are getting a bit of attention around the world. The anti-data centre lot have got a win over in Australia. So there was one that was being planned, quite a big data centre, $1.2 billion data centre that was going to be built right in the suburbs of North Shore of Sydney. It's just been scrapped, just in the last few hours been scrapped because of the intense pushback by the campaigners. The company behind it, Goodman Group, has confirmed it is withdrawing its application in a letter to the local planning authority. 4:15.
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0: Heather Lauder is on the rail trail. It's great with the old rail tunnels. All right, something cool to do later on, 4:17.
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0: Darcy Watergrave, Sports Talk host, is with us. Darcy, why have you got your foot on the desk?
13: You can jog down the rail trail in your Nikes because you can get them cheap now.
0: Oh, I was listening to you yesterday.
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9: Heather, in regards to the human waste spreading down south, what crops are they planning and who, what do they intend to eat that crop? People will get sick eating animals grazing off that crop. Really? I wouldn't want that in the food chain. Now, look, I'm not a food scientist. Don't take my advice. But I thought if a carrot absorbed the human poos, you'd be fine to eat the carrot once you'd given it a really good wash. Or maybe you'd feed the carrot to an animal and then you'd eat the animal. That should be fine, shouldn't they? Are you over-egging it? I don't know. Anyway, as I said, not a food scientist, not any kind, frankly, not any kind of science. In fact, not even sure that I can, did I do science in year 13? I think I did physics. Physics is not going to help me with the carrots. 425. Now, listen, just on Phoenix Crossland, he has just pleaded guilty, by the way. So, and because he's only got the judiciary hearing tonight, but he's already pleaded guilty, which means he's out of the grand final. The only decision they have to take now is how many games he misses, because he's definitely going to miss at least one. Let me get you across the detail of the pre-foo. Of course, the books have been opened today. It is good news all over the show. There's a but I will get to that in a minute. So the good news is the surplus, when it arrives, is bigger than was expected even 4 months ago in the budget. So in the budget, the surplus in 28-29 was supposed to be $2.6 billion. It is now estimated to be $4 billion. We are going to take on less debt than we had previously expected, $15 billion less, which is significant. We are, though, still borrowing all the way through to 2030, right? So we're not going to stop that little runaway train for a bit. Average growth is sitting at a nice 3%. It's going to peak at 3%, by the way, by March 2028, which is ever so slightly lower than what the budget had said, but any one of us would take 3%, wouldn't we? This is also going to be the last year the government would be, quote, borrowing for groceries, says Nicola Willis, as in it's going to be the last year of our structural deficit, which really is a big thing that we need to break. We need to get into structural surpluses, otherwise we're in big trouble because then we're just borrowing on the credit card to live. However, Cam Baggery has already said this is based on heroic assumptions. You should not be surprised by that, because Treasury, I don't have a lot of time for Treasury, right? Treasury, they basically look at the minister and they go, kind of, what do you want us to say? Oh, yeah, good surplus, you sweet ass. They pander to their minister. I think it's okay to accuse them of that. So I think that they give, and then they kind of come out and they admit it and they go, oh, yeah, all the risks are to the downside. Yeah, we have kind of given the best case scenario here. And one of the two of the most obvious things that they have ignored here is that they have completely ignored the current price of oil and they've completely ignored the current price of debt. So they stopped their work on this, and I cannot explain why, but they stopped their work on this apparently August 21. I'm going to check that with Nicola because that seems outrageous to me 5 weeks ago. But anyway, apparently they stopped their work August 21. Bond rates were then 30 basis points lower than they are now. Oil prices were about $15 US a barrel lower than they are now. So a couple of things have already blown there. I mean, is it then even worth the projections? I don't know. Anyway, Nicola Willis is with us after five. We'll ask her that then. News is next.
10: 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Luckily, delicious Woolworths New

0: 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Oh, it was nothing. Just my kind of woolies.
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8: It's 4:30. I'm Raylene Ramsey. The pre-election fiscal update has revealed health funding needs to rise over the next 3 years. Health New Zealand's been told it could get $1.4 billion funding increases in 2027 and 28, and $1.5 billion in 2029. National Finance spokesperson Nicola Willis says the party will likely campaign on these lifts.
9: It has always been National's commitment that we will keep providing the additional funding that the health system needs to allow for an ageing, growing population and to ensure our frontline health workers are paid fairly.
8: The Treasury reveal of the book shows GDP is expected to grow more than 2% a year until 2031, boosting tax revenue nearly $44 billion. It puts us on track for a greater surplus in the 2028-29 year. The firefighters' union's cancelling strikes this week as the parties return to bargaining after a 7-month hiatus and 65 one-hour strikes. A child is in hospital and a Staffordshire Bull Terrier cross has been seized after a dog attack in Christchurch's Aranui this afternoon. Police have charged an Auckland man over a burglary at a Grafton substation with tens of thousands of dollars of damage. He's accused of targeting copper casings in the Madeira Lane site on Saturday morning. The 42-year-old faces charges of burglary and intentional damage to appear in court next month. Woolworths NZ is going ahead with folding Kiwi customer care operations into its Sydney network, affecting 130 roles. To sport, former All Blacks captain Scott Barrett and loose forward Shannon Frizzell have been recalled to the squad for the Bledisloe Cup tests against the Wallabies. New Zealand football could be in line for a multi-million dollar cash boost from the sports governing body. And Adam G will referee Sunday's NRL Grand Final between the Roosters and Knights in Sydney. That is Newstalk ZB News and Sport with One New Zealand, awarded New Zealand's best mobile network. It is 4:32. Heather Duplessy-Allen is next.
5: News Talk ZB Wellington, time saver traffic.
10: The countdown is on and Noel Leeming's massive sellout starts tonight. And State Highway 2 northbound moderates between the Nauranga interchange and Petone, then it's heavy, Silver Stream to the Moonshine.

0: Bridge, southbound, just a bit of a heavy patch at a Silver Stream. On the urban motorway, citybound, a moderate patch approaching the Terrace Tunnel from Aurora Terrace, and citybound from the airport through the Mount Frank Tunnel, moderate to heavy from Evans Bay. Noel Leeming, massive sellout starts tonight. Big brands, hot prices, don't miss it.
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0: they would certainly take the Treasury benches come November 7. Now, with those results, there would be an overhang of four seats above the standard 120, but that's dependent on the Māori Party holding on to its four electorate seats, which I don't think it will do given the state of that party at the moment, and Kapakingi holding on to the seat of Te Tai Tokorau on her own, which won't happen, I don't think, either. So, but the Green Party's leader, Chloe Swarbrick, she said that they would be eyeing major portfolios in any negotiation that they sit down with, certainly with Labour. Mm. And Hipkins immediately ruled out appointing her as finance minister for once. The Chris's are all of the same view. The 32-year-old Chloe will not be finance minister. Have a listen to Luxon on the prospect.
1: Do you seriously think that, you know, a Labour-Greens coalition with the other two parties chucked in as well, and Chloe Swarbrick as finance minister, is going to just spend more, tax more, borrow more? It's going to put the whole of what we've just been talking about today at risk. That's why our plan is genuinely working. It is working. We have been doing the right things from day one under Nicola's leadership. She's done an exceptionally good job, and there is no better finance minister in this country, and she's going to go down as one of the greatest with the turnaround that she's been orchestrating. So let's not put it at risk. We've got great days ahead of us.
0: There you go. The grapefruit juice is being wheeled out in the beehive as we talk.
2: Hello, Heather. Did Barry just say the books are forecast to get into the green? Never heard that before.
0: Well, so?
2: Black.
0: Black. Well, black. Green. They'll be in on the right side of the
2: black, ledger. Green, same.
0: Yeah,
2: same.
0: Same.
2: Totally same. Exactly,
0: yeah,
2: the same. Yeah, don't argue
0: green
2: about
0: shoots
2: colours.
0: I'm talking about.
2: Oh, there we go. There's a reason for it. Thanks, Barry. Appreciate it. Barry Soper, senior political correspondent. Obviously, another big thing that happened today was Opportunity laying out its five bottom lines. We are going to talk to Nicola about that shortly, and I'll give you my thoughts on it before 5:30. 8:05.
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4: Summer to see, Wellington's 4x4 camp and outdoor show. And on the urban motorway city bound, the Telford Terrace Tunnel now back to Bowen. Northbound moderate from Awatea Quay. Then State Highway 1 is heavy, Newlands to Johnsonville. State Highway 2 northbound heavy at the Nauranga Interchange. Then moderate to heavy, Downs to Melling. And again from Manor Park to the Moonshine Bridge. Southbound moderate from Petone. Don't miss Summer to see this weekend at Brewtown. Door sales available. Time saver traffic.
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10: It's 5 o'clock. I'm Raylene Ramsey. Nationals leader is praising the much rosier set of government books revealed today, but much of it's down to taking more tax. Today's pre-election fiscal update shows the planned 2028-29 surplus will be nearly

0: Well, with my food bag, one less thing to think about. Dinner's sorted. It's 5 minutes past five. Heather Dupasie-Allen is next.
1: 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Finally, someone on your side. 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
2: Premium carpet installed for under $6,000. Think Carpet Mill. State Highway 2 northbound heavy at the Nauranga interchange. Then moderate to heavy down to Melling and again from Manor Park to the Moonshine Bridge. Southbound moderate to heavy from Petone. Eastern Hutt Road, a slow patch northbound approaching Ferguson Drive. Moderate to heavy on State Highway 1 northbound through the gorge to Johnsonville. Carpet standard 3-bedroom home for less. Search carpetmill.co.nz. That's traffic.
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2: Weather Watch 24/7. The Met Service regional forecast for Wellington for the rest of today, staying fine with light winds, dropping down to a low of 8 degrees tonight. Tomorrow, partly cloudy, but all clearing to fine in the afternoon, with light winds through the day, then northerlies developing in the evening. Tomorrow's forecast high 16, a low of 10 degrees tomorrow night. Thursday, fine, northerlies with a top of 14. Friday, partly cloudy with the chance of a shower. Strong northerlies easing in the afternoon with a high 15, and Saturday cloud clearing and becoming fine in the evening with a high of 14.
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3: Afternoon. The government books have been opened ahead of the forecast, and it is ahead of the election, rather, and it's looking a lot better than even 4 months ago at the budget. Surplus in 28-29 is bigger. It goes from $2.1 billion to $4 billion, and we are forecast to take on $15 billion less debt than previously expected. The Finance Minister and National's Finance Spokesperson, Nicola Willis, is with us now. Hi, Nicola.
4: Hi, Heather.
3: You must be pleased with this.
4: Yeah, I am. I think that this is a testament to New Zealanders' hard work and adaptability through what have been difficult economic times, but we can now see it bearing fruit. Growth, more jobs, incomes rising faster than prices, balanced books and less debt. That's what we've been aiming for, and we can set out a plan now that shows that very clearly. So at this election, the choice is pretty obvious. We can stick with this economic plan that will deliver for New Zealanders, or we can put it all at risk with people who want to put 9 new taxes and a wrecking ball through the economy.
3: Now, that surplus, is that big enough at $4 billion now for, in 28-29 for you to be able to upgrade that for yourselves at this election from just an aim to a promise?
4: Well, it's a commitment from the National Party that we will return the books to surplus. And you're right, we've got a bit of a buffer there. Because that surplus now is significantly bigger than we were previously forecasting. And it's based on real-time results. So the thing that might have been missed in the pre-foo today is that we've actually revised down the deficit for the year that's been. That's $3 billion smaller, $3.4 billion smaller than Treasury had expected. And this year's deficit, $4.6 billion lower. So that just gives us a much stronger foundation on which to make projections for the future.
3: How sure are you that this is the last year of the structural deficits?
4: Well, that's the advice Treasury have given me. When I came in as finance minister, they said, look, the last guys have left you with a structural deficit. It's not going to fix itself. Decisive action is required. And that's what we've spent 3 years doing. Very careful choices. In order to invest in the things New Zealanders expect, more medicines, more funding for health, more funding for our schools, we have had to reprioritise from elsewhere. And we've delivered around $12 to $13 billion worth of savings in every budget so that we can eliminate that structural deficit.
3: Now, am I reading it right that Treasury stopped working on the forecasts 5 weeks ago on August 21?
4: Yeah, the economic forecasts were closed on the 21st of August, and so they have to close it at that point because then they have to do all of their quality checks and that sort of thing. So it's always the case that there are developments after the forecasts close, and that's been one of my messages today. We can't just bank these forecasts. We're living in a very uncertain world, and what I worry about is politicians who want to spend these gains before they've actually been delivered. So this is a time to keep careful economic management
5: right.
4: going.
5: Yeah, I mean, the point of asking you that question is 5 weeks ago, the price of Brent crude was about $12 less than it is now, and bond yields were about 30 basis points lower.

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8: Right, here's a quick one for you, and it is a big one though. 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They have more shipments on the way before this year is finished. Here is the number that really matters, though. Nearly 10,000 of those 15,000 cars are fully electric. Now, that's about 14 million litres of petrol saved every year, which is money that stays in Kiwi pockets instead of going in at the pump, eh? And it has the same clean air impact as 1.6 million trees every single year. 15,000 Kiwis have already made the switch, and clearly they are not looking back. 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
9: Heather Duplessy-Allen.
8: Well, why is no one talking about the fact that it's highly unlikely that Nicola Willis will be back as an MP even if the right bloc win the election? Nothing she can do about it other than campaign, really. We already know. Anyway, we're going to talk about opportunity, which is the only path to victory for the Nats, and just a tick, 19 past five, but first the Barrett trio. They are all back in the All Blacks. All three have been named, of course, including Scott, who's been out of rugby for pretty much 10 months, and he's with us now. Scott, hello.
10: Hi, Heather.
8: How are you feeling?
10: You're feeling great. Nice to finally get back out on the park.
8: Yeah. Did you take your first run around the park last weekend, this weekend just gone?
10: Yes. I played for Taranaki on Sunday had my first ever game in what was about 10 months. So, yeah, it's been great to get back out and do the thing I love doing.
8: Yeah, and how was the back feeling? Did it hold up okay?
10: Yeah, held up right. I was a little bit sort of nervous in the warm-up, but got through sort of 50-odd minutes and, feeling pretty good.
8: Now, what's the situation? Because you guys are playing the Aussies, what, in about, I can't do my maths right now, but it's Sunday week. Are you going to start?
10: Well, I've just been selected this afternoon, so I'll be, certainly putting my hand up to be selected. At this stage, I'm actually playing some rugby for Taranaki again on Sunday. So, I guess that's sort of building in preparation for the Bledisloe Cup tests. And, I'll certainly be putting my hand up for selection.
8: Do you reckon the Aussies will have their tails up after what they did to South Africa?
10: Yeah, I think they will. I actually went to bed after watching the first half and sort of had

0: interesting feeling that the Aussies did have their tail up at that point in the game and woke up to a result where they come out on top of South Africa. And yeah, so fully aware of what the Aussies can do and how much they back themselves. So yeah, they'll be looking to come over here and try and upset our party.
1: Yeah, but you're going to sort them out. I mean, it's Eden Park and it's the All Blacks. I mean, there's no way they're going to win.
0: Yeah, it's a bit of a fortress, but yeah, I'd love to certainly come over here and, you know, try to create some history and give themselves a chance of taking the Bledisloe Cup. So, you know, that's certainly enough to, you know, motivate me to, you know, put a performance in and get one over them.
1: I don't like it that I sound more confident than you, Scott. It's freaking me out.
0: Oh, no, you just can't write off an Aussie. They'll keep, you know, even if you're flogging them, they'll keep backing themselves and, they'll keep chipping away as well.
1: Hey, now I've got to ask you, obviously you're coming back into an environment that's different, right? Like different coach, different players, you're not the captain anymore. How do you feel about it?
0: Yeah, I'm just stoked to be back in the environment and to be selected this afternoon. You know, it's a great feeling and sort of been working away the last sort of 10 months to get back in the environment. And like you said, there's been a few changes and that sort of thing. And I'm just excited to, you know, contribute to the team in whatever capacity possible. So, yeah, looking forward to assembling Sunday night and getting into work.
1: Good stuff, man. Well, listen, go well for Taranaki on Sunday, and then it's Saturday week, not Sunday week. What's wrong with me? At Eden Park, go well. Scott Barrett, recalled into the All Blacks. Right, let's deal with opportunity next and their five bottom lines. And just a reminder, Barbara Edmonds of Labour is with us on Prefoo after 5:30. Right now it's 5:22.
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3: The best podcasts are on the free iHeart app, and the urban motorway slow city bound from Hill Street, northbound heavy from Murphy as they're moderate to heavy through the gorge to Johnsonville. State Highway 2 moderate to heavy both ways between the Nauranga Interchange and Petone, and continuing north heavy Manor Park to the Moonshine Bridge. Eastern Hutt Road light flows northbound from Stokes Valley. Download the free iHeart app to get the best podcasts from here and around the world. Time saver traffic.
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1: Heather, do not let Barbara Edmonds get away with saying they've put money aside to settle pay equity. There is no money, only debt. Thank you, Barry. I also saw the Prefoo today, so I can absolutely agree with you on that. 5:25. That was well played by Opportunity this morning, wasn't it? How good did they play that? At 10 this morning, every political

0: Nerd and probably every political party in this country tuned in to watch the opportunity leader Kew Lay Wong lay out her bottom lines. There were five of them, and every single one of them was one that National could work with. In fact, and probably more importantly, one of them was a bottom line that probably National needs opportunities help to defend, which is to keep the Climate Change Commission and recommit to Paris. Because both of National's current coalition partners are pledging to pull out of Paris, and ACT wants the Climate Change Commission gone. And while I personally feel very strongly that the Climate Change Commission should be gone, I do concede that National will find that hard to sell to the centre and left voters that they need to court. And so they probably do not want to have to do it. And they could probably do with a little bit of help defending that thing. And that help would be in the form of opportunity. The other bottom lines from opportunity, the kind of vague feel-good stuff that National voters will not be offended by and probably actually really like the sound of. Giving the Commerce Commission more power to bring down prices, cleaning up political lobbying, capping donations, developing a 10-year funding plan for the health system, banning bottom trawling in sensitive places and so on. And yet, even though this is immensely workable for National, National will not work with opportunity because Chris Luxon has already ruled them out. And you just heard Nicola Willis double down on that before. Now, are you starting to see why it was a mistake for Luxon to rule out working with opportunity? Yes, at their core, they are hard out lefties. But the policies that they are taking to this election are completely centre of the road. And Luxon, at least on last night's One News variant poll, has no path to victory without opportunity. He might have to go back on his word. Which, by the way, Kew Lay Wong said today she is expecting him to do. So well played by her and opportunity.
1: Heather Duplessy-Allen.
0: I've had a debate with somebody about this, and I will lay this out to you as to whether the policies are too vague to really mean anything and attract voters, or whether they, between themselves, are enough to get 5% and over. But we'll get to that shortly. Do you remember the leap second, by the way? This is the, if you don't know what I'm talking about, this is the extra second. You know, it's like, works like a leap year. It's an extra second or leap day or whatever it is. It's the extra second we add to time occasionally to keep the clocks in sync with the Earth's rotation, because the Earth's rotation's slowing down. So we have to add a second every now and again. Anyway, it looks like we're going to ditch it. Apparently the timekeepers around the world are thinking that after 54 years of doing it, we've got to get rid of it because it's causing more software problems than we've already got. They haven't decided it for sure. They're going to have a meeting next month. New Zealand has a vote at this meeting, so we'll see how that goes. And apparently it's the kind of thing you can leave for thousands of years before you actually have to deal with it. I'm up for that. Barbara Edmonds of Labour next. News Talk ZB.
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3: It's 5:30. I'm Raylene Ramsey. National's Nicola Willis is putting rosier government books unveiled today down to Kiwis' hard work, but won't say whether they'll be repaid in the form of tax cuts. Forecasts predict the next 2 years' deficits will be much smaller and the 2028-29 surplus nearly $2 billion larger than earlier expected. But much improvement is down to income tax bracket creep and more revenue from GST and company tax. Willis told Heather Duplessy-Allen her focus is getting debt down to buffer against any future shock.
4: Those are National's budget responsibility rules. We have to deliver on those before we start dishing out the dividend.
3: A 40-year-old man's been arrested, accused of stealing Christchurch memorial plaques, including one honouring those killed in the CTV building collapse. Police were alerted to thefts from Latimer Square and the Bridge of Remembrance last month and linked a cyclist seen at the time. South Island milk processor Synlait is hoping to cash in on the popularity of weight loss jabs by producing protein. Chair George Adams says with A2 Milk now a manufacturer, Synlait can diversify from infant formula. He says demand for protein has taken off.
5: We're able to look for alternative customers for some of the capacity which we have, which is why, because we are ageing, adult nutrition is also part of the plan.
3: A Queenstown tourism company has been ordered to hand over two helicopters worth more than $1 million each after pleading guilty to Fisheries Act charges. Open Justice reports the helicopter line's also been fined $12,000 for the illegal luxury trips to gather crayfish on the West Coast. To sport, and the All Blacks will have to soldier on without their first-choice playmaker, Reuben Love, for the Bledisloe Cup. He's been ruled out with an ankle injury. An eye-opening experience with the American fans for Ryan Fox at golf's President's Cup. And the Melbourne Storm have confirmed the signing of departed Warriors centre Adam Pompey on a 2-year contract in League's NRL. That is Newstalk ZB News and Sport with One New Zealand, awarded New Zealand's best mobile network. It's 5:32. Heather Duplessy-Allen is next.
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6: School holiday outdoor adventures await at Zealandia. And on the urban motorway city bound, the tail for the terrace tunnel back to Hill Street. Northbound moderate to heavy from Tina Cordy, and that continues north through the gorge to Johnsonville. State Highway 2 northbound moderate to heavy at the Nolonga interchange. Again approaching Melling, then heavy Manor Park to the Moonshine Bridge. Southbound moderate to heavy from Petone. Winding trails to explore and wildlife to discover. Adventure awaits. 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
1: Oh, bugger. Hon, I think we need bathroom solutions.
2: Need someone to fix your shower?

0: coalition, they're going to be a 5% party, maybe a 6% party. They're not going to have a huge amount of sway and influence anyway. So I think starting with five fairly bland points is probably quite a reasonable starting position for negotiations.
1: I think they're being quite reasonable. Now, Morris, how did you vote on the voting system for council?
2: Oh, no question of getting rid of Blaine. The envelopes in people's letterboxes that are rotting by worms eating them didn't even know they were there because people don't go to their letterbox anymore. People who don't even have letterboxes. It's an antiquated thing, and I voted to get rid of the bloody thing, and thank God we got the vote across the line.
1: Okay, good. And so did you go we must go for in-person voting in a booth or online?
2: Yeah, polling booth. Yeah, booths. Yeah. Booths.
1: Mike,
2: no, online, we're not ready for yet. Everyone's still got concerns about security, and I think that's AI. Where it will go. I have no question that's where it will go. Yeah, AI doing your voting for you. Might make a better decision in my case, but never mind. but in fact, getting to the booths.
1: The AI
2: show who you are.
1: Yeah, I'm going to cut you off, Morris. I'm sick of your phone. Mike, what do you think? Good idea?
0: Yeah, look, I agree with the line that, you know, our democracy is a very fragile flower and we've got to do everything we can to protect it. And you know, what happened with the Tapatoto was just sort of unacceptable. It's worth spending money to do it right.
1: Yeah.
0: So on this occasion, because there's enough attacks on our democracy going on around the country.
1: Wouldn't want to start a trend of just spending money, would we? Hey, thank you very much, both of you. Morris Williamson, Mike Munro, our huddle, 8 away from 6.
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4: 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And State Highway 2 northbound, heavy patches at the Nauranga Interchange and Melling, then moderate to heavy Manor Park to the Moonshine Bridge. Southbound is moderate to heavy from Petone. The open motorway northbound, moderate from Altea Key, and continuing north on State Highway 1, moderate to heavy at Johnsonville. The open motorway citybound, the tail for the Terrace Tunnel back to Bowen. 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
1: 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Totally. Peter, you've nailed it. Look, you have to understand opportunity. I reckon opportunity wants to go with National. Opportunity wants to go with National because everybody knows they're red, right? Everybody knows there are a bunch of lefties. So they want to go with National this time. Consider what you need. Okay. Start at the very beginning. Opportunity is not a principles party. Opportunity is a public relations party. They are trying to give you the best version of themselves. So the best version of themselves, because everybody knows they're lefties, if they really want to be kingmaker, is to pick the right-wing team this time. So they want to go with National. They're trying to give National the chance to let them go with them. I think they also don't want to be in cabinet with the likes of David Seymour and Winston Peters and so on. They want to sit on the crossbenches. They want to be outside of it. It's a smart political move. I actually think they're basically sitting there going, pick me, pick me, pick me, pick me. And Luxon's going, no, I'd rather lose this election than choose you. Thanks very much. Well, anyway, we'll talk to them after 6 o'clock. I'll see if my theory sticks. Most random story today is how much sleep a completely random selection of MPs and mayors and business leaders get. Have you seen this in the Herald? I looked at it, I thought, this is so random. And then I read it all. I was just obsessed with it. I don't know why. I think we're all obsessed with sleep. But here's a collection of random facts that you didn't know that you needed to know. Wayne Brown gets 10 hours of sleep a night. 10 hours of sleep. That's gluttony. Like, that is more sleep. We're all jealous of you right now,
13: mate.
1: That
13: one would be sloth, wouldn't it?
1: Well, you know what I mean. It's sleep gluttony, but thank you from the guy who's a Catholic. Obviously, he knows all the are they cardinal sins?
13: The seven deadly sins.
1: The deadly sins, thank you. He goes to bed at 9:30, wakes up at 7:30. Chris Bishop gets only 5 hours of sleep, but that doesn't surprise any of us because it shows. He goes to bed at 1 a.m., wakes up at 6 a.m. His nighttime routine involves ironing a shirt and listening to music for a few minutes. We're all surprised that he irons a shirt. Good on you, Bish. He's a parent. Parent of preschoolers, so he only gets a few minutes for music. I feel you, mate. Andrew Little, Mayor of Wellington, has not used an alarm clock since 1995, which I find remarkable because he says on occasion he has to wake up at 5 a.m. for dawn ceremonies and stuff, and he's still not using an alarm clock. Is he being sneaky? Does he use one of those smartwatches and he's just... That gets him around the alarm clock thing.
13: What happened in 1995?
1: I have no idea. The baby arrived. I don't know. Q Lei Wong on the five bottom lines next.
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20: It's 6 o'clock. I'm Raining Ramsey. A pleasant surprise as the government opens the books to show an economic recovery well underway. Political reporter Ethan Griffiths has more.
21: The fiscal turbulence during the 2020s appears to be abating, with Treasury now forecasting an even bigger surplus by 2028-29 of $4 billion. There's also $15 billion less borrowing, and wages are expected to grow faster than inflation, which should be within the target band next year.
20: The tax takes largely to thank for the rises, with bracket creep, GST and corporate tax, pushing Crown revenue up 6.2% a year until 2031. Labor's promised to now release its fiscal plan in coming weeks. Its finance spokesperson won't commit to delivering a surplus

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8: Heather Duplessy-Allen.
9: Heather, is it just me, or is this election full of parties that don't believe they need details to support their policies? They seem to be campaigning on a slogan rather than substance. Neil, it's a fair point. If you're going to talk about, I mean, that is a fair thing to pull them up on at opportunity, because this does happen consistently. They come out with an idea, they don't have the numbers to back it up. You should be able to say what bottom trawling, the phasing out of bottom trawling, given it's so big in this country, is going to cost this country. 6:19.
8: The Rural Report on Heather Duplessy-Allen Drive.
9: Jamie Mackay, host of The Countries, with us. Hello, Jamie.
10: Hello, Heather. I heard you talking about opportunity wanting to go with National before 6 o'clock. I'm not so sure about that one. Didn't they come out to say today and say they won't be a part of a government with Winston as foreign minister?
9: Yeah, but Winston doesn't want to be foreign minister after the next election, so that's not a problem that they've got, is it?
10: There you go. He did come out with line of the day. The opportunity party's bottom lines are more like a wrinkly derriere. I thought that was very, very good from Winston.
9: Yeah, because he'd know what it looks like. Okay. Are you ready for the debate tomorrow? Are you going to be there?
10: No. Well, initially, Heather, I was Federated Farmers were going to fly me up. I'm in Dunedin to be a reserve in case you had a car crash or something on the way down, or something befell you. Yeah, it is a bit grim. I said, look, Heather's as tough as old boots. She'll be right. So, no, I didn't want to go all the way up there just to be on the bench. It's your night, Heather. But what I have done ahead of this big rural issues debate at Mystery Creek tomorrow night, it'll be live streamed on the Herald website. No doubt you've talked about this one from 7:30 to 9 o'clock. You've got Todd McClay there, Joe Luxton, Andrew Hoggard, Mark Patterson and Steve Abel, and you're talking about things like the Resource Management Act, climate policy, profitability, communities. But Heather, what I've done just for you, because your family, is I've written out some questions.

0: questions for you, and I'm going to email them to you.
1: Oh, good.
0: Do you want to hear them?
1: Yeah, go on. At least question number one. I mean, they might be stink, so we'll just do one.
0: Well, no, I'm for Todd McClay.
1: Oh, go on, then.
0: Does Todd Hoggard want your ag portfolio? Why should we stay in Paris? Joe Luxon, do you have an ag policy other than not pricing emissions? How are you going to convince Chloe and Top of the merits of that? Andrew Hoggard, do you want McClay's ag portfolio? Where do you actually sit on Paris? A dollar each way. Mark Patterson, why the head in the sand over the Indian FTA? Was it hypocritical of you to head over to India to extol the virtues of wool shortly after New Zealand first resigned or refused to sign the FTA? And for my mate Steve Abel and the Green Party, here's my question for Steve. Despite your pie-in-the-sky protestations about the virtues of organic and regenerative farming, do you accept that if your party had any sway or say at all on ag policy, it would spell the death knell of the primary sector in New Zealand? Those are my questions.
1: Not bad. Yeah, you can send them through. Thank you for that, Jamie. Jeez, if you do all my work for me every day, I'll be such a happy woman. Jamie McKay, host of The Country. And yes, we're doing the debate tomorrow, which incidentally means that I'm going to be in Hamilton tomorrow. So if you could just go around and clean up the town, we'll give you a really great review. Not for me, obviously, because who cares? Like, I've got really low standards. I've got two preschoolers. It's just so I can tell everybody it looks flash in Hamilton. 6:22.
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3: Old Bank Arcade, shopping in the city perfected. And on the urban motorway city bound, the Telford the Terrace Tunnel back to Bowen, northbound moderate from Aotea Key. Then State Highway 2 still heavy at the Nauranga Interchange, then it's moderate to heavy, Silverstream to the Moonshine Bridge. State Highway 1 is now free flowing northbound through Johnsonville. Brunch, pampering, fashion, shoes, accessories, it's all there at the Old Bank Arcade in Wellington CBD. And that's traffic.
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1: Heather, Kule Wong said that there is a UK commission that has the power to make laws. The Law Commission for England and Wales can propose, but only Parliament can enact law, and only the UK Parliament can enact law. That's the same text, just repeating itself twice. I can't find evidence that there is a commission in the UK that can make law, so I don't know what she's talking about. But if there is something, let me know. Certainly, there's no climate change commission in the UK that can make law. If you understand what it was, I'd love to know. Otherwise, I'm going to assume that she got that one wrong. So the debate that I had with somebody today, who was kind of in the political game and does have some skin in the game, is whether or not opportunity is going to be able to make 5% with the five bottom lines. So the other person's argument is that it's just too vague to be exciting. Like, they, this is the party that was pitching the land tax and the UBI, and it was really exciting, and all these like lefty kids had split away from the Greens to vote for it. But now that they see this kind of nonsense, that this like vanilla nonsense that opportunity stands for, the polls will decline. My argument is I don't think they will, because the land tax and the UBI are still being dangled out there as prospects in the future. It's just not immediate. So people who hope for future change will vote for them. And on the five bottom lines, all they need to do is get 1% of support for each of them, right? So there will be heaps of people out there who want to see the end of bottom trawling. So there's definitely 1% of support for that. There will be 1% of support for committing to Paris. And if you can get 1% of support for each of those things, you can cobble it together and you can get 5% of support. I feel like they're there or there. And plus also, they were like in the top 2 or 3 stories on the news this evening. You know, they're getting so much publicity. I think it's basically a self-fulfilling prophecy. I need to tell you, because I've been forgetting to tell you, Barbara Edmonds, from next week, we're doing Nicola, because we're in campaign period properly. So we're going to be doing Nicola Willis on Monday as usual in her capacity as the National Party Finance spokesperson. And Barbara Edmonds will get her right of reply on a Wednesday at 6 o'clock. 6:27.
2: There's no business like show business.
1: It's not often you get to say this, but Tom Cruise has gone viral for the right reasons this time. The Mission Impossible star is currently on a promotion tour for his latest movie, which is called Digger. But a clip of the 64-year-old actor has gone nuts on TikTok because it shows him approaching a woman who's on her work break, and she's crouching in the corner of the room, and understandably, he thinks she's in distress. So he walks over, taps her on the shoulder to check she's okay. Turns out what she was doing was doom scrolling. And in the caption for the video, the woman explained she was in complete shock during the encounter and could only look at him and go, Tom Cruise. You just die inside for her, don't you? And then he walks off and they wave at each other as he leaves. But he actually comes back, and then she's got enough composure to ask for a photo at that stage. And by the way, Digger is already gathering some Oscar buzz. It's a satirical comedy drama, and Tom Cruise plays Digger Rockwell, who's digging drilling operations in Greenland, dislodge a major ice shelf and threaten a global ecological disaster. Digger embarks on a frantic, high-stakes mission to fix this mess. It's being called Cruise's best performance in years, so expect the Oscar campaign to get underway quickly, if it hasn't already, with this particular video. Right, Glassons Hallensteins having a good old year, so let's get you across that next. News Talk ZB.
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0: 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The big economic stories are on The Business Hour with Heather Duplessy-Allen and Maz Insurance and Investments. 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
1: It's 6:30. I'm Raylene Ramsey. National's leader is praising the much rosier set of government books revealed today, but much of it's down to taking more tax. Today's pre-election fiscal update shows the planned 2028-29 surplus will be nearly $2 billion bigger than forecast, and the Crown will borrow less. Treasury's also predicting unemployment's peaked, and inflation will be down to 2% next year. Chris Luxon is in good spirits.
2: To all New Zealanders, thank you very much for your incredible hard work over recent years. Improving economic forecasts and the improving economy is a real testament to you and the work that you've undertaken.
1: Auckland Council has approved a change to booth voting in the 2028 local elections. It's a shift away from postal voting and makes it the first New Zealand council to use voting booths since 1992. Jacob Jones has more.
3: Aucklanders will cast votes at staffed booths during advanced voting and on election day, similar to parliamentary elections. It's expected to cost between $31 and $40 million compared with $16 million for doing it by post. Staff will investigate ways to lower the cost to $20 million and report back in December.
1: Federated Farmers says a plan to send sewage sludge to nearby farmland is outrageous. Central Otago District Council's voting tomorrow on whether to send thousands of cubic metres of sludge from Alexandra and Cromwell to farmland near Lauder. Open Eye is promising to do better as it apologises for the handling of a hack involving Australia's Medicare database. The tech giant says it will fund better cyber defences and has scrapped a new model's release over safety concerns. To sport, and 3 years after his last appearance, Shannon Frizzell is back in the All Blacks to face the Wallabies in the Bledisloe Cup. The Melbourne Storm have confirmed the signing of Adam Pompey on a 2-year contract in League's NRL. And a bittersweet feeling for golfer Ryan Fox as he reflects on his first President's Cup as the international team blew a final day lead to lose to the US. That is Newstalk ZB, news and sport at 6:33. Heather Duplessy-Allen is next.
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4: Radio, music and podcasts, it's all free on iHeartRadio. Citybound from the airport, still a bit of a heavy patch at Evans Bay Parade, but then a clear run through the Mount Vic and Arris tunnels. On the urban motorway citybound, the tail for the Terrace Tunnel is back to Bowen. Sat Highway 2 northbound, moderate to heavy at the Nauranga Interchange, then again Silverstream to the Moonshine Bridge. 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And that's time saver traffic.
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0: Now, I'm not telling you that this is accurate because in my gut, it doesn't feel accurate. Does it feel accurate to you? Like, I think you and I both know there's a greater chance that ACT is at 8 than opportunity. Like, there's a greater chance that opportunity comes in at 5, right? And ACT comes in at 10, for example. So I'd say this is a little bit of, what was I just saying about old Treasury's numbers? Cynicism. But I'm just passing it on because I think that you might need to understand that explanation when you regard the poll of polls, because you've been told it's the most awesome, amazing thing ever. Quickly on NVIDIA. NVIDIA's just announced that its board of, this is today, its board of directors has authorized an enormous share buyback. So this is worth about $150 billion. That works out at more than 250 New Zealand dollars, billion New Zealand dollars. It's enormous, right? It's a new record. This is why I'm telling you this, because Apple had the previous record a couple of years ago of $110 billion, just shy of 200 billion New Zealand dollars. And as a result, the shares, as you can imagine, have gone up by, I think at last count, about 3%. Enda Brady's with us out of the UK next, 17 away from 7.
1: 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Elegance, Friday 16th of October at Wellington's Michael Fowler Centre. 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
0: I don't know if you've caught up on the news, but Miss Rachel has become controversial. I'll run you through that shortly. You know who I'm talking about, obviously. Quarter to seven, Enda Brady, UK correspondence with us. Hello, Enda.
10: Heather, great to speak to you again. Right,
0: so what were these terror suspects actually up to then?
10: Well, they were caught in the middle of the night outside an RAF base with three lorries allegedly loaded with explosives, and they've managed to get bail. Nobody can understand this. Now there are newspaper reports saying that whatever was in the trucks was not viable. The farmer who actually found them, all wearing balaclavas and dressed in black in the middle of the night as she drove down the laneway on full beam with her lights, she reckons there was up to 10 of them. And they all scarpered. So where's the other five? I mean, there's so much about this we're not being told, clearly. And I would imagine that's for very good reasons. But I do find it very, very strange that you can get arrested for possession of explosives and preparation of a terrorist act and be out on bail within hours. Something does not add up here.
0: No. A judge would, in most cases, kind of explain why they've made

0: a decision like this? And do we have an explanation?
1: No explanation whatsoever. It was the police made the call, and they clearly are professionals and they know what they're doing. My only kind of theory or suspicion is that the police have released a few little sprats to see if they swim back towards a big salmon. There's clearly someone handling these guys. They may be completely innocent. We don't know, but it's very, very odd. And the farmer is the hero of the whole story. She rang, she raised the alarm, and you just wonder, how is it on a member of the farming community to be looking after the security of America's most important airbase in Europe?
0: What are you expecting from Andy Burnham's speech?
1: A lot of hopey, changey language. That's what Andy does. So we're going to get the word hope, I would imagine. So 21 times his Chancellor John Healey said the word hope yesterday in his speech. It's the Labour Party conference up in Liverpool. Burnham is going to put some flesh on the bones of hope, basically, because it's bones, basically, in the UK at the moment. There is no hope, Heather, as you know. So look, what Burnham will say is he wants government control of energy, water and housing. There's also a lot of speculation about the triple lock on pensions, which is costing the country an absolute fortune, being watered down or going completely. But Burnham is going to set out his strategy. And the key note from a speech that has already been leaked to the papers is we can't keep going on anymore as we are.
0: Right. If he does water down the triple lock, how will that be received?
1: Well, pensioners vote. Young people don't. Pensioners vote. They will be absolutely livid. Things are getting very expensive here. Absolutely everything from food to energy to the diesel we put in our cars, which is now top $4 a litre overnight across the UK. I think pensioners will be extremely angry. But there's no money left. There's less than no money left. And he has to do something. That's how desperate he is.
0: Yeah, fair enough. Hey, what about the price of diesel, though?
1: So this is just shocking now. To drive around and see the figure 2, as in £2 sterling, on any of the service station boards as you go around, it's just mind-blowing. I was listening to radio yesterday. I heard one guy saying he'd been at service stations outside Doncaster in Yorkshire and he paid £2.19 sterling, so that's north of $4.25 probably, for a litre of diesel. I mean, we need to look at these service stations on the motorways who are charging extortionate prices for absolutely everything. I see chocolate bars for $6. You know, make it make sense, Heather, honestly.
0: Yeah, that doesn't make any sense. Hey, thank you very much, Enda. Look forward to talking to you again in a couple of days. It's Enda Brady, our UK correspondent. So Miss Rachel, right, you know who Miss Rachel is. Miss Rachel, I mean, I wish I didn't know who Miss Rachel is. And in fact, thankfully I've managed to escape this because I just didn't really, like, I don't love American telly, so I don't give the kids, I don't mind if they watch a bit of something, something as a bit of a treat, but Miss Rachel, nah, she drives me nuts. She just seems, she's really boring. But she is like the Susie Cato of America for preschoolers, right? So she gets an enormous number of views for people who are into her. There's nothing wrong that, honestly, she does nothing wrong. She's great for the kids. She's just boring to me. But anyway, her channel on YouTube has got 16 billion views. Anyway, she's now controversial because it turns out she's really outspoken on Gaza, largely from the position that all kids are important to her, including kids in Palestine, which I don't see what the problem with that is. But it has gone up another level this month because she's now announced that she's going to match Macklemore's $1 million donation to Palestinian aid organizations. And that has prompted quite a bit of backlash. And people have called her the cuddly face of anti-Semitism, which, to be fair, is going a little far, isn't it? Like, how is that anti-Semitic to give money to some aid organizations? Unless, of course, they're involved with Hamas, but we don't know what the aid organizations are, but whatever. I can't see on the face of it that Miss Rachel should be controversial, because nothing that she has said warrants that kind of an outrage. The only crime that she seems to have committed is that historically kids' TV entertainers tend to stay out of politics because they're about the kids. However, her reason for getting into politics, because it's about the kids, also seems to wash, doesn't it? 9 away from 7.
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3: 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Traffic has eased across the board. Just moderate patches along Rutherford Street both ways between Adelaide Road and Constable Street. A clear run from the airport into the city through the Mount Vic Tunnel and free-flowing citybound on the urban motorway. And State Highway 2 is a smooth run right through to Upper Hutt. 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Search carpetmill.co.nz. Time saver traffic.
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0: Heather, Miss Rachel is getting backlash because she had a known terrorist that she supports on her channel. Well, yeah, I mean, I think that's probably taking it. Fair point. She had somebody on who wasn't that flash. Was it a known terrorist? Could have been. I don't really know. Anyway, listen, I find this fascinating. I have this theory, and I don't want to be like, if I give you the full noise theory, you are going to think that I'm crazier than you already think. But I have a theory which I think science is starting to back up, which is that we don't fully understand just how intelligent animals are. So we're just going to leave it at that, okay? So every time I see a story that kind of backs that up, I'm obsessed with it. And the story that I'm obsessed with today is the story about elephants possibly making their own medicinal concoctions from plants. So this is over in Western Kenya at a place called Mount Elgon. The local people there, the indigenous people, have been watching the elephants for like 20 years. They reckon they've seen the mums chewing up plants and then giving it to the calves. And in one testimony, a wildlife scout described seeing elephants using a plant known as angerwheat, which they use as a remedy for like things like stomach ache to give to babies and stuff. So they, as humans, use it for the baby's stomach ache. And this person said they'd seen the elephant mums removing the leaves, chewing it until smooth, along with the roots of some other trees, then mixing the plant material with their own milk, and then giving it to the babies who chew on it themselves and spit out the solids. How good is that? And so now they're planning a larger study to see if they can confirm this, like, with proper science. Amazing. Ants.
9: Yeah, I'm pretty sure the ones at Auckland Zoo could play musical instruments at one point as well. Yes, so, yeah, definitely, yeah, definitely intelligent animals. Another chance by Roger Sanchez to play us out tonight. Now, Roger Sanchez is a legend of house music. This song actually got big outside the house scene as well when it came out, I think, in the early noughties. It actually broke through as a pop hit. We knew he was coming to New Zealand already. He's playing a show at Wellington at Meow Nui. That one's going to be on the 10th of December. There's still tickets available on Ticketek. But the news out just overnight is that he's also going to be playing a show in Auckland. He's going to be playing at Imperial House, which is where the Roxy and everybody's used to be down on Fort Lane. That one is going to be on the 11th of December. He's playing a few shows in Australia around that as well.
0: This is going to be chocker, isn't it, on the night?
9: You think so. Like I say, there's still some tickets available for the Meow Nui show. I know Meow Nui's quite big, but yeah, if you want to get along to that, I imagine now that he's made the announcement himself, the tickets might get snapped up.
0: Yeah, the problem is, if you go along to this, you have to be ready for a whole bunch of sweaty millennials.
9: Yes, yeah. Absolutely. Yeah.
0: And they're going to go hard, eh? Like, it's going to be
9: Jägermeisters. It'll be a really good warm-up for if you're planning to go to Symphony Festival. It'll be that same crowd, but just slightly fewer of us.
0: Imagine that, Jägermeisters and Red Bulls. Cigarettes outside. Oh, those were the good days, weren't they?
9: Well, and Mount Nui is great because the little bar area is just away from the

0: dance floor as well, so you can do that. But oh, you can't smoke there anymore, though, can you? You have to go outside for that.
1: Yeah, times have changed. Go to this. You'll enjoy it if you're a sweaty millennial. See you tomorrow. Oh, see you tomorrow out of Hamilton, then. News Talk ZB.

0: Sounds like gambling, right? But the gambling getting to our young isn't as obvious. It can reach them anywhere, anytime, and it's doing harm. 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
0: Or it might be silent, like them losing interest in playing sports or hanging out with mates. 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
11: It's 7 o'clock. I'm Stuart Willey. Today's pre-election fiscal update puts New Zealand on track for a surplus in the 2028-29 financial year, with a noticeably smaller current account deficit than expected. But Treasury says by 2031, 28% of tax take will go on superannuation and interest rate costs, which is unsustainable. National leader Chris Luxon says changing super will need political consensus.
12: If and when we do it, the reality is it's going to have to be incredibly slow. People are going to have lots of advance notice, and it's to be done in a very considered way.
11: National says the higher than it predicted forecast tax take and a slowdown in house price rises means Labour's capital gains tax may not make enough to meet commitments. But Labour leader Chris Hipkins says the forecasts show the tax will still return the needed revenue.
13: We deliberately pitched our capital gains tax costings at the lower end so that we were being conservative.
11: A Queenstown tourism company has been ordered to hand over two helicopters worth more than $1 million each after pleading guilty to Fisheries Act charges. Open Justice reports the helicopter line's also been fined $12,000 for the illegal luxury trips to gather crayfish on the west coast. The Union for Supermarket Workers says Woolworths NZ, axing 130 customer service roles, is short-sighted and greedy. It's integrating customer care operations into its Sydney network after consultation this month. It says merging will net it an extra $4.1 million by 2029. Workers First Union's Rudd Hughes says

0: 2025 Suzuki Fronx for just $27,990.
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8: 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How's the depth of first five eights for the All Blacks? We now have Richie Mwanga has found his way back into the side again. Hasn't played a great deal since coming back from Japan. And I also look to the depth, and what kind of pecking order is this? It's Love at the top, then it is Mwanga, then Barrett, Jacob, McKenzie. Talk me through this. That's the order I'd have right now. What about yourself? Graham, I honestly could have predicted you'd call up as soon as I got Richie on this program. I know you're a massive fan. You'd be pretty keen, and I'd suggest you'd say he is a shoo-in.
9: Oh, yes, definitely. No, he's a good man, Richie. I caught up with him a few times when he was with the Canterbury team. It was good to see his smiling face back, and the great interview you did with him too. I think he is a shoo-in, and I think he's a,
8: Where does he sit, Graham? Where does he sit? Because he's been away. He's been playing great rugby at a very different level. As he said over in Japan, it's you can't compare the both. He's managed to edge his way back in again because Love is all broken up. So does he sit second in the pecking order? Does he sit ahead of Bowden Barrett? Is McKenzie still in there? Jacob with no test match? Where does he sit?
9: Oh, well, I think due to Reuben Love's injury, which I'm not too sure what he's actually done, Reuben Love. That's
8: ankle.
9: Ankle, yeah, that's nasty. But, I think he is number one. But on the depth, I think it's interesting. I mean, Josh Jacob, in limited chances on the tour, did very well. And I think we've got some good, really good first fives, like Rivers Rohana. He played well for Northland and the Crusaders over the last couple of years. And there's a couple of others too. I think the depth's better than what it appears. But because they've hung on to Bowden and Damien, it's probably restricted some of them coming through at times. But
8: that's an insurance policy, right? This is an insurance policy. I don't think anyone would stick Barrett in straight away. Bless his cotton socks. He's a fantastic player. And I understand why he's involved, because he's got so much experience. And in stressful situations, you need him. But is he a cab off the rank to actually start? Has he taken the place of somebody else because he has got that respect and that history? That's why he's a must pick.
9: Oh yeah, I think that's the way they're looking at it, because obviously they've lost Reuben and then you got Richie, and they don't really want to put Josh. He might be a star, but they'd probably be reluctant to start him in a test you know, in Africa where they just

0: been, and against the Wallabies, who are looking very, very sharp, to say the least.
1: What happens, Graham, if there's a sniper shot rings out from a grassy knoll and Richie Mwonga can't take the game, do they run Barrett in there or do they run Jacob straight in there? I know this is ridiculous because no one's going to shoot at Richie Mwonga, but you know what I'm saying, yeah, right?
0: Yeah.
1: Where does and it's this whole pecking order thing and who the faith is in. I'd go faith in Barrett, absolutely, because he's been there, done that, but behind that...
0: They probably have to. Yeah, rather, because I think McKenzie's viewed as more of a fullback, even though you and I would prefer, dare I say it, Will Jordan there. But he's a great utility, but I think they would go to Bowden because, let's hope that doesn't happen. Not because I necessarily don't want Bowden there, but I think against Australia, you know, Richie's the right man. But, yeah, they probably, because they wouldn't want to, though they've got Josh Jacob there, and so that means, you know, he's in the picture. So they've obviously got a degree of faith in him too, because he's come on really leaps and bounds really over the last couple of years. So, for Taranaki and his Super Rugby too. So,
1: well, yeah, they've got faith, Graham, and thanks very much for your call. And you have to, and Dave Rennie's got a situation where he's got one important series coming up. It's called the World Cup. And all honesty, everybody out there listening, everybody viewing, everybody's a fan of the All Blacks, I'd suggest it doesn't really matter. It happens between now and then. It's all about can they win consecutive games, quarter, semi and final. And this is what Dave Rennie's arming himself with right now. It's almost serendipitous that Ruben Love has gone down with an ankle issue and they have to put Mwonga in there. And there's a chance that Jacob gets a run. That way they will get some K's in their legs and understand what it's like to be the pivot for the All Blacks. This is not something you can practice for. It's experiential, one of my favourite words, plainly, but until you're in there doing it, you don't know what you're going to provide. You don't know how you deal with the pressure of that role. So Richie Mwonga is the man. I'd suggest that he will be starting short of injury in both of these test matches. How about this one? What if he has an absolute outstanding couple of games, a cracker? He just burns everybody up. Does that put him up ahead of Ruben Love? So many questions, and I want your answers. 0800 80 10 80. Lines are open. Or you can text through 9292. That is ZBZB. The depth is okay. There's a couple of youngies and a couple of oldies, but is it satisfying to you when you look at the five that we've got enough to get us right the way through to the World Cup? Are we choking it up with too many old blokes? 0800 80 10 80. Lines are open. Or you can text 9292. That is ZBZB. I'd love your thoughts. Really, I would. Give us a call right now. It's 7:30.
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1: 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Lines are open, 0800 80 10 80, free phone number nationwide. I suppose a question of the first fives as well. You look at Taha Kemura and Rivers Raihana and where they are sitting. Raihana, excuse me, in the wider picture, tended to a couple of young'uns and a couple of bloody old buggers as well. This is insurance-based, I'd expect. What does it say about the strength of the 10? Because it's a hugely important position. I note that there's three halfbacks in that side as well. Bit of overkill? Yeah, no. Roygaard, Aratima and Preston. Let me run you through the whole team. It's a 34-man squad. It contains 32 players who travelled to South Africa into the Bolton as well later on in the piece. Here's the squad. The captain is Cody Taylor. Asafa Omua, Samisoni Takiaho, Ethan de Groot, George Bauer, Xavier Numea, Terrell Lomax, Fletcher Newell, Basile Otosi, Scott Barrett comes back, Josh Lord, Fabian Holland, Tupu Vai, Simon Parker, Shannon Frizzell, Anton Signer, Ethan Blackadder, Peter Larkai and Wallace Setiti up the front. Your back line, Roygaard, Aratima and Preston, as mentioned. Richie Mwanga, Josh Jacob, Geordie Barrett, Quintupaya, and Timothy Tavatavanawai. I didn't see that one coming. I'm stoked for him, but I didn't. Rika Ioane, Fehi Finianganofo. Of course, he's going to be disappearing off to Newcastle at the end of the World Cup. Nice management there from the All Blacks or from New Zealand Rugby. Josh Morby, Will Jordan, Bowden Barrett and Damien McKenzie. They're the 34 men charged with keeping our hands on the Bledisloe Cup. Tremendously important, and that import will grow the closer and closer we get to the Eden Park test. Which of course, we know how much hangs on that test. And if you don't know, it'll be beat. You'll be beaten around the head and face with it in the week leading up to it. Trust me, through all branches of the media. The unavailable players for injury, Ruben Love's done his ankle, Tui Plotu's calf still buggered, Artie Savia's shoulder's pretty much fallen off, Luke Jacobson's got a dodgy elbow, and Anton Leonard-Brown, his knee has gone pear-shaped, Billy Proctor's shoulder, Caleb Clark's shoulder, and Ollie Norris's knee. But it's interesting that they get someone like Shannon Frizzell back in again, and I'd suggest because he's as tough as old boots, even though he hasn't played at that level in quite some time. He's the kind of Jerry Collins-style weapon that you really want on that side. And when you start losing players, the ilk of Luke Jacobson and Artie Savia, you need old school like that to come in and paper up over the drama they've had. Very pleased to see Anton Segner back. I suppose he's just signed a massive contract with the Blues and NZR, so if he didn't get picked, he'd be going, and Ethan Blackadder in there. Look, there's some lovely selections, but how about the first 5/8s? What does this say to you about our depth? Are we scraping enough off the surface and finding out players underneath? Or am I just being a miserable old man?

0: boring. No Rivers Rehana, no Taha Kemera. Are there other players out there? Harry Godfrey, I hear someone from the cheap seats shout. Over panicking if we lose one of these guys? I suppose that's just the nature of being a rugby player. People are going to go down in a heap. So what does it say to you about the depth of first 5/8s in New Zealand? The strength of first 5/8s through our much vaunted NPC and Super Rugby. Have we discovered much new? We discovered love. That's got to be good. Josh Jacob, he's not really first cab off, is he? Do we have enough? Is there enough depth? You lose one more of these guys. I don't know if we have for the future. 0800 80 10 80. Do you agree? Do you not? I'd love to hear from you. That team has just been announced to take on and hopefully touch up the Australians. Although after what they did to the South Africans over the weekend, maybe they're not such an easy touch under Les Kiss. Now, I suppose the proof of the pudding will be in the eating. Interesting text here. Have we switched to the nine running the show now? Food for thought, Grant. Thanks very much for that text. Roygaard, Ratima, and Preston. Three halfbacks named in that side. Only a couple of first 5/8s. Maybe they're looking at a double pivot situation. They look at a league style setup where you've got two players in the halves, both providing a similar role. Interesting question, Grant. Thanks for that. And another text says, how are we looking for the Nations Cup? I don't know, Grant. I've got no idea. Is it the same, Grant? I wouldn't have a clue. How are we looking for it? Let's just focus on what we've got right in front of us. That's the retention of the Bledisloe Cup and hopefully not attracting any more damage to some of our key players, because then we're in a terrible position for the Nations Cup. Give us a call, 0800 80 10 80. We'll talk about a basketball shortly. We're joined by DJ Vasilovic. He's part of the Breakers squad. They're playing tomorrow, the fourth game of the Australian NBL. Started off with a hiss and a roar and a win. Then they've lost their last two games after dribbling away from 11-point leads to go down in a heap toward the end. We'll talk to DJ about that and preview the match coming up tomorrow night in Auckland against the Taipans from Cairns. That's shortly. I'd love your calls, though. Give us a thought. 0800 80 10 80. And no, I don't know if Roygaard is allowed to play in the Shield game. I'd say absolutely not. And producer Grasshopper is nodding at me. So, look, I'm right. Like a stop clock, right twice a day at least. This is News Talk ZB. It's 20 minutes to 8.
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4: Sports Talk on News Talk ZB. DJ Vasilovic out of the breakers to join us shortly, previewing the game coming up tomorrow night, looking back at the last couple of fixtures too. Quite a long time away from home. Of course, that includes a rather lengthy and arduous trip. Not that they have to walk, but in the plane right across to Perth. Miserable old place to play. Didn't work out for them. So be it. Matters not. It's all about what happens tomorrow night. Today, having a muse over this selection. At worst, Dave Rennie's falling on his feet. This is... sounds odd saying it's fortuitous that we've lost one of the upcoming first 5/8 to injury, or the upcoming, or the man of the hour to first, he's gone, Ruben Love. But the more pressure that's applied to Dave Rennie and his ability to juggle and to select different players and positions, the better off we're going to be at the pointed end, i.e. 3 games of the World Cup that really count if we can get through there. Quarterfinal, semi-final and final. This is actually really, really good for him. He won't be smiling on the outside, but maybe on the inside goes, I can run Richie Mo'unga now. I can see what he's got. And as Texas rightly pointed out, South Africa had 2 players from their starting lineup when they played the AB, so maybe they weren't that much of a threat. But I reckon it's... I would say the coaching staff, well, Erasmus particularly, maybe got a bit ahead of their game and thought they could probably roll Australia by putting in a much lesser team. Plainly, that didn't work for them. But this is a chance for Dave to roll the dice in a few positions and just see how they come up. And ahead of a World Cup, surely this is a good thing for him, right? He'd be smiling, wouldn't he? I get a chance to run Mo'unga. He wants him in the side. He's come back. He's had a bit of a role. And now he gets a chance to actually command the side and guide them around the park in what will be, and you can underestimate Australia if you want. Les Kiss has had a great time, but at the moment, and they did win that game against South Africa. But they have an opportunity, first game in, to get the biggest gorilla off their back you can imagine. That's the Eden Park hoodoo in the Bledisloe Cup. There's a massive amount of pressure on this game and on the players, and a huge amount on Richie Mo'unga, who wasn't at his best when we saw him last. Close to, but not quite. That's understandable. How he carries this is going to tell us a lot about his preparedness to actually take that 10 jersey on. Much more pressure maybe than I think we're giving the game credit for. I think this is really big. So I'll go back to it. Not having Love there is not a bad thing at all. But they lose. I think it's a terrible thing, but it is going to slap some of these guys in the face and go and wake up. Injury can change anything at any time. What have we got? Just run through a couple of texts for you. I'm worried that the All Blacks have been in Africa for 6 weeks and maybe tired. And we might be tired as well. You lose at Eden Park for the first time in a while. Ouch. New Zealand tournament.

0: 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Corbin Boyd, the Grasshopper, thanks very much for your time and attention. Thanks to you all for your ears out there. Pleasure's been mine. I'll catch you again tomorrow from 7 here on News Talk ZB.
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10: It's 8 o'clock. I'm Stuart Willey. Tauranga City Council's CEO has resigned, with councillors holding an emergency closed-door meeting today. Mayor Mahi Drysdale's announced Marty Grenfell will finish up on Friday, giving no reason why. Emily Ansell reports.
11: The council's faced significant scrutiny over its lack of action on landslide risks at Mount Maunganui's Mowar, with decades of warnings. A slip killed six campers in January. Drysdale says they respect Grenfell's decision and thank him for his unwavering commitment over the past 8 years. An interim replacement will fill in until a permanent replacement's found.
10: A rosier future as the government opens the books for the pre-election reveal. GDP is expected to grow more than 2% a year until 2031, boosting tax revenue nearly $44 billion. It puts us on track for a greater surplus in the 2028-29 year. Treasury's predicting unemployment's peaked and will track down, but it's not entirely rosy, with predictions of house price growth slashed and pressures on health requiring more money. Finance Minister Nicola Willis says it shows spending discipline must continue.
12: Forecasts, however, are not cast in stone. Sadly, you can't take them to the bank.
10: The Opportunity Party is still ruling out working with a government that appoints New Zealand First's Winston Peters as foreign minister. The party's outlined its bottom line policies for the negotiating table, including beefing up the Commerce Commission, capping political donations, and ending bottom trawling. Peters says there's nothing parties on the loopy left aren't already campaigning on. Opportunity leader Kule Wong isn't impressed.
13: I think it's really sad that that is the state of politics, that we have politicians putting each other down rather than focusing on how we can move together forward as a country.
10: Locals are hearing from the candidates in Auckland's Epsom electorate tonight. Mount Eden Maungafau Village Centre Society is hosting the hustings, giving the public a chance to ask questions. Lachlan Rennie is there.
5: Seats are filling up in the Mount Eden Church, although locals are coming to hear promises rather than prayers. There's a sign here of a three-headed dragon with the faces of the coalition's leaders greeting residents entering, asking to not give this government another shot. With the detailed sign even getting a chuckle from National's Paul Goldsmith on entrance.
10: Northlanders in Marsden Bay are worried fast-tracking could limit their chance to protest a dry dock and shipyard build. MBs lodged a fast-track application for the project west of Whangarei Harbour's Northport. The Residents Association isn't happy with its closeness to homes and wants it moved east. Spokesman Paul Hines says they only found out by chance.
14: Ministers around the place and local councillors, they're in the dark. Nobody knew about it. So it's been kept pretty low on the radar.
10: OpenAI is promising to do better as it apologises for the handling of a hack involving Australia's Medicare database. The tech giant says it will fund better cyber defences and has scrapped a new model's release over safety concerns. Reports suggest the new AI model broke rules using deception and not following human intent. In Newstalk ZB Sport, Cody Taylor has been anointed the All Blacks captain, seemingly for the rest of the year, in the absence of Ardie Savea. The veteran hooker will captain the side in the two-test Bledisloe Cup series after standing in for Savea in the fourth test against the Springboks in Baltimore. Coach Dave Rennie says Taylor has the leadership qualities they want, but he'll still have to fight for selection like everyone else.
15: Whether he's captained us or not, he's been a big driver of our standards and values on and off the field, a high-quality man, hugely respected. But, you know, captaincy doesn't guarantee selection either.
10: Former skipper Scott Barrett's been recalled among the locks, while loose forward Shannon Frizzell returns for the first time since the 2023 World Cup. New Zealand rugby doubts Fehi Finianganganofo's delayed move to England will set a precedent. The All Blacks outside back has managed to postpone his shift to Newcastle by a year, meaning he'll stay put until next year's World Cup. NZR's head of professional relationships, Simon Simmers, says it's the best outcome for all. Simmers was asked if he could create reluctance for overseas clubs to target young New Zealand players.
16: You could say there might be some clubs that take this as something that hasn't potentially played out the way they wanted it to initially, but we don't necessarily believe it will be precedent-setting. Each situation is different and has a unique set of facts.
10: LeBron James has no expectation on what role he'll play for Philadelphia in his 24th NBA basketball season, starting October 21. He's joined the 76ers in free agency after 8 years with the Los Angeles Lakers. James started his career as a small forward, but has spent time across all five positions at various stages. He says he'll play whatever role he's asked.
17: Whatever the team needs for me to do, the luxury of my game is I can do everything.
10: That's news and sport to 5 minutes past eight. Marcus Lush is next. Newstalk ZB Weather Watch 24/7. For Northland to Taranaki, including Coromandel and the central high country, partly cloudy with the odd shower. Bay of Plenty and Gisborne to Wairarapa. Fine this evening, apart from a few showers about the Gisborne Ranges. Areas of morning cloud tomorrow, then fine spells and isolated afternoon and evening showers. Whanganui to Wellington, fine tonight, partly cloudy tomorrow with the odd shower about the Ranges. Buller to Westland, cloudy periods, a few showers north of Hokitika, clearing tomorrow morning. Nelson, Marlborough, Canterbury and Otago, except Clutha, generally fine, isolated showers about eastern Marlborough and Banks Peninsula tomorrow morning. Clutha and Southland, showers clearing tomorrow morning, then fine spells. Cloud increasing again tomorrow evening. Fiordland and Stewart Island, a few showers. And for the Chatham Islands, partly cloudy. I'm Stuart Willey. That's Newstalk ZB News, sport and weather to 6 minutes past eight.
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Greetings, good evening and welcome. Welcome to Tuesday, the last Tuesday in September. How are you? I hope you are good. If you're not good, I hope you are better by the time I go home at 2 minutes to midnight tonight. First off, let me just acknowledge this. It's the third day of daylight savings, Sunday, Monday, Tuesday. It takes me 2 weeks, even though it's an hour. Boy, does it rock me. I've never quite worked out why that is. I always think, oh, it's going to be fine, but something about it, I always feel slightly like a movie projected out of focus. That's what I feel my life is like for those 2 weeks. Yeah, it's not a big deal. It's not jet lag, but anyway. Why am I saying that? I'm saying that because if I'm feeling it, some of you might feel it, particularly if you're shift workers. So there we go. I just feel like, for me, the matrix slightly shifts. That's all right. Of course, too, as far as road accidents and heart attacks, they're more likely to happen in that week after daylight savings. Yep, statistically. Isn't that weird? More people get kind of a little bit... Don't know what happens with them anyway. So just, yeah, don't belittle daylight savings. Don't minimise it. That's the therapy talk I'm thinking about. Don't minimise it. Can affect us in different ways. Some people doesn't affect at all, but our sensitive souls it affects. Anyway, there is that. Today also is International Coffee Day. And I'll tell you something about that, and I've never said this before. Today for National Coffee Day, and I wonder if this is a record. Today for National Coffee Day, and this is every day, I would think. Today for National Coffee Day. You will hate this, what I'm about to say, and some of you will feel threatened and challenged. Today on National Coffee Day, I have had 4 different types of coffee. I have had a flat white from a cafe this morning. I have had instant coffee, Makona. I have had a sachet coffee, Avalanche, or Avalaf as I call it. And I've had a coffee bag, which is Jed's. Bang, bang, bang, bang. Isn't that interesting? The one drug, 4 different ways. Why is that? I've got no idea. I like the different tastes and the different effects. Now, I don't know if this is unusual, and I don't know if it's surprising. I don't know if it's anything to brag about. I'm just stating that as fact. Some might find it I know people are quite, wouldn't drink that. Oh, I wouldn't have instant coffee. Oh, I wouldn't drink it as sassy. Oh, I wouldn't have a flat white. Oh, I wouldn't put milk in my coffee anyway. So I have 4 different types of coffee every day. Is that good? Is that bad? It's probably neither. But A, I'm putting it out there as a challenge. Has anyone got 5 different types of coffee in a day? The only thing I haven't really had is a special coffee, and that's really not my thing. Remember those? You go to the Hungry Horse and you get a sort of a tall, heavy glass cup with a stem, and they would put coffee and whiskey and cream and sugar. It's terrible. I can't imagine anyone's had one of those. It's about the 1970s. So anyway, I'll just put that out there. That's a different sort of coffee. Yeah, so 4 types of coffee. Is that good or bad? It's neither. I'm just put that out there as a statement of fact. But anyway, and I've drank a glass of water. So that would be my liquid intake. I did give up coffee for a while. It was very hard to give up. And I felt buoyant and jubilant. But yeah, it was pretty boring. I think in the end I got dehydrated. Because for me, I don't enjoy drinking water. Why would you? Pour yourself a cup of water, have a sip. Oh, goodness me. Anyway, so 4 different cups in a day, would that be unusual? I don't know if that would be unusual or not. I'm trying to think of different sorts of coffee I could drink. I can't think what they would be, actually. Oh, we've got a coffee machine at work. One of those ones the actor's always trying to flog off. Anyway, I don't like all those aluminium cartridges. That's why I don't drink those. And it's probably a bit strong for me late at night. So that's why I'm a little bit, here we go, that's why I'm a little bit funny on those. So yes, get in touch if you want to talk about that. Yeah, the joy.

0: good old days. Can you remember?
1: I've got no idea, but I was. Did you take to that well, or was it a once a few, or you went there often with your sister?
0: Oh, it was exciting.
1: Yeah, okay. No, I can hear the excitement still in your voice, your pyjama voice, John. I can see you there with the candles and dripping and your sister and your coffee. Oh, and it was like a portal to a whole new world, even in Christchurch. Next, I'm sure you're going to tell me there were men there from the Antarctic base, were there?
0: No. That came later. That was okay. More 1960s.
1: What year are we talking? Late 50s?
0: Oh, I'm talking 1956, 57, 58. Yes, I was about 17, you know, and it was very dangerous to go into a place like this. It was all dark and,
1: Were people smoking pipes?
0: No. Oh, no.
1: Okay.
0: No. The weed hadn't even been mentioned.
1: I'm talking about a pipe, a tobacco pipe.
0: No, not that I can recall. There was a lot of cigarettes being smoked everywhere.
1: And then what happened with your relationship with coffee? Was that it?
0: I don't know. I went farming and discovered beer.
1: Oh, of course, much easier. Yeah. Of course, beer is a great quencher as well, isn't it?
0: Yes, and one should only drink alcohol when you get thirsty.
1: That's exactly right.
0: Yes. You have a good night, Marcus.
1: Is it bedtime for you now, John, or are you just getting
0: It is now. I'm going to leave you on for a while, probably half an hour or so, and listen to you. And I'd like to think I might get a wee bit of feedback from my ridiculous comments, but you never know.
1: John, are you still on farming hours?
0: No.
1: If you're going to bed at 8:30, you're going to be up at 4 o'clock, aren't you?
0: Well, I'm awake at 6, and I get up and I make a cup of tea and take that back to bed, and then I go back to sleep until 8:30, and then I get up and do the ablutions, and my day starts.
1: Are you still a big believer in a cooked breakfast? Do people still have cooked breakfasts?
0: Oh, God, yes.
1: Okay,
0: I think
1: that's disappeared, the cooked breakfast. How many different things on your plate?
0: I had mince on toast for breakfast this morning.
1: Yes.
0: And I had bacon and eggs the day before.
1: Wow. Would you ever have one of those ones with bacon and eggs and tomatoes and mushrooms and hash browns and black pudding? Would you ever have one with like a full-on one with everything?
0: Yes, but you can leave out the black pudding.
1: Because
0: I don't
1: soft.
0: Know. Well, what the hell's black pudding?
1: It's congealed blood in a sausage. Sounds delicious, doesn't it?
0: Oh, God, no.
1: You're a farmer, John.
0: No, you only eat sausages with gravy poured all over it with mashed potatoes.
1: Brilliant, John. You enjoy your pyjama dream time here till midnight. I did want to talk about cooked breakfasts. I want to talk about who has the most elaborate cooked breakfast and how is it still a thing? I presume most people haven't got time for the whole toast and the hash browns and the eggs and the bacon and the... Who still does it? Who still has 4 or 5 things on it? And coffee. 8:20.
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0: it sets me up for the night.
1: And do you have porridge before you go to bed in the morning?
0: No. So I get home and crawl into bed. That's it.
1: That's it. So you want a day, one meal a day?
0: Basically, I might way to Wellington. I might get something else further down the line, snack on. Coming home, I'll get some fish and chips just after I left Wellington. And they'll see me through till I get home, crawl into bed, up again and go get another roast before going back to work.
1: Hang on. Do you phone ahead with the fish and chips?
0: Yeah. When I come out of Wellington, there's no roast shop so that I can park close to, so I'll grab some fish and chips at Levin and then carry on.
1: So do you phone ahead, breaker, incoming, we got to... Is that...
0: No, I pull up, stop, go in, order my fish and chips, and then hit the road again.
1: Is there, like, truck parking outside?
0: Yeah, there's enough room to park outside. If there's a couple of cars there, I can go around the block and park in the side street. So, yeah.
1: Wow.
0: So it's quite good there.
1: Oh, I thought the name of the fish and chip shop was called Stop Go In, but that's not what you said, is it?
0: No.
1: Okay.
0: No.
1: We've been
0: South End.
1: Yeah, okay. Wow.
0: Yep.
1: I quite like you're a creature of habit.
0: Every night.
1: Yeah. that's what they call a creature habit, Stephanie. You got your roast at night. What time's your fish and chips then?
0: Try to get there before 8 o'clock. If I'm after 8 o'clock, I've got to go to a different takeaway, and they're open till 9, I think.
1: Is this 8 o'clock in the morning or 8 o'clock at night?
0: At night.
1: Oh, so you're starting at different ends of the... So when you have the fish and chips, you don't have the roast?
0: No. I have the roast in Auckland.
1: Yeah.
0: And go to Wellington overnight. And then sleep all day in Wellington. But I get my trailers and I come up from Wellington to Levin, get my takeaways, and then carry on through to Auckland, where I go to sleep again for the day and then to the roast shop and repeat.
1: And you're allowed to eat the fish and chips in the cab?
0: Yep.
1: And yep. Do you get crackling with the pork?
0: Oh, yes.
1: I thought you'd be a crackling person. I suspected that. Okay.
0: Yeah, I always get an extra piece. It costs me an extra couple of dollars for an extra piece of crackle, but hey, it's worth it.
1: Brilliant. Thanks, Stephanie. Appreciate that muchly. 25 to 9. There we are. That's what we're on about tonight. Cups of coffee and the cooked breakfast. 0800 8. Hold your horses with you soon. Back in a bit.
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7: 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If you're of college age or above, a winter coder, a returnee or

0: sure there's a butcher out there. I should ring my ex-husband who was a butcher.
1: Oh, don't ring him.
0: Oh, he's... Yeah, we're still on good terms.
1: Is he a butcher?
0: Well, he was, but okay. We're old now.
1: Well, it sounds to me like that was the first time you'd said you're in the mid-70s, because it sounded like you said I'm in my early 70s, and then it sort of, I could hear it actually dawning on you as you spoke.
0: You could hear what?
1: I could hear you sort of realising actually in your mind you've gone from your early 70s to your mid-70s. You must have been about...
0: Oh, well, 75th... I'm 73.
1: Oh,
0: so,
1: that's 73
0: and a half.
1: That's early 70s. You're not in your mid-70s until you're a day before you're 75, I don't think.
0: I've been busy. I've been to Wearable Arts.
1: Oh.
0: In Wellington.
1: And that was good?
0: Oh, yes. Fourth time. Yes, I love it.
1: You weren't put off by the person, the beloved person that died there? That was sad because they cancelled two performances.
0: I know. Well, we went on the Thursday with a group, Supreme Tours from Auckland.
1: Yes.
0: And then we heard on the Saturday that... I think I come home on the Saturday, Friday. I can't remember what day I come home. Monday, Tuesday, Wednesday, Thursday. We must have gone Wednesday night. Yeah, so we were very lucky to see it. You know, it would have been 3,300 wasted.
1: Yes.
0: Yeah. But it was great.
1: Do you get a meal for that?
0: Yes, we go over the... I'm not sure those hills. Rimatakas, is it?
1: Yes, you went over to Marlborough.
0: Greytown and Martinborough.
1: Wow.
0: Yeah, we have lunch at the pub. Yeah, and
1: At the pub at Greytown?
0: No, at Martinborough.
1: Yes. Oh, wow. Okay.
0: We have a shop at Greytown.
1: Yes.
0: Here. And I got two lovely pairs of shoes, and I have to tell you what colour one of them are. They are orange and lolly pink.
1: Goodness.
0: So I'm pretty out there.
1: Now, where were they? Were they from Martinborough?
0: No, they were from Wellington.
1: Goodness.
0: Yeah, when we stayed at... Well, we did stay at
1: Wellington.
0: With
1: a strap or with a heel or a mule or what sort of shoe?
0: Oh, I've got a little heel that's orange and the laces are orange and the rest is suede in the front and then leather around the sort of the bottom-ish. So I look pretty swish with my Dangerfield dress on that has got lolly pink and orange on with orange cats.
1: Oh, it sounds like you'll get a lot of wear out of those shoes.
0: Oh, well, I've got a lot of shoes.
1: Have you?
0: Oh, I got two pairs. I got an olive pair too, a dark olive pair too. Yeah. But I'm more interested in the brown pudding.
1: Yeah, find out more about that. Or ring ex-husband if you can, and we'll see what we can find out, Janice. Brilliant. Oh, I like that. It was a big reveal. I tried to Google what his shoes looked like. Had nothing came up. Anyway, women's shoes aren't my fault. Well, I don't know much about them. But anyway, she clearly does. 15 to 9, here till 12.
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1: I guess I really want to hear is how extravagant your cooked breakfasts are. Do you do the full thing? Some of you might have the... I think there's an English breakfast and there's an Irish breakfast, which is different. I think the Irish breakfast might have more potatoes. But some of you will be cooking all of that. And how does that work in with your day? Because it must be a lot of faffing around. You're getting up there and all the pans and the stuff like that. And black pudding on there as a topic also. And the most types of different coffee you've had in a day. Be an interesting challenge. Well, I think it would be. What I like to do is celebrate the variety of the way that coffee can be taken in so many different forms. I think Irish breakfast has potato fowls and soda bread. Am I right? Imagine I am. Get in touch, Marcus, till 12 to the very end, the bitter end. 10 from 9, how are you going? I'll get the text when I can. Let's be hearing from you. Yeah, and the most elaborate. Who has it every day and is it good for you? Could you have it with your Ozempic? Because it might be the food you don't crave with your Ozempic. I don't know these things. But yes, if you want to talk, that's what we're about tonight. 0800 80 1080 and 9292 to text. That's the plan, Stan. Be in touch. All these things and more. It is coffee day and English breakfast week. I don't know if many cafes would still sell black pudding. I just think probably it's never, well, I don't know if tastes have changed. I think people got freaked out by, I was trying to say that people might have got freaked out by mad cow. Well, I guess they wouldn't really get freaked out by mad cow disease, but I don't know if black pudding is, riskier than the other food. I've never heard that it is. I think it's just people get a bit freaked out by what it's made from. That's me interviewing myself. 9 from 9 if you want to talk. Marcus also went to Wearable Arts last week and on the Wednesday after the Wairarapa and noticed a sign outside the butcher in Greytown advertising black pudding. Well, that's a text you'd have to send. Everything seems to have converged for us. And apparently there is a black pudding you can get with apple inside it. Don't know what you call that. 9 from 9.
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0: But I will have you on air with your texts after the news. 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
3: It's 9 o'clock. I'm Stuart Willey. Tauranga City Council's CEO has resigned, with councillors holding an emergency closed-door meeting today. Mayor Mahi Drysdale's announced Marty Grenfell will finish up on Friday, giving no reason why. The council's faced significant scrutiny over its lack of action on landslide risks at Mount Maunganui, with decades of warnings. National's leader is praising the much rosier set of government books revealed today, but much of it's down to taking more tax. Today's pre-election fiscal update shows the planned 2028-29 surplus will be nearly $2 billion bigger than forecast, and the Crown will borrow less. Treasury's also predicting unemployment's peaked and inflation will be down to 2% from next year. But an increased tax take is largely responsible for the surplus from higher oil prices and inflation pushing people into higher brackets. Chris Luxon wouldn't rule out tax cuts today, but says forecasts aren't reality.
4: Our focus is on making sure we turn the positive forecast into a reality. What we're focused on is making sure we deliver the surplus, we can get the economy growing, and we have no new taxes.
3: Greens co-leader Chloe Swarbrick says the Treasury books demonstrate the government's failure to deliver a resilient economy. She says it's left a fiscal hole in New Zealanders' wallets.
5: Treasury have stated there are a huge number of uncertain risks. There's an additional 10. One of those is the $5 billion unfunded military spending commitment.
3: A Woolworths staff member facing job loss says they feel confused and taken advantage of as the company axes 130 jobs. The supermarket's handing Kiwi customer care services to its Sydney team, saving more than $4 million by 2029. Woolworths says it's simplifying operations and making sure it can keep offering lower prices. Workers First Union's Rudd Hughes says the supermarket's told workers they'll help them find jobs within the company.
6: Quite frankly, I think it's unlikely. I think they may find some people jobs, but the majority of them will be going on to the job market.
3: Federated Farmers says a plan to send sewage sludge to nearby farmland is outrageous. Central Otago District Council's voting tomorrow on whether to send thousands of cubic metres of sludge from Alexandra and Cromwell to farmland near Lauder. Fed Farmers says Wanaka's already been quietly granted consent to spread waste on the same land. Otago President Anna Gillespie says the patch is known to leach into a nearby waterway.
7: To turn around now after we've done so much work

0: 6-7. Someone's done the aviation. Oh, Evan, keep listening. Private helicopter Bell 429 Global Ranger went back to Onehunga Heliport. They wouldn't be allowed to land on Browns Island, would they? I couldn't quite work out what that would be. Bell 429 Global Ranger. Maybe they're doing some night filming or something. Maybe it was permitted. So, yes. 24 past 9 if you want to talk. Marcus till midnight tonight. 0800 80 1080. Anything else you want to talk about, I'm happy for you. Get in touch, as I say, 0800 80 1080 and 9292 to text. I'll keep you updated with the news. But, yeah, the most elaborate cooked breakfasts. Yes, well, goodness me. Oh, that's the Herald now. Oh, yeah, anyway. Welcome if you want to talk. 0800 80 1080 and 9292 to text. Anything else you want to talk about, feel free to come through. And let's be hearing for you from you. But mainly it's about your most elaborate of your cooked breakfasts. And coffee, the most different sorts of coffee you've had in a day. That's right. We've talked about that. Anyway, so do come through if you want to talk about these or anything else. As I say, 0800 80 Saturday 24 past 9.
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0: Someone's just let me know that State Highway 16 westbound Pātaki in Auckland is closed, but I think that's scheduled. So it's always hard. People get surprised, but I think that's just maintenance. So. Yeah, but thanks for letting us know anyway. Hey, line's free, 27 past 9. Welcome, people. My name is Marcus. I want to know who also makes the most complicated cooked breakfast, if it's still a thing. If people wake up every day and have a cooked breakfast, let me know about that and how long it takes and what lengths you go to. Never been a huge fan of scrambled eggs. I know that's not of interest to anyone. It's of interest to me. Marcus, the best black pudding, white pudding and fruit pudding is made in Stornoway, Lewis, Scotland. Thank you. Great black pudding made from venison at base camp in Cutty Cutty, North Island. Brilliant salami. Brilliant. But yeah, if you want to talk on here, that's the plan. Marcus, I own the offering.

0: Cafe in the Offering Cafe in Greytown. We sell black pudding as an add-on. Sells okay. We have one guy that comes every Friday, gets eggs and black pudding. Our big breakfast is one of our biggest sellers. Eggs, bacon, breakfast sausage made by the Greytown butcher. Mushrooms and tomatoes. Great show as always, Bevan. Bevan, coming your way. One thing I can tell you, though, is that I've been watching a lot of those food reviewers that review English breakfast around cafes in the UK. There's one guy, he's quite good. I think his name might be Dimitri. But his complaint is always the quality of the sausages. He always says they're not good enough, so I don't know what that's about. So that's a thing. But there you go. Here till midnight. My name is Marcus. Good evening. 0800 80 20 9292 to text if you do want to come through. Anything else you want to talk about? We're talking about big breakfasts, cooked breakfasts, and maybe even pivot to some of the best ones you've had in New Zealand. Where is a place that does them very? I often think it must be very, very difficult to be the chef doing all that at once. You have to be very, very onto your grill with the bacon and all of it and the beans. They like their baked beans in the UK. Not so much here, I wouldn't think. But the Brits, they love their beans. So, yeah, get in touch, Marcus, till 12. Just trying to make sure we've got all the texts. Marcus, I've been living on the Blackball Salami Company black pudding and Huntley Palmer's crackers while I've been whitebaiting in South Westland for the last 2 weeks. My father never went on an adventure in the wilderness without a lump of black pudding in his back pocket. So there we go. I guess you can eat it without having to heat it up, can't you? I haven't. Yeah. One of those things that you don't have in every house because not everyone's into it. That would be my take on that one. But yes, be in touch if you want to talk. Marcus till 12, 0800 80 1080. Here till midnight, Tim Beveridge along at 12, 9:30. Stu, headlines, please.
1: Thanks, Marcus. National's Nicola Willis is putting rosier government books, unveiled today, down to Kiwis' hard work, but won't say whether they'll be repaid in the form of tax cuts. Forecasts predict the next 2 years' deficits will be much smaller. A new boss for the state broadcaster, with a senior ZB executive set to take the helm. Jason Winstanley has been announced as RNZ's new chief executive. A warning from an AI firm, its technology could pose an existential risk to humanity. Documents released by Anthropic as part of its $1 trillion share offer point to risks the AI models have exhibited, including blackmail and other self-preserving and manipulative behaviours to avoid being shut down. And a Japanese convenience store chain has enlisted American pop star Lady Gaga to help with recruiting staff. Family Mart's new commercial with the singer aims to help fill more than 10,000 part-time vacancies as Japan struggles with a major labour shortage. She appears stacking shelves with cup noodles, asking in Japanese, "Why not work at Family Mart?" More from the newsroom at 10 or go to nzherald.co.nz.
0: Thank you for that, Stu. 29 away from 10, 0800 80 1080 and 9292 to text. Yes, that news just through to the radio insiders to Jason Winstanley. He was the ZB boss. Then he became the boss of all of radio, and that's the news that he will be going to RNZ as the chief executive. That news came through about 20 minutes ago too, so I probably should have told you something, but I just wasn't sure how much interest there would be in it. But anyway, yeah, there we go. He's a chief audio officer. Now he's going to become the chief executive at Radio New Zealand. So there we go. That's, I would say it would be fair to say that that probably is quite big news and probably unexpected. And there would be, within radio circles, there would be probably some retexting around that. Yeah, funny time to announce it though, isn't it? Why would you announce something at 9:06? Anyway, there's always a reason. Susie, it's Marcus. Good evening and welcome.
2: Oh, good evening. I actually hosted a breakfast last week at 7 o'clock in the morning on Thursday, and it had to be gluten-free. So I made gluten-free pikelets with corn flour and rice flour, and we had...

It was a yeah. It was an onanistic joke, and I think we did well to avoid it. Marcus had black pudding. I had blackball black pudding last month at Riders Wellington. Very good. Here till 12, my name is Marcus, good evening. Someone said they're going to email, there's nothing worse than texting me and said, what's your email, I'm going to email you something, they're not emailing me. Blah, blah, blah. Here till 12, 0800 80 1080 9292 to text if you do want to come through. Cooked breakfast, and who does the most extravagant, and who still does it every morning with like five different things? That's what I'm kind of interested in. You might do it with the whole shebang. So get in touch, head till 12, 20 to 10, back in a bit.

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8: 19 to 10. I've been doing a bit of a look around. It seems like most meat eating cultures have a form of black sausage, which is a big part of their. I don't know why it would be more a breakfast thing. I can't quite work that out, but yeah, there we go. That's the situation. Right, get in touch. It is National Coffee Day, so some discussion about that. Then we've pivoted on to cooked breakfast. Is it still a thing? Anyone out there still have it every day? I don't know what the health warnings are, but it seems as though for a while the food pyramid was different than the food pyramid is now. Foods that were evil are now foods that are encouraged. Everything in moderation. Well, they never say that anymore, do they? What about that guy that's in that caveman diet? Just ate raw meat occasionally. He ate raw meat randomly. Because that's the way it would happen where we're hunting in the Serengeti or wherever he hunted. Anyway, if you want to talk on air, that's kind of what we're about tonight. So get in touch. Here till 12. 0800 80 18 to 10. Seems like there's no great drama with a helicopter. That helicopters do have red lights on their left side. So I guess if it flew over, if he was at the marine air, it would have flown over him. That would have been the red light. But it was still good information. Almost feel that Browns Island should be more accessible. I only say that because once upon a time I had the occasion to visit it and climb it. It's a remarkable...

0: 12 away from 10.
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4: 10 from 10. People, welcome. I think they're already announcing the teams too for this weekend's final in the NRL. I just saw something up on the NRL 360. I don't know if that's of interest. I see that there is someone also in Newcastle that is painting their house red and blue. They said if Newcastle won the semi-finals or got to the final, they would do that. That seems to be making a big fuss. A great town, by the way, Newcastle. You ever been there? It's one of the greats. So, yeah, passionate, working-class town. That's most of them are winding in their way, I would imagine. I don't know what's going to happen to all those Warriors supporters that brought tickets for the grand final. I don't know if they'd go on and sell their tickets. I guess the thing is they probably wouldn't be able to sell their air tickets. So, yeah, there we go. There is that. Still think it'd be a very exciting match to be a part of. If you'd gone all the way and done that, it'd be very, very exciting. So that might be something you want to mention too. But, yes, we are talking breakfasts and cooked breakfasts, and the most amazing cooked breakfast you've gone out and bought. The place that does amazing cooked breakfasts. For me, I think it's always a bit much food to start the day with. That would be my take. Mind you, my metabolism is probably a bit different since I'm working nights. So that's what we are on about. If you want to talk on air about this or anything else, we're also talking coffee tonight. And get in touch, and also to a bit of that media news that's happened today with the new boss of RNZ, who used to be the boss of Newstalk ZB. Then he became the boss of NZ Me Radio, whatever they called that. I think that's the understanding. We did get a press release about it earlier. So there we go. It says we are still confirming details, including when Jason will finish with us. And we'll have a fitting farewell for him at the time. There we go. That is that. 8 away from 10 o'clock, if there is something different you want to start the whole ball rolling with tonight, you are more than welcome. Well, not start the whole ball rolling because we're halfway into it. I'm just ready for my fourth different coffee of the day. Yes, four coffees, all different, the way it seems to work for me. Said without judgment. I like the convenience of the instant coffee in the middle of the day. Quite like the taste, too. Like a coffee bag, like a coffee sachet, a bit of everything. What I don't want to become is a coffee obsessive. I think that's the path to heartache. By the way, it appears as though a

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6: It's 10 o'clock. I'm Stuart Willey. The pre-election fiscal update has revealed health funding is likely to rise over the next 3 years. Health New Zealand's been told it could get $1.4 billion funding increases in 2027 and 28, and $1.5 billion in 2029. National's Nicola Willis says the party will likely campaign on these lifts. Labour's promised to now release its fiscal plan in the coming weeks. Its finance spokesperson won't commit to delivering a surplus by 2029-30 if it's at the expense of restoring pay equity. Barbara Edmonds says she's confident Labour could deliver both.
7: For example, a choice that we would not make is $300 million for a tobacco excise tax cut.
6: Tauranga City Council's CEO has resigned, with councillors holding an emergency closed-door meeting today. Mayor Mahi Drysdale's announced Marty Grenfell will finish up on Friday, giving no reason why. Emily Ansell reports.
8: The council's faced significant scrutiny over its lack of action on landslide risks at Mount Maunganui's Mowal, with decades of warnings. A slip killed six campers in January. Drysdale says they respect Grenfell's decision and thank him for his unwavering commitment over the past 8 years. An interim replacement will fill in until a permanent replacement's found.
6: A top NZME executive has been named as RNZ's new chief executive. Jason Winstanley will replace longtime boss Paul Thompson, who's leaving the state broadcaster in December after more than 13 years. Winstanley is a former head of News Talk ZB and has been NZME chief audio officer since 2021. The Opportunity Party has unveiled five bottom lines for post-election negotiations. They include beefing up the Commerce Commission, capping political donations, and ending bottom trawling, but not a citizen's income or land value tax. Voters in Auckland's Epsom have had their chance to quiz the candidates standing in the electorate. Mount Eden Mangawhau Village Centre Societies hosted the hustings, giving the public a chance to ask questions. Lachlan Rennie was there.
9: It's been a lively meeting, packed to the brim here with over 100 residents at a hot Mount Eden church. Candidates have fielded a range of questions and heckles, ranging from move-on orders to the environment. But it's current Epsom MP David Seymour who faced the most heat. He was quick on the reply, though, labelling them participative questioners.
6: A vessel has sunk in Marlborough's Kaneperu Sound with concerns about a potential oil spill. The 52-foot Padrone is in Waitadia Bay, carrying 2,000 litres of diesel and 60 of engine oil on board. The district council is using absorbent booms to contain any spill. New recruits are among hundreds who gathered to honour police officers killed in the line of duty. Remembrance Day was commemorated across the country. Wreaths were laid at the police college in Porirua in front of the Wall of Remembrance as recruits performed a haka. Assistant Commissioner Jeanette Park says each new wing is reminded to honour the fallen.
10: For the recruits here today, the significance of the wall, the names on the wall, and

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6: It is 19 past 10. Raywin, it's Marcus. Good evening.
7: Hi. I like your show. God, I have a few laughs. I'd like to tell you about a breakfast that Mum, Dad and I had in 1972 over at Hong Kong. The plane didn't take off till 2 o'clock, so we sort of slept in and then we went down to breakfast. And the recipe thing was, half in Chinese sort of words, which we didn't speak. Anyway, the chap that served us was lovely, and he could speak English, thank heaven. Anyway, Mum and I picked ham steak, and we got eggs with it, and it was beautiful. And Dad decided he'd pick the Chinese, whatever dish it was. Anyway, Mum and I were munching away, and Mum said to Dad, "Geez, a lot of bones in that. What you ordered? What did you order?" And Dad said, "Oh, Ching Chow Pao, something like that." And I said to Dad, "You're getting an awful lot of bones on the side of your plate," and they were all small bones. Anyway, when we called the chat back, and I said, "What did my father order?" Well, Mum and I nearly fell off the chair laughing, and it's the only time I've ever seen my father's face go white. He'd eaten a Chihuahua dog.
6: Goodness. Thanks, Rowan. Kathy, it's Marcus. Good evening and welcome.
8: Yeah, hi, Marcus. Hey, do you remember, when you were a child, were you ever made to eat anything you didn't want to eat?
6: Define made.
8: Because you know how you talk about food a lot, myself, I love food and I love cooking, but I don't ever remember being forced to eat anything I didn't like.
6: Yeah, no, I don't think I would have been. I think you'd be encouraged to give it a go. Is it the theme of what you're saying?
8: No, you know how some parents, I mean, it's different when you're a tiny little baby and you can't remember. You've got to have certain stuff in your body. But, I mean, when you get older and, it's don't leave the table till you've eaten all your food, that sort of scenario, I don't ever remember anything like that. That's what I wanted to ask you.
6: But where are we going with this?
8: Because I reckon it's connected with, people that, I mean, most people love to eat. Well, I think they do. But it's hard to explain, I don't know. There's a real art.
6: We're having a talkback show about cooked breakfast, and we talk about the things different.
8: Yeah, I know.
6: And you've rung up and asked me if I was forced to eat stuff as a child. I've said no.

0: People said that dukkah is a sprinkle. It probably is a sprinkle. So there we go. Here till 12. What is a Kiwi breakfast? I reckon a Kiwi breakfast probably would be chops and eggs. Maybe and snapper. But I think black pudding and scallops would have to be my... I mean, that would have to be something. I think that's actually a thing in the in an English breakfast. Anyway, 24 to 11 with you till midnight.
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8: There you go, that's what you want. They should have a breakfast nostalgia cafe. Or maybe that's what they got at Chapter 1. Bacon and... liver and bacon, I think. Chops and eggs. I think probably some of those... pie carts used to do chops and eggs. I think that was a thing. Sad to be in Alexander for the Blossom Festival and no pie cart. Heartbroken not to see that there. That was one of the greats because you could sit in that. I love a pie cart where you could sit in it. At the back, of that's where the table was anyway. I thought the food was pretty good at the old Blossom Festival, to be fair. Had an extremely good hot dog. Can't kind of think of the more details, but gee, it was good. Would have gone back for another. Don't know what made it so good. Slightly too long to make, but I was appreciative of that. Nothing worse than waiting for food, is it, when you've got a number? Anyway, really good. Something else I had that was, the apple-filled, apple, what was it? Now, let me think about this. Pretzel stuffed with apple and cinnamon, very good. But sort of trouble with me is, you see, we're driven up there from Bluff, and I'm teaching the kids, if you go somewhere like that, you don't buy the food on the first circuit, but I did. And then whooped it down before I was so hungry, I sort of whooped it down before I could appreciate how the taste. And I first thought, actually, what did that taste like? But couldn't remember because of whoomph. Anyway. You never learn, do you? Pays not to get hungry. Here till 12, we're talking breakfasts. Oh, some nice texts. I like this one. It's not a town I know. I had to Google where this is. Marcus, best breakfast ever, staying granddad's batch, Maunui Bay in the 1980s. Whole pan-fried flounder and butter, would wake up to the smell. Granddad would clear the net at dawn. Never forget it. And by the way, it's not a town I've ever heard of, and I thought I was pretty good with towns. It's just across from Havelock. It's just in the Marlborough Sounds. So, yeah, gorgeous-looking little place. Well, it looks gorgeous. Maunui, up the Mahakipawa Arm. Windy road into it. Houses on the hills. Looks fantastic. But a lot said and a lot communicated in that text. Anyway, here till 12 if you want to be a part of it. 0800 80 1080 and 9292 to text. Be involved if you want to be on air. Here till 12, looking forward to what you've got to say. Tim Beveridge along from 12.
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2: Yeah, Lackey was on a mission for a box of clouds and sent me 2WD straight into a soup bowl of slurry. 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
3: ITM, we'll see you right. 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
6: It's 11 o'clock. I'm Stuart Willey. Tauranga's MP has welcomed the resignation of the City Council's CEO as a positive step forward. It's been announced Marty Grenfell will finish up this week as councillors met today to discuss a report into the Mount Maunganui landslide disaster. MP Sam Uffendill says many in the community had wanted the chief executive to go. Treasury has warned the next government will likely need to reprioritise spending to pay for new commitments. The pre-election economic and fiscal update was released today, showing a stronger economy than predicted. It notes a sensitive future outlook as conflict persists in the Middle East. Treasury Secretary Ian Rennie says the next administration has to strike a difficult balance between policy commitments and service spending. Finance Minister Nicola Willis says fiscal management is within our control.
7: What I worry about is a government that increases debt significantly, increases spending significantly, and sees the country paying even more for our debt.
6: A Queenstown tourism company has been ordered to hand over two helicopters worth more than $1 million each after pleading guilty to Fisheries Act charges. Open Justice reports the helicopter line's also been fined $12,000 for the illegal luxury trips to gather crayfish on the West Coast. The Union for Supermarket Workers says Woolworths NZ, axing 130 customer service roles, is short-sighted and greedy. It's integrating customer care operations into its Sydney office after consultation this month. It says merging will net it an extra $4.1 million by 2029. Workers' First Union's Rudd Hughes says the company's turning its back on the country that's made it mega profits.
8: They spent $400 million on a refurb and a rebranding that was completely unnecessary and it put them in financial trouble. And this is the way they're going to claw that back.
6: Auckland Council has approved a change to in-person booth voting in the 2028 local elections. It's a shift away from postal voting and makes it the first New Zealand council to use voting booths since 1992. Jacob Jones reports.
9: Aucklanders will cast votes at staffed booths during advanced voting and on election day, similar to parliamentary elections. It's expected to cost between $31 and $40 million compared with $16 million for doing it by post. Staff will investigate ways to lower the cost to $20 million and report back in December.
6: A 40-year-old man's been arrested, accused of stealing Christchurch memorial plaques, including one honouring those killed in the CTV building collapse. Police were alerted to thefts from Latimer Square and the Bridge of Remembrance last month and linked a cyclist seen at the time. AI research is helping reshape treatments for heart disease. The Heart Foundation's announced $6 million is going into dozens of research projects and training. Hannah Feck reports.
10: An Auckland University study is trialling a smartphone AI tool that captures tiny neck movements to pick up early signs of serious heart problems. Another's investigating using AI and modelling to make cardiac imaging more efficient and improve countrywide access to treatment. Foundation Medical Director Jerry Devlin says medical imaging's being unlocked in entirely new ways.
6: In Newstalk ZB Sport, the All Blacks will have to soldier on without their first-choice playmaker for the Bledisloe Cup. First five Ruben Love's been ruled out of at least the two tests against Australia with an ankle injury. Coach Dave Rennie says it was only confirmed yesterday Love wouldn't be available with the issue, which he'd battled through during Super Rugby and the Springboks series.
11: While he was getting a bit of medical attention, he wasn't talking much about it. And yeah, it's certainly serious enough for him to not be available. He could probably run it around the

0: going to say it might be time for the lap, but we're actually in the last of the school holidays. So, anyway, we're talking breakfast. So, the cooked breakfast, and I want to know who still does the full-on cooked breakfast, and who does the whole thing when they've got the whole bit going on? The bubble and squeak and the hash brown. I suppose you wouldn't have bubble, squeak and hash browns, but the white sausage and the black sausage and the sausages. That's a big part of a cooked breakfast. And I guess a cooked breakfast is for a worker, really, isn't it? Here I am surprised that I'm not really in a cooked breakfast, but I'm only working 4 hours a day and it's not that physical. Actually, it's not at all. It's not at all physical. Literally, the only thing I do is click a mouse to click the cooler on. It's probably the least physical job there's ever been, both in terms of exertion and in terms of hours. It's 20 hours a week, and I'm a biro pilot. Well, I'm not even that. I don't have to lift a biro. So yeah, that's why I'm not eating a full cooked breakfast. Can't believe it's taken me that long to realise that. No wonder. Oh, well. Here till 12 if you want to talk. My name is Marcus. Good evening. It's cooked breakfasts. I don't know. I think that in the English breakfast, it's probably baked beans is a big... I reckon in New Zealand, it's probably more spaghetti. Ready, steady spaghetti. That would be my take on that one. I think there's been a... I don't know what there's been. Here till 12, 0800 80 1080. A remorseful Phoenix Crosland has apologised to Nathan Cleary after being handed a four-game ban for a tackle that left the Penrith halfback with a compound fracture. So he'll be out of the World Cup, I would imagine. Well, I might come in for the semis. Paddy, it's Marcus. Good evening.
1: Oh, yeah, that's a bit tragic, isn't it? There's no winners in that, was there?
0: I saw on some website that showed all the other instances, Phoenix Crosland. I think he's done another hip. I think he's done about five hip drop tackles over the years. So I think probably, anyway, no
1: winners.
0: Yeah,
1: maybe, yeah. He's just done one too many.
0: Yes.
1: Yeah.
0: Well, it all happened so quickly, I can't really work out how much knowledge they have of it. So I've never played enough league at that level to know what goes on, but oh well.
1: Yeah, I was amazed that to hear that it was his other leg that was sus. Now, the thing that I sort of feel, when you've got one leg that's not right, which was his right leg, his left leg was the one that went really badly. And do you favour it more?
0: That's right.
1: And also,
0: they said he would have been injected too with some sort of painkiller for him to go on because of his other leg that was injured. So I wonder if that would affect the way you. Anyway, Crosland's owned up, but it was unfortunate.
1: Yeah. Now, anyway, I'm raving on about lamb's fry and bacon.
0: Oh, yeah. Wow. Okay.
1: I love that. But you can't find it anywhere now.
0: No, and it used to be a meat that was quite cheap, wasn't it?
1: Yeah, and it had to be fresh,
0: yeah.
1: You know, and that beautiful sauce with mushroom sauce. So, no, can never find it now. Can't remember the last time I had it, 20 years ago probably.
0: I would imagine that those offcuts or offal and things like that were normally the cuts that were... that were less desirable, but now we've opened up export around the world. I imagine that there's places that really, because it's so flavoursome that they'll look after that. So I would think that it's probably become a very sought after cut of meat, and now we just can't afford it. That would be my take.
1: Yeah. Oh, I love it. Yeah. I'd probably have it for dinner if it was on the menu. It's so nice.
0: Would you eat brains?
1: What do you mean, grains?
0: Brains, like lamb brains and stuff, because that seemed to be a bit...
1: I just think my mum used to make it, get fresh lamb fry and soak it in milk and then do a beautiful sauce. And we had it as kids because it was cheap.
0: Yes.
1: And then it became fashionable.
0: Yes.
1: And I don't know, it's probably become unfashionable again now. You'll find kidneys sometimes.
0: Yes,
1: you can.
0: There's
1: still
0: yes.
1: kidneys around.
0: Yeah. Are you a cooked breakfast person, Patty?
1: Yeah. Oh, yes. When I'm not working, on the

0: I'm just mad about Teflon. They say you're supposed to avoid it, but yeah, it does make things easier, I am sure. Here till 12 if you want to be a part of it. Keep it going. Oh, wait, and also coffee. It is International Coffee Day. You might have an interesting coffee story. You might have Ducker in your coffee. 19 past 11, back in a bit.
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0: Good evening, Marcus. My grandmother, whom was a through and through coaster from the Grey Valley, told me my father only wanted to eat raw liver when he returned home from World War II prisoner of war camp in Germany. He always told us children the iron content would heal anything. Yeah, it wouldn't be for my thing. I think we've let, well, yeah, that's just not my jam. Lines free. Breakfast stories. Would there be many places you get black pudding or white pudding cooked in a breakfast if you went out? Some say some of the Irish bars. I wouldn't see myself going to an Irish pub for breakfast. To me, it never seems like a place to... Well, I suppose I've been to some Paddy days, St. Patrick's days with an Irish... Yeah, I would have been, actually, now I think about it. Marcus, my brother's wedding breakfast, Mickey's Bar, picked in power sausages. Wow. Wild venison steaks, scrambled eggs, fried tomatoes, onion, mushroom, toast, beers, and Vino's great day. Marcus, I think a morning fry-up is nice for breakfast using leftovers from the day or night before. Great show. Vivs and scents into a great lamb fry and bacon with toast, Terrence and the necky. Marcus, for breakfast, I eat a T-bone steak or a shank, a lamb shank, with clotted cream, mashed potato, only on Mother's Day. Thank you for that. 23 past 11, head or 12. Let me give my ears a bit of a rest. If you want to talk, that's two different sentences. I've blended those in my head. Anything goes if you want to go get out of here. By the way, inside knowledge, the radio boss from NZME has gone to run Radio New Zealand. That's in the news today. That's probably the one time we will talk about Radio New Zealand on the show, I would imagine. So I don't know what you want to say about that, but that's big insider radio news for today. You'll have heard people talking about him. His name was Jason Winstanley. He was the ZB boss for a long, long time. Oh, probably 10 years, actually. Then went to the head of all the radio stations, and now he will be going next year. That became a, that was a surprise to everyone.

0: everyone. So yeah, no doubt the super fans would have heard his name mentioned over the years, and no doubt there will be some talk about that tomorrow. So yeah, there we go. There is that. But if you want to be on air before I leave tonight, great. What food mentioned tonight made you salivate the most, I wonder? I wonder. But yeah, cooked breakfast, that's the plan. I'd like more of your calls before I go into the night. But yes, there's some great food bloggers do review cooked breakfasts in London or in England and also in Ireland. And there's some pretty nice variations. I think the cooked breakfast in Scotland probably has haggis. There are regional differences. I don't know what the Welsh cooked breakfast would be. Probably the same. Oh, lava bread, creamy boiled seaweed puree. Sounds delicious. And you probably have clams or cockles on your cooked breakfast. Wouldn't complain about that. Be a fantastic thing. Text if you want to 29292 to text. Keep it going, people. Tim Beveridge along at 12. 0800 80 1080. Be in touch if you want to. Mum would make us mince on toast of the 60s in winter. Saturday morning, Dad would make a huge slab omelette in the old electric square fry pan with a dial on the plug, big glass of cold milk. Gotta love those electric fry. Funnily enough, the electric fry pan disappeared for a while there. It was the standard thing, wasn't it? Everyone had one. With a dial on. What happened with those? What are we doing differently that we don't need giant fry pans anymore? Where are they? They were everywhere. Oh, thanks for that. I enjoyed that. I'd enjoy a power sausage. Come on. Head on Midnight. My name is Marcus. Good evening. Welcome. Head on 12. If you've got any other breaking news, non-breaking news, anything else from you, be nice to hear from you. You're right, Mark. It's a long drive from Bluff to Greymouth, and unfortunately, Air New Zealand only fly to Hokitika from Invercargill via Christchurch. Yes, never good. And even if the railways were back up and running, there's no railway going that way. It'd be nice if we could get a... it'd be nice to know if there was some sort of coastal shipping that would take us where we need to go. But no port, I suppose. Anyhow, as I say, here till 12 if you want to talk. There's something different. You've got also coffee, also anything else in this final 40, 30, 25, 35 actually. Be in touch. 0800 80 1080 and 9292 to text. I'll keep you across what we've got. But if you want to talk on air, that would be the plan. 27 past 11.
1: The things we're remembered for are rarely the things we own. 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
0: 19 to midnight, midnight 0800. I hope it's going all right with your daylight savings. You're adjusted yet? Oh, by the way, it's school holidays also. I'm looking forward to the Roadrunner movie, although the kids haven't mentioned it. It looks like it's quite good. Sandra, this is Marcus. Welcome and good evening.
8: Oh, hi, Marcus. Nice to talk to you again. The retirement age does not have to be raised. Have you heard of the Cullen Fund?
0: Do you think I've heard of it?
8: Yes.
0: Yeah, I have.
8: $82 billion, approximately. And it's set aside for times like this. Now, the National and the Labor government aren't mentioning it, probably because they want to spend it.
0: Yeah, I think as the years go on and more people live longer, the percentage of money going to the benefit that is the pension becomes incredibly large.
8: Well,
0: I think ultimately it's got to become unaffordable.
8: Well, when you think there's $82 billion sitting there to help the situation, why raise the retirement age?
0: Well, what's the annual pension bill in New Zealand?
8: Oh,
0: $82 billion doesn't sound like much to me.
8: You don't think so?
0: Well, how long is it going to last?
8: Well, what else do they want to spend it on?
0: Yeah, but I mean, the Cullen Fund would be gone in 3 years. So that's the situation.
8: Putting it that way. Yeah,
0: I mean, I don't know what percentage of life people are supposed to have at the end of their life that they're not going to work for. Would it be a quarter? Is it a fifth? I don't even know the equation. Then it seems wrong to do those equations, yes. Doesn't it?
8: Yes. Well, you see, I love working.
0: I love working too, but mine's a part-time job.
8: Yeah,

0: Oh, right. Okay. Okay.
1: Well, yeah, it's only 4 hours a night.
0: Wait for myself. So, and it sort of vows to suit.
1: Are you over? Are you over 60?
0: Yes.
1: Okay.
0: Yeah.
1: Because in 1992, the retirement age was 60.
0: Yeah. But not everyone is in that situation, and they have to rely on a pension. Or what if they can't get work?
1: No, it's very complicated.
0: Yeah. Okay, I just thought the Cullen Fund would go a certain extent to help the situation.
1: I think probably Norman Kirk's
0: only 3 years.
1: I think Norman Kirk's compulsory saving was the scheme, but they scuttled that.
0: Yeah.
1: This was a disaster. Thank you for that, 15 to 12.
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1: Here till the very end, 12 minutes away, people. So if you want to talk tonight, that's a plan. And it's a plan that you want to get in with. So jump in if you want to talk. 0800 80 1080. And 9292 to text. Oh, it's just gone cold. What is the temperature here? I'm never cold here, but just my legs have gone. I don't know what the overnight low is. Wasn't quite as wet today, but it wasn't great. Oh, yeah, 9 degrees overnight low. On it down to 7. Evening, Helga. It's Marcus. Welcome. Good evening.
10: Hi, how are you?
1: How grand, good, thank you.
10: I went to Briscoe's on Sunday and they had a lot of fry pans half price. So, say, $2.29 down to $115. They have Breville, they had Sunbeam Berkey, they have Zip, they have a whole lot there. And every weekend they have a sale at St. Luke's, all over the country, I think. I thought I'd let you know.
1: Are they the plug? Are you talking about the plug-in ones?
10: Yeah, electric. Yeah, there's big ones and smaller ones.
1: What's the point of those?
10: Well, you can make pancakes. You can cook a roast. You can make all sorts. You can make a cake.

0: five way from 12 o'clock, 0800 80 1080. No news on the Strait of Hormuz? Not a thing? Well, I'm not seeing anything, any talks. There was some scuttlebutt on things happening, but I'm not seeing any more talks on that. The big story seems to be the shark in South Korea. 600,000 people have turned up to visit this shark that's got trapped in a canal. They've tried to free it but failed. The shark is stable. The shark won't leave the waterway. Five Gill, I think. I don't know too much about what they're called. But yes, if you want to talk quickly before the end, a night without earthquakes, that was good. Always good. Hope it's going well with daylight savings with all that also. I know that sometimes that can be a bit tricky. I don't know why it's tricky. Why is it tricky? Don't know the answer. But yeah, if you want to talk quickly on air, I can handle that. 0800 80 1080 and 9292 to text. It'll 12 o'clock if you want to partake. Something else you want to mention, feel free to come through. As I say, 0800 80 1080. Tim will be along after me. So he will be there for you. But yeah, get in touch if you want to talk. Kevin, it's Marcus. Good evening and welcome.
1: Marcus, how are you?
0: Good, Kevin.
1: Hey, KiwiSaver and Pension Fund. Isn't that what KiwiSaver was brought in for to eventually replace the pension fund?
0: I guess that was some of the assumption was that the pension was never going to be enough. It was only going to be a supplement to the money you would need in your retirement. So that's a good point.
1: Pension was ultimately going to be phased out.
0: I don't know.
1: And the KiwiSaver was brought in. So I remember because I was right at the end of my working life when KiwiSaver came in. And
0: I don't think it was going to be phased out. I thought they just thought it was going to have to, you know, subsidise it yourself.
1: Well, it was going to be gradually phased out. So you're never going to get any less. But you weren't going, but people are just using it as a savings fund now and pulling out whatever money they can when they can. And, you know, they're not using KiwiSaver for what it was intended for.
0: Yeah, I don't know if that's the actual optics for that they said it was going to be phased out. But, yeah, I'll do some research into that. But thank you. That's it from me. Yeah, and back tomorrow. Yada, yada, yada. Enjoy your Wednesday. And I'll talk to you tomorrow from 8 p.m. Go well, and I shall see you then. If you want to be first in the pipe for Tim, here's along next. Have a good one. Good night.
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5: 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Recently, I pointed to a photo of me, and I asked if she remembered who it was. She looked so confused, like I was pointing at a complete stranger. Strange what we remember, and heartbreaking what we forget. 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
2: This update, National's Nicola Willis is putting newly unveiled rosier government books down to Kiwis' hard work, but she won't say whether they'll be repaid in the form of tax cuts. Forecasts predict the next 2 years' deficits will be much smaller and the 2028-29 surplus nearly $2 billion larger than earlier expected. But much improvement is down to income tax bracket creep and more revenue from GST and company tax. Willis says her focus is getting debt down to buffer against any future shock.
3: Those are National's budget responsibility rules. We have to deliver on those before we start dishing out the dividend.
2: Tauranga City Council's CEO has resigned, with councillors holding an emergency closed-door meeting earlier. Mayor Mahi Drysdale's announced Marty Grenfell will finish up on Friday, but giving no reason why. The council's faced significant scrutiny over its lack of action on landslide risks at Mount Maunganui, with decades of warnings. Federated Farmers says a plan to send sewage sludge to nearby farmland is outrageous. Central Otago District Council's voting later today on whether to send thousands of cubic metres of sludge from Alexandra and Cromwell to farmland near Lauder. Fed Farmers says Wanaka's already been quietly granted consent to spread waste on the same land. Otago President Anna Gillespie says the patch is known to leach into a nearby waterway.
4: To turn around now after we've done so much work to mitigate any kind of risk that we could potentially have, to turn around now and stick human waste on it is just not acceptable.
2: A new boss for the state broadcaster, with a senior ZB executive set to take the helm. Jason Winstanley has been announced as RNZ's new chief executive. A Japanese convenience store chain has enlisted American pop star Lady Gaga to help with recruiting staff. Family Mart's new TV commercial with the singer aims to help fill more than 10,000 part-time vacancies as Japan struggles with a major labour shortage. That's news. In sport, Cody Taylor has been anointed the All Blacks captain, seemingly for the rest of the year, in the absence of Adi Savea. Coach Dave Rennie says the veteran hooker has the leadership qualities they want, but he'll still have to fight for selection, like everyone else.
5: Whether he's captained us or not, he's been a big driver of our standards and values on and off the field, a high-quality man, hugely respected. But, you know, captaincy doesn't guarantee selection either.
2: New Zealand football could be in line for a multi-million dollar cash boost from the sport's governing body. In a letter sent to the six continental confederations, FIFA boss Gianni Infantino says he supports the greatest level of additional funding that can responsibly be delivered. That's sport. I'm Stuart Willie.
6: 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And they are approved by all the major insurance companies. 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
11: News Talk ZB Weather Watch 24/7. Northland to Taranaki, including Coromandel and the Central High Country, partly cloudy with the odd shower. Bay of Plenty and Gisborne to Wairarapa, mainly fine with areas of morning cloud and isolated afternoon and evening showers about the range.

0: and I've been dissipated before, and it only encourages them.
1: Okay. We'll just do this very briefly. You pretend you're not voting, or you might be telling the truth, and I'll be candidate for X party. Okay. Go.
0: Well, you've got to get me to vote first.
1: Okay. Are you voting? Who are you voting for this election? Knock, knock, knock. Hi.
0: No one. I don't vote.
1: Why not?
0: It's a waste of time.
1: Why do you think that?
0: Because every time that they say all these things and they never deliver.
1: Yeah, but I mean, do you worry about the tax you're going to pay?
0: No.
1: You're happy with the tax you're paying?
0: No. Well, I just survive.
1: What about the health system? Do you want to see changes in that?
0: It just is hopeless and it's getting worse. We're going backwards all the time.
1: Well, I really appreciate your honesty. What I would say is, by the way, if you've just tuned in, this is a role play with me and Peter. What I would say is, thanks for taking the time to talk to me. I really wish you reconsider this idea about voting, because I think it's very important that everyone plays their part. But if you are thinking of voting, and I'd say a couple of things, Peter, about why I think you should vote. You've mentioned health's important to you. This is what we're planning to do. And so if you do reconsider, which I think you should, then consider you giving me a vote. Thanks for your time today. That's what I'd do.
0: Well, I said to them, well, a lot of people have died so people can vote. And the answer was, tell me how you respond to this answer from them. Yes, people have died for some silly reasons.
1: Well, I mean, cynicism doesn't get anything done. Action does. And taking a vote is action you can take. And I would encourage you to do it. That's what
0: I do. That only happens once every 3 years. Yeah.
1: What did you think of my response to you? Did you think I did all right?
0: Well, I heard this someone running for council. Well, actually, the polls on council, 70% of the people say they're going to vote. Well, 70% of the people didn't vote in local council elections. I can't remember.
1: Wow. They didn't know who they vote. They haven't a clue who they're voting for. Yeah.
0: Yeah, well, they didn't vote, and they said they would.
1: Yeah.
0: So that poll was wrong.
1: Yeah.
0: Anyway, this person said, no, I don't vote. And the councillor said, okay, and carried on walking. And then person said, oh, but there's a problem with this. Sorry, mate, you told me you don't vote. I'm not speaking to you.
1: Oh, okay. Well, that's a lost opportunity. You never take them at face value. But, oh, hey, good, interesting thoughts, Peter. We'll see if anyone else wants to contribute to that one. Good on you.
0: Okay, cheers.
1: Cheers, bye-bye. Peter's calls with me are getting better and better. I think so long as we stay away. I thought that was the call of the morning so far. Admittedly, it was the only call of the morning, but that was good. I enjoyed that. Interesting question, though. I mean, how often do you lie a day? 0800 80 10 80. John's next.
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1: Yes, indeed. Good morning. John, hello.
7: Hello. How are you all?
1: Oh, I'm not too bad. How are you all?
7: Oh, absolutely marvellous.
1: Actually, John, did you hear that call with Peter?
7: Yes.
1: Were we honest to each other?

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5: Newstalk ZB with Tim Beveridge. Sandra, good morning.
6: Good morning. I was laughing away there. What I got out of that conversation was, you're a fox, John's a mischievous leprechaun, and there's a LPG unit on the
5: There's a flammable candidate on the peninsula. She's LPG.
6: Oh yeah, flammable.
5: Maybe she sits around lighting her farts. Maybe that's
6: Disgusting. Didn't she say that on the radio?
5: Well, you know, you do know that they're flammable, don't you?
6: Yes, I know.
5: Yeah. Yeah, I mean, that's the only way we kept warm as students down in Dunedin. It was so cold and we were so poor that the only way we could heat the house was by sitting around lighting our farts. So,
6: oh,
5: I'm being mischievous. Am I being naughty? Is that too naughty?
6: You'll be mischievous and naughty.
5: Okay, here's the question. I liked Peter's premise. Let's do it for a start. How are you, Sandra?
6: Oh, I knew you were going to say that.
5: How are you? You can lie,
6: fabulous.
5: By the way.
6: Fabulous.
5: Are you lying?
6: A little bit.
5: Okay, that's fair enough.
6: I'm being honest.
5: It's a funny one. It's an interesting one, isn't it? Because it's almost, if I've got a, I'm not very good at lying about it to friends. So if they say, "How are you doing, Tim?" and I'm not going to say, got a few things going on. But, apart from that, the family are well and things are good. And, they'll pick up that there might be something that's not perfect, but I'm being honest.
6: Yeah. Well, you have to be. I mean, you can't be anything else but, can you? Otherwise, you're
5: especially
6: not
5: when you're a talkback host. When you're a talkback host, you can't be a bleeding. You can't be. If you're having a really tough time, I don't think the rest of the country wants to hear you're miserable. They don't tune in for that.
6: No, they don't want to hear that you're full of aches and pains and.
5: No, I hear you.
6: What
5: okay.
6: have you?
5: So make sure when Sandra asks me how I am, don't tell her the truth. I thought, did you enjoy Peter's call? I did enjoy it.
6: Yes,
5: call.
6: I did. I thought his questions were very pertinent and
5: so if we can just keep him away,
6: thinking questions.
5: Yeah, if we can just keep him away from talking about Russia, we're pretty good.
6: He's fantastic.
5: Yeah,
6: absolutely.
5: I've even got someone who's got a satirical line he runs with me in the text, and I think he's texted me going, what was that Peter? Surely not. Was that Russian Peter? Surely not. So, yeah, well, I think it was a good call. Peter does call me on my weekend show.
6: Does he?
5: And sometimes in the money hour, and we have conversations, we've had the odd conversations on the money hour. I mean, certainly. He's got some interesting ideas about things and currencies and the way current money is managed in the modern banking system, but yeah.
6: Oh, what time do you do that, Tim?
5: Oh, my goodness, Sandra. Do you not know when my weekend show is?
6: Oh, well, I do try to tune in, honestly.
5: Oh, it's 3 till 6. 3 till 6 Saturdays and Sundays.
6: Yeah, I know it's 3 till 6.
5: So, no, the money hour is 5 o'clock on Sundays.

0: that the whole pay equity thing is, it's misleading in itself, as it implies, you know, fairness, pay fairness, and everyone goes, oh, I'm all for that. But I don't think people know what it is.
1: No. It's just absolutely nuts.
0: Yeah.
1: So, as you said.
0: Good on you.
1: So that's my opinion.
0: Okay.
1: And, Mr. Fox, that you could pin a tail on it and call
0: it a donkey. That's a Blackadder quote, isn't it? Yeah. Call you a donkey. Oh, God. Pin a tail on me and call me a donkey. I don't know what I'm talking about.
1: I don't mean it. Yes, I do.
0: Okay. Well, nice. Not, it's lovely to hear from you, Sandra. You take care.
1: You too, Tim.
0: Okay, see you. Bye-bye. We got time for one more call. We got spare lines, believe it or not, because I know that we've spent quite a bit of time with each caller this hour, but I enjoyed it. I thought they were all right. By the way, I always respond to a bit of negative feedback from time to time. And this one says, please manage callers like John more effectively. It just ruins it for us and the listeners. You see, Texter, yours is one opinion, which is valid if you don't like it. But a lot of people also enjoy listening to John. You should see that a lot of texts that come in support of him as well. And in the end, I will talk to pretty much anyone, with the odd exception, which I won't go into. So if people are a little bit feisty or quirky, I still talk to them. And you can call up if you want to change the balance of the conversation. Back in a moment.
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0: News Talk ZB, get on some of the texts after the news. But first, it's Dallas. G'day.
7: Knock, knock.
0: Who's there?
7: Oh, hi. I'm actually campaigning for New Zealand First. Nice to meet you. My name's Dallas. What's your name?
0: Tim. Hi, how you doing?
7: Hi, Tim. Nice place you got here.
0: Why are you American?
7: It'd be a shame if something bad happened to this place. I like the joint.
0: Okay, I get it now. I mean, did you enjoy Peter's call? I enjoyed it.
7: Yeah, Peter, he's on our side, New Zealand First. And
0: oh, God.
7: Don't worry about these guys behind me. I've hired them from Destiny Church. That's why they got the tattoos and the chains.
0: Oh, God. Okay, Make it stop.
7: Don't let them intimidate you. Now, I want to tell you that... we want your vote. We want, if you're thinking of voting national, we want you to split your vote. We want.
0: Nah, screw that. See you later.
7: Give up
0: Click,
7: the party
0: door's
7: vote.
0: Gone.
7: You cannot listen to John Key. He's old and gone. You need to split your vote because a party vote is useless for national this time. We want your vote and we want you to help us buy back the Bank of New Zealand. Yeah. It's going to cost $30 billion.
0: Fat chance. You're dreaming. You're a bunch of crazies. See you later. I've got to

0: Yeah, I've got the that's my toaster. It's just gone. It's just pinged.
1: Your toaster.
0: And my toaster. Hey, my toaster's gone off.
1: Aren't you the guy who works on radio? I've heard you.
0: Okay. Jim, hey, Dallas, you've got about 3 minutes to go.
1: Jim, you're the guy who's... Now, look, are you getting equal pay with that Mike Hosking for doing the same job?
0: No, I want equal pay with Heather or Mike. But you see, I can't. Mike's a guy, whereas I need to complain about someone who's a woman. I need to probably say I want equal pay with Heather or Kerry.
1: Yeah, don't you believe in equality between the sexes? You're doing the same job. You should have the same pay as Kerry or Heather.
0: Thank you.
1: Yeah, we'll make that happen. You got to vote for it.
0: And this is me. This is me closing the door. There we go.
1: Okay, bye.
0: Okay. What do you think? Oh, he's gone. He's literally gone. Hang on, let me play these other sound effects. No, door closing, effect number 6. Door closing. Oh, that's a good one. Oh, that's even better. Door closing number 7 or 8. See, the first one's pathetic, isn't it? See? There we go. But here's number 7. That's good. Oh, that's the best. Door closing number 8. There we go. We're going to use that one. There we go. Here we go. In fact, where is it? We go, where's the ding bell? No, that's the ding counter. I need a door. I need a door bell. Here we go. Door, where's the door bell? Because you can have so much fun with this stuff. Look at this. Yeah, hello. Yeah, we're here for New Zealand First. is this the same one? Oh, that's no good. Yeah. Hello? Which way for it? I think we'll go with this one. There we go. Yeah, with the doorbell. Here we go. So it'll be like, that's the role play for the opening the door. I don't know what I'm talking about. Back soon.
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3: You raised a very important point this week, and you raised Swish. And I'm just wondering, with the three of us here this morning, what sort of money we could generate if we did a three-way?
4: What? I reckon quite a lot.
3: I reckon if you put it on Trade Me,
4: is this on video? What are you doing? Yep. If it's on video on Trade Me, I reckon. Oh God!
5: Yeah, let's back that up. On. I think can we say this is like a greeting? Is that am I right?
4: Well, I don't know what Katie was meaning. The three-way, Katie. Thanks for introducing that.
3: What sort of money we could generate if we did a three-way?
4: So
3: it's going to.
5: I think the audience know what Katie meant. All right,
3: you
5: snickering, snickering fourth formers in the studio.
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0: 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School librarians and library assistants being compared with cadastral surveyors and fishery officers. 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Give us a call. Something else you want to talk about, let me know.
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7: So pre-Food Day and opening of the government books, a legacy of the Ruth Richardson years, of course, designed to show us all the state of the place. Stephen Joyce, former finance minister, as a mechanism for a government to spruik what they've done. How important is today in the document?
8: It's important for an election campaign because it's effectively an anchor for the parties, right? In these times, it could change in 6 months' time, 3 months' time, but it's the best anchor that says this is where things are at today. It makes all the parties actually, talk about how they're going to pay for what they're talking about paying for.
1: Back this morning from 6, the Mike Hosking Breakfast with Bailey's Real Estate, News Talk ZB. It's Tim Beveridge on News Talk ZB. Call 0800 80 1080.
0: Right, no calls at the moment. I don't want to talk until for the next hour. So if you are thinking of giving me a call, then do so. Otherwise, here are a few texts. Tim, God help us if the Greens get in, says John. Yeah. Well, who knows what's going to happen. Tim, answer me this. This is weird. Name one real job that Zoe W has had in the real world. Who's Zoe W? I have no idea who you're referring to, John. You'll have to let me know. Hang on, stand by a sec. We'll just do a couple more texts and we'll go to some calls. Hey, Tim, if a random asks me how I am, I say, do you really want to know? That often brings a smile. That's actually not a bad way to respond to it, actually. Do you really want to know? Because they'd be thinking, oh, in fact, how would you respond to that if I say, hey, how are you doing? Do you really want to know? Not really. Then you can have a laugh and move on. 0800 80 10 80. Right. Back in a tick.
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9: Is it possible to separate the disappointment of the way the season ended from what was statistically the best regular season in club history?
10: It's been an outstanding year, and I think just maybe losing our halves during the season just took its toll on us at the back end. But you got to look back on that year and go, wow, what a groundbreaking year. And it's something we can be very, very proud of.
9: I think you landed on a really good point with the halves. I mean, injuries are expected, right? Injuries are a part and parcel of the game. But 7 different halves combinations across 26 games, that's got to be disruptive, doesn't it?
10: Oh, absolutely. And when you speak to a

0: he's now he had to sort of relinquish the News Talk ZB thing so he could focus on the whole thing. And it's not really for me to comment about it. We'll leave the other people in the media to do that. But it's obvious it'll be a surprise and a shock for many people here. And RNZ will be feeling pretty happy with it themselves, I imagine. So, but they are actually, are they our opposition? This is a funny one, isn't it? Because News Talk ZB is a commercial station. And we want listeners because we sell advertising and that's how we pay for everything. RNZ has a different sort of remit, but it's radio. But they are not competing for advertising dollars, but they are competing for listeners, yeah. And so that it's fascinating piece of news. But beyond that, the News Talk ZB, the guy who runs News Talk ZB is a guy called Will Mazey. He's a very nice guy. And so nothing's changing for News Talk ZB. It's all about what's changing at RNZ and at News Talk and at NZME across the board with Jason's departure. I actually don't know what that means, actually, now that it's come out that he's leaving, whether he will be still in the building or he has to leave because, you know, I don't know. I just don't know. But I tell you, the gossip mill round here will be going off the planet in the morning when everyone starts to get in, because I'm here on my own. Literally, there's no one else in the building almost. Ah, right, okay. So, what else have we got? I don't know what to say now. Do I need to take a break? Oh, yes, I do. We've got some spare lines there, and I'd rather not read texts and emails. I'd rather take your call. So give me a call.
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0: Yes, News Talk ZB with Tim Beveridge. Just stand by while I organise a couple of buttons here and say, Matt, hello.
6: Matt, good morning. Hello. How are you?
0: Good, thanks.
6: Oh, good. Same. It's funny, though, when you ask someone, if you were going to ask someone how they're really doing...
0: Oh, I didn't answer honestly there. I just did a throwaway response. I've just realised. Sorry.
6: That's right. You're in automatic mode. Yeah, I just answered with the same. But
0: well, that's not okay, is it? We weren't honest with each other. How are you, Matt?
6: Well, it depends if you want...
0: I want the truth.
6: Mentally, physically, or financially, or any other...
0: Oh, well, just in terms of your sense of well-being... how are you?
6: Okay, well, if I summarise all the 3 points I just made, probably about 64% good. So,
0: right, you know,
6: when you analyse it, yeah, financially could be better, physically could be better, mentally not too bad.
0: Good on you.
6: So

0: I suppose that's what matters, right? How you're coping with it all.
1: Yeah.
0: All the obstacles in your way. Yeah.
1: So, what's
0: I lost my note. I wrote a note last night of stuff.
1: Did you? You wanted to talk about?
0: Yeah, because I was going to bring it to work. And so I'm not just flying blind, but now I'm flying blind.
1: What was it? Was it about something I mentioned this evening about the, you know, the pay equity, opportunity bottom lines? Oh, the 9 new taxes as well. The fact that they lost their case against people who complained about Labor, National saying Labor was 9 new taxes. They lost their case when they complained. So, yeah.
0: Yeah, no, it's more about just mainly about the government and how... I'm basically going to go on about Labor as well, how they're swanning in at the end with catching all the people that aren't into politics with their big smiles, and we're going to give you free this and that, and probably go far, because let's face it, most people don't care about politics. All they see is the advertising at this time of year and the promises, and they say, oh, that looks good. We're sick of National, who haven't done anything but given us anything for free. And that's pretty much what I'm seeing out there, that the people that don't listen to ZB, you know, that aren't sort of schooled up on what's happened in the last 3 years. That it's a case of education, I suppose, isn't it, with not paying attention to politics. And that's...
1: I wonder how much people actually do pay attention to politics. I mean, look, you know, we see headlines and stuff, and well, there are a massive number of people who are going to be voting this election who probably couldn't tell you the remotest thing about, you know, what parties have achieved and what they stand for or whatever. It's a strange one, isn't it?
0: I don't think they could care less, but if they're told that their student loan is going to be a lot less, they'll be, that's me. I like that.
1: I think that sort of politics really bloody annoys me, because here's the reality is the people with the largest student loans, doctors, engineers and all that sort of stuff, they're going to be getting 10% of their loan paid off by people who've never had a student loan, like tradies and people who just work hard for a living. And the people who are, you know, why are we giving those people a discount on their education when they're going to be earning a truckload of money more than the average taxpayer? I just think I just couldn't have more contempt for Labor trying to buy people's votes. It's just pork-barrel politics at its worst. Yeah, yeah.
0: They just blanket everything. Everyone gets the same. It's the whole communist type thing. We're all going to be the same and earn the same, and we'll team up for opportunities. Who want us to all get paid the same, even though a lot of us work harder than others. That's what, I don't know. Yeah, it gets me.
1: Fair enough. Yeah, look, it's interesting. I don't know how many people actually, because I'm not sure how many students will go for it as well, because in the end, your prosperity doesn't depend on suddenly 10% of your loan getting paid off. Your prosperity depends on jobs, productivity, a buoyant economy, and a whole bunch of things that go beyond just taking the quick sugar hit.
0: Yeah, and whether or not you have to live on 2-minute noodles and a loaf of bread all week to get by once you've, you know, got your student loan, because I know when I was a student studying horticulture all those years ago, got a student loan to pay for my course for the year, and I had no money for food or, you know, it was quite dire, but it does teach you to survive, that sort of thing, going to school. And it's funny, like I did horticulture and stuff, but didn't really need it, you know, because the jobs I went for were just generic jobs that anyone could go for. Didn't really get me any further up the ladder, but it's just how it is with courses and education. You think, I'll go and do this course or certificate or degree, and will that even get you anywhere? No.
1: Don't know.
0: Well, sometimes.
1: What issue do you vote on?
0: Well, at the moment, I'm trying to vote for what's best for the country, because I think we all need to
1: Well, actually, that's another interesting question.

0: Yeah, it seems that way.
1: And
0: yeah.
1: it can actually be self-defeating, because if the economy goes, you know, then you might actually find you're worse off, because we're not living in a country that's rocking and rolling.
0: Now, there's a lot of people that only think of themselves out there and what they can line their pockets with.
1: Well, I think the question is, it's more that they think of the short-term benefits for themselves of an election promise versus the long-term benefits of looking at what's going to be best for the whole country, which long-term benefits you. But difficult. But
0: it's also, it sucks, though, how they said, oh, we're on the path for a surplus, but then it's like, oh, the other guys will be like, oh, well, we'll spend that then.
1: Anyway.
0: It's like saying, I earned $5 and someone's going to go, oh, I'll spend that for you.
1: Yeah.
0: Yeah.
1: Pretty much. I've got nothing to, I'm not really going to push back against you on too much on that stuff, Matt, because I agree with you. How's the new job going?
0: Not too bad, thanks. When I asked Alex about the prayer team on the weekend, that was good to hear, because I've been taking a spoon of it. When I looked at the dosage, it's 3/4 of a level teaspoon, per glass of water. Just doing that once a day, trying to. But I actually feel sort of not bad from it, I think.
1: I've actually had something that's been on my mind for a few months, and it's something I've dealt with, and I've realised how much stress can actually really weigh you down. As well, you know, so it's amazing, you know, if you've got something that's stressing you out, then, you know, once you can sort the issue out and address it and all that sort of stuff, it makes a huge difference.
0: It's one of the points of health, isn't it? That and sleep and diet and all of the above. Anyway, cheers.
1: Good on you, mate. Cheers, Matt. Bye-bye.
0: Have a good one.
1: See you. Bye. Bye-bye. We're back in a moment.
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6: 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It's
1: News Talk ZB. Linda, hello.
7: Hello.
1: Hi.
7: I'm really good.
1: I didn't actually ask you, actually.
7: I know, sorry. But I thought I'd get in first. I'm really good.
1: And why are you good? Are you telling me the truth?
7: Yes, I am.
1: That's great.
7: Yes, I am. I'm really good.
1: What makes it good? What makes you really good?
7: Well, I don't think New Zealanders are stupid, so that's a good thing.
1: Yeah.
7: Some are, definitely some are. But it's always good to hear other people positive about our country.
1: Yeah.
7: And your previous caller saying, you know, I vote for my country. Well, hey, that's brilliant. We should all be voting for the success of our country, not for ourselves personally.
1: Wow.
7: Because if you have a great country and it's doing well, everyone does well.
1: Well, you know? That's the thing. I just think it's not so much about voting selfishly. It's about voting for the bigger picture, which can be a selfish thing. You know what I mean? It's like if you vote for the short-term sugar hit,

0: that's not necessarily going to be a winner for you long term.
1: No. Well, we've proven that. We've had a Labor government for 6 years in it, and they've proven all that.
0: Still amazes me that Hipkins, who had all those portfolios, performed so badly that he's like, have you forgotten how bad I was yet?
1: What was it? Police, health, COVID?
0: Education.
1: What else did he do? Oh, yeah, education.
0: I mean, seriously, the advances that we've made in education and the stats, and believe it or not, you wouldn't have picked this up from the reporting, but the health stats have improved either. People waiting more than 4 months on a waiting list has dropped by 10%. It was 70-something percent. Now it's 60-something.
1: Yeah, no.
0: But you don't hear much because it's, you know.
1: No, you don't hear anything. Well, we've got a very biased media here, so, you know, they give a very brief positive and then pull it apart with negative. So, but anyway, I was actually going to comment on opportunities.
0: Yeah.
1: They are opportunists, and I reckon their five bottom lines are very bland and general, because I reckon the most important thing for them at the moment is they want to get into the government of the day, whether it's Labor or National. They want to get in on the ground floor any way they can with the government. They don't want to, they're fast tracking. They don't want to go through, say, 10 years of what ACT did trying to build a party. They want to jump in right on the bottom rung and work from there. So that's my first reckon.
0: Do you like that? Do you like them or not?
1: No, they're communists. But
0: you know what? I don't think they know what they are.
1: Well, it doesn't matter. You can see them. They're red as red. You know. But I reckon also they're onto something.
0: Yeah.
1: Because they've got such a bland five bottom line items that could appeal to the Nats. And I think they know the Nats will win this election, and they want to get in on the bottom rung there. And yet,
0: what about this one?
1: They're not going to work with them.
0: What do you think?
1: It's got a bit of a problem.
0: See, I think it's absolutely peculiar that, regardless, you know, I don't like Winston as a retail politician, but as a foreign minister, he was excellent.
1: Oh, he's excellent.
0: And she's ruled out working with a government that has him as foreign minister. What planet is she on?
1: No, but anyway, she saved her thousands on that one, because Winston doesn't want to be foreign minister next time he gets in. He wants to be possibly immigration or something else. I think he's probably getting a little old to travel that much.
0: I think
1: he's possibly ruled it out. I don't think he wants to be foreign minister if he gets back in. I think he wants to do something else.
0: What would you want to be?
1: She's quite safe. But, sorry?
0: What would you want to be? Minister of what? What do you reckon?
1: Him or me?
0: Yeah, you.
1: Oh, God. No, I wouldn't want to be any of them, to be quite frank.
0: I reckon being Minister of Sport and Recreation, that's the gig. You get to go to all the test matches, you know. Great gig.
1: Or trade.
0: Oh, no, screw that. That's too much. There's too much hard work in that.
1: Yeah, that's probably true. Yeah. Yeah, you're right. No, actually, I'll stick to my guns. I wouldn't want to be one.
0: Good on you. No, fair enough. Oh, nice to hear that you're well too, Linda. Sorry, is there something else you want to add?
1: What else was I going to say? Something else about Tulp. Oh, no, that was about Winston. So, no, that's it.
0: Okay.
1: Fine.
0: I appreciate your call. Thank you for calling.
1: Okay, bye.
0: Take care. Bye-bye. Back in the tech, News Talk ZB.
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0: 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It's Tim Beveridge on News Talk ZB.
7: News Talk ZB with Tim Beveridge. Dave, hello.
8: Oh, that's me already.
7: Oh, no, sorry. Hey. Oh, was that you? No, I didn't mean to go to you. I'm sorry, Dave. I accidentally cut Anna out first. She's next. Sorry, that's my fault. Anna, hello.
9: Good, dear. How are you?
7: Good, thanks. What's up?
9: Okay, we're talking about what we shouldn't be talking about, and it's politics. And name-calling is not the one that we should be talking about.
7: What should we be talking about?
9: Any age. What is the topic?
7: Well, I mean, I've been talking about politics because there's been some interesting stuff in the last sort of 24, 48 hours. So, yeah, what name-calling don't you like?
9: Name-calling is having to put our political people in the predicament of being disruptive in the political party.
7: Mm. What do you want to talk about then?
9: What would I like to talk about? I would like to talk about education.
7: Yeah, what do you want to say?
9: I would love our children that have and will get a life in future. And there are people out there that can do that when they put their mind to it.
7: Yeah. If people put their mind to it, we're going to, yeah, absolutely. I mean, if we had simply that attitude in New Zealand of just putting our mind to achieving things, we'd be a different country.
9: Honestly, mister, honestly, even though this world is upside down, they still have the encouragement to keep their minds going forward.
7: Yeah.
9: And I really do.
7: Good on you.
9: I give compliments to even our younger children because, you know, the reflection is not on us as outer people.
7: Mm.
9: And I'm, like, hitting my 60s and sorry.
7: No, that's all good, Anna. Hey, no, that's good. Hey, I appreciate your call. Thank you so much. I mean, you know, encouraging children, all that sort of thing. Yeah, I agree 100%. This is weird. I've got some sort of problem with my system going on. Dave, hello.
10: Predicament and well-educated and another bottle of beer. Very well, and yourself.
7: Yes.
10: I won't ask. I don't care. Don't tell me.
7: Oh, no. Dave, how are you?
10: Oh, I'm all right. I'm sitting there having just rolled a durry. Hang on, I'm going to light them.
7: No, you've only got 4 minutes. You can do that after you've spoken to me.
10: Okay, well, we'll get back to tail wagging the dog, shall we? Because that's the way it seems. And pay equity, comrade. And we'll go back perhaps to Chippy, who can't believe his luck. He can't believe his good fortune. Have we all really forgotten that we've been like drunken sailors? Prosperity, how? And where are we going to get prosperity? Not from the

0: ruled out of the All Whites, two international football friendlies in Japan. He's picked up a knee injury at training with his club, the Portland Timbers, and is being replaced by Michael Boxall. Striker Moses Dyer will now stay on for the matches in Japan after originally only being named for New Zealand's pair of tour opening games in China. The All Whites play Panama on Thursday before facing either Japan or Ecuador on Monday. That's news and sport. I'm Stuart Willey.
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6: News Talk ZB Weather Watch 24/7. Northland to Taranaki, including Coromandel and the Central High Country, partly cloudy with the odd shower. Bay of Plenty and Gisborne to Wairarapa, mainly fine with areas of morning cloud and isolated afternoon and evening showers about the ranges. Whanganui to Wellington, partly cloudy with the chance of a shower about Wellington in the early afternoon. Buller to Westland, cloudy periods, isolated showers, mainly about the ranges. Nelson, Marlborough, Canterbury and Otago, except Clutha, generally fine. Isolated showers about eastern Marlborough and Banks Peninsula this morning and early afternoon. Clutha and Southland, cloudy periods with a few morning showers. Fiordland and Stewart Island, a few showers. And for the Chatham Islands, partly cloudy with the odd morning shower.
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8: Now, this is an old trick in Labour's playbook. Many of you will remember Helen Clark scoring a third term after doing interest-free student loans. That was back in 2005. But this week, the Nats will probably hit back with their own little sweetener. The books are open tomorrow for everyone to have a little peek under the hood. And listening to the sounds that Nicola Willis was making yesterday, the bank economists were making on Friday, growth and surplus should be, albeit over Gal X, should be looking a little better than the last update we got at the budget. And then Nicola Willis will use the numbers to release policy, tax cuts. She's dropped hints about this at the Business New Zealand election conference a few weeks ago. She's going to try and do something about bracket creep, which, unlike Labour's student loan bribe, is a bribe that almost all Kiwis, taxpayers, will benefit from.
7: That was a News Talk ZB Extra. It's Tim Beveridge on News Talk ZB. Call 0800 80 1080.
6: 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Now, actually, Peter, as otherwise known by many listeners as Russian Peter, we had an interesting chat today about, just people being honest with polls, but he posed the question about how often do we lie each day when somebody says, how are you? How often do you actually give an honest answer? And how do you handle that, depending on whether they are an acquaintance, somebody you've just met, or whether they are in fact someone that you you know really well? How often do you actually tell the truth when somebody says, how are you? You go, oh, I'm a bit average, fair to middling. Somebody says, one of my texters said he actually asks, well, do you really want to know? I've heard that a few times and I go,

0: because they really like doing that job.
1: Yeah. Well,
0: and they get the pay for the work that they do.
1: Yeah.
0: You know, when you once you've got all those qualifications and that, you can sometimes in the private sector get they get off and they say, well, look, we'll give you twice that if you got those qualifications. One's a cart petrol. Dangerous goods. You know, they get that little bit extra.
1: Yeah.
0: It's all up to what you want to do.
1: Yeah.
0: Or you can be working for a greengrocer carting vegetables from his shop from his farm to his shop.
1: Yeah.
0: And then from his shop to the customer.
1: Yeah. No, I get you. Yeah, no, absolutely. Yeah, that's interesting.
0: The pay equity is not going to work.
1: No, fair enough, Steve. Thanks for your call, mate. I'll see what other people think. We'll do it right now, or to continue whatever the next callers are holding for. Troy, g'day.
2: How are you going?
1: Good, thanks.
2: So 25% to 30% apparently on the workforce work in the public sector, and more like 70% work in the private sector.
1: Yeah. Sorry, I think you need you closer to your mic or something, if that's possible.
2: Let's have a look. What about now?
1: Yeah, a little better. Yeah.
2: Okay. Sorry if it's a bit...
1: That's all right. We can make it work.
2: So 25 to 30% of people work in the public sector. And about 70% work in the private sector. And you have a big problem there straight away when you're trying to skew the market with this pay equity business, right? In the sense that you could, the labour will only be able to influence the public sector, right?
1: Yeah. By the way, I think it's around 19% just from my Google search. But
2: you're right. It's even lower.
1: Yeah.
2: And it skews everything because it's like, I think you're absolutely right what you said before, the market will pay what the market pays. And the world has moved on and changed in the way that employment is works in terms of flexibility and different types of industries and all sorts of things has moved on since what I think too is quite a Marxist way of looking at things of what they're trying to do. And an extremely expensive.
1: It's bonkers.
2: In fact, it's such a huge amount. I think they're playing their tricks again, I'm sorry, when it comes to the Labor government, because we've seen what they're like when they're in charge of the till. But the thing is that they must be looking to fudge things because they say they're going to bring that in, but still be back in surplus. I don't know. If they want to do that, and then you want the like to join up with the Greens, who want to bring in KiwiMart, which apparently, according to the experts, is going to be well in excess of $120 million that Greens claim will cost.
1: I think the supermarket thing is a giant mistake for everyone to be focusing on.
2: It's such a huge amount. In fact, the experts say it will cost five times that amount. But of course, I think what could actually be the best election news for the government is if Chloe Swarbrick was absolutely serious with what she's been claiming many times now, and she's serious about being the next finance minister.
1: Actually, to be fair, there is no way that's going to happen. There's no way that the dominant party is going to say, oh, yeah, Greens, you can be finance minister. There's just no way.
2: Chris Hipkins has ruled it out, but imagine if she made it a bottom line. I think that would be hilarious.
1: Oh, well, she can't make it a bottom line because Chris Hipkins will say, well, you're going to be outside cap, you know, but we're not going to do it.
2: Yeah, but could you imagine it?
1: I genuinely worry about the prospect of a left-leaning government at the moment. In the past, it wouldn't have worried you so much. Like, the Helen Clark government, Michael Cullen running things, whether you agree with the way he spent his money when he had massive surpluses by accident.
2: I mean, the talent in that government compared to this current Labor lot is chalk and cheese. I mean, you know.

0: Well,
1: you know,
0: actually, it's funny. In my generation, you know, middle age sort of thing, we really fell in love with Facebook. And I can't work out why I barely spend any time. I've got some Facebook messaging I do. I spend almost no time on Facebook these days. And I can't work out why, but I think it's just because I do know part of the reason. My spare time on my phone is spent, I learn a language. And so I haven't got time for it.
1: Well, I mean, that's a fairly useful application of the technology, but...
0: Bien sûr.
1: My grandma, you know, she took to Facebook more than anything. She can't understand Instagram, but, you know, if there's a family update, you know, she knows within half a second, and she lives in England, so it's like a running joke.
0: I like that. I mean, I like the connection that you can have with people.
1: I mean, amazing, you know, it still bewilders her because she lives 12 miles away, and yet she can talk to us like we're in the same room. But I don't know the utility in having, you know, because I worked in IT, so I understand with social media and the algorithms and how they're designed, and I don't know if it's and, you know, there was another caller before talking about, you know, voting for the best interests of our country. I mean, I don't know of any policies on regulating AI, you know, like in New Zealand.
0: Can I be honest with you on the AI thing?
1: Mm-hmm.
0: I just tune out from those headlines because there's nothing I can do about it. No, it just terrifies me.
1: And I think, like, the majority of my friend group do the same thing because there's nothing we can really do about it except not use it.
0: I reckon what you need to do, you need to get back on the Instagram and say, you know what, guys, I know you're all on Instagram, but you've really got to follow this talkback thing.
1: Yeah, I've been telling my friend Sam about it. It's quite funny.
0: They think you're all a bit weird, do they? Like, oh, you know, Greg's gone off the... He's... I can't say that.
1: Well, it's so real, you know? It's like... It feels like you've been living under a rock or something, but it's just real.
0: Yeah. Well... Yeah. Yeah, I mean. Sorry, so you don't have to talk about which way you're voting or anything, but what's the issue you're voting on, if any?
1: I don't know. I mean, I'm aware of, like, there are vulnerable people in our society that need more help. Whether that comes down to a better healthcare system in terms of weight, I don't know. I just don't know enough.
0: Yeah. Well, you know what? You're listening. You've got six. Good on you. You've got six, less than 6 weeks. Please tell me it's less than 6 weeks. But you've got some time. I'm looking forward to the leader debates. I'm really looking forward to those, to seeing how everything plays out.
1: I don't know if it'd be more revealing than what we've seen so far.
0: But for people who are undecided, I think they'll be interesting.
1: Yeah,
0: because they won't be editing clips. It's literally what they say is what we're going to hear. We're not going to see what the news's version of what Hipkins or Luxon or whoever wants to say. It's going to be what they say, and we'll see it in real time. Which I think is good. Hey mate, you're just dropping out there, Greg. I'm just losing you there. Hey, Greg, I think we've lost you, mate, but I enjoyed it, and I'm feeling especially smug that based on your voice, I guess 29. I'm feeling really smug about that. I'm like, woohoo, the king of the world. Barbara's next.
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1: Honey, I need to tell you something. 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Mm-hmm. Well, last year I had an affair with your cousin, David.
2: Well, we're being honest. 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
1: Well, I guess we'll call it even then.
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5: 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Where are we up to? Barbara, g'day.
6: Hi, Tim. This will be

0: was just, wasn't that great?
1: I didn't even realise the game was on. I was going to bed and I just checked the emails. Oh, here's the news item. Here's the game. So I started to watch it and I watched the whole thing, right to even the interviews afterwards. It was such a captivating game.
0: And the Aussies, you know, I mean, the yellow cards, well, that was freaky, wasn't it?
1: Well, it was funny, really, in the end. It was funny. I would have hated them, the Aussies, to have lost. That would have been injustice, but it sort of added to the drama,
0: would have been
1: all
0: dread.
1: Those yellow cards.
0: Wouldn't that have been dreadful if they'd lost after having such a victory? You know, I mean,
1: it would have been an injustice.
0: Would have been just outrageous. Good stuff. I'm actually looking for. I'm actually looking on YouTube, see if I can find the I can find the commentary because it's
2: in
0: just
2: the
0: so
2: AI era. Why are you struggling?
0: Hang on. Sorry, I was just looking for a clip of it because I want to play it to people who didn't hear it because they're just so just so happy.
1: Yeah, no, I thought they played very accurately. They played with speed, and they played as though they did not want to lose that game.
0: Yeah, no, indeed. I absolutely agree with you. That's great, Barbara. I'm glad you enjoyed it.
1: Yeah, I'm usually talking to you about music, but this time it's sport, and I have to tell you, if we get a different government, I'll go into a deep depression.
0: Well, yeah, it'll be interesting to see where it goes, but I do worry about the short-term sort of pork barrel stuff. But, anyway.
1: Not that I'm totally happy about the way things are happening in the country, but I just wouldn't believe my fellow Kiwis if something got changed at this point in time.
0: Yeah, indeed. Hey, good stuff.
1: Okay.
0: Nice to hear from you, Barbara. Cheers.
1: Okay, thanks, Tim. Bye-bye.
0: I just found some of the commentary. I wonder if we can hear it, so...
3: Oh, he's tied up by LeBrock. Throws an overlooking ball. Now to Toy. He clears it away one-handed. Everyone on tied legs. Oh, Sualee wanted the intercept. Just caught a body instead. Now Esther Hazen. Jorgensen's got a cover creel. Jorgensen's there. Esther Hazen loses it. And Tom Wright's going the other way. Tom Wright. Tom Wright. Down the edge. Tom Wright back in field. Oh, my goodness. This is just too good. For all of his fans.
0: It's so good. They're so happy.
3: Oh, my.
0: This is so... I think this is... I got more of that. I have to play it because it's just... I'm watching the footage of the room of these commentators. He's just so happy. Well, hopefully that's the same game. Imagine that would be funny if it wasn't. Anyway, we will come back with some more calls in just a moment.
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0: News Talk ZB. Actually, that wasn't the comment. That was the wrong commentary. That was in the rugby championship. I'm

0: you know, he was giving her the facts and she, they hadn't even done the budgets. They don't know what, I mean, that's a dollar and a bit a week.
1: It's better than nothing, though.
0: Oh, no, come on. I mean, for all the upheaval, it's chicken feed.
1: They've got the Wattie's products up there now all the time, and all the other plain brands now are all not on the shelves now. So you go in to try and buy something, and you've got to pay $3 or $4 for a tin of something there, when normally you used to buy in the old system a dollar for a tin. So there's $3 that it's costing you now because it's just Wattie's everything, or Oak, the other two brands. There's nothing else there now a lot of times at the supermarket.
0: I think the other question is, I had, it's worth listening if you can ever go back on demand to the guy I had on my money show on Sunday at 5 o'clock, who, Rupert Cullen, he's a KiwiSaver fund manager, he's the head of Kura Wealth. And he, his case is, he says it's complete smokescreen. The politicians don't know what they're talking about, that the earnings for the supermarkets are not the problem, because some of them make more money because they own all their own land and they're getting a return on that capital, which is legit. But he said that the issue is more the banks, and also just the maybe the wholesale, you know, how the.
1: And I see a lot of staff at Woolworths are going over to Australia now. A lot of their staff are trying to restructure there, and about 125 people are going over to Australia. That's what I read there. Actually, it's quite funny when Winston Peters said that he thought that Helen Clark's husband had fallen asleep at one of those meetings, didn't he? He said that. Peter Davis, before, he hadn't actually. People can sit down and close their eyes and they're still awake, you know, still actually there. But
0: I don't think it's a great look to be there as the husband of a former Prime Minister with your eyes closed.
1: No, but he made comment about that. Yeah, I'm going to be nice, he said on the thing, and then he started saying that. I thought, that wasn't very nice, was it?
0: Well, no. Maybe he was going to say something much nastier. Yeah. Anyway, hey, no, cheers, Alison. Right. I've got the news. Bye. Got to go. Yeah. Bye-bye. yes, 2 minutes to three.
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8: In this update, the pre-election fiscal update has revealed health funding is likely to rise over the next 3 years. Health New Zealand's been told it could get $1.4 billion funding increases in 2027 and 2028, and $1.5 billion in 2029. National's Nicola Willis says the party will likely campaign on these lifts. Labour's promised to now release its fiscal plan in the coming weeks. Its finance spokesperson won't commit to delivering a surplus by 2029 if it's at the expense of restoring pay equity. Barbara Edmonds says she's confident Labour could deliver both.
9: For example, a choice that we would not make is $300 million for a tobacco excise tax cut.
8: Tauranga City Council's CEO has resigned as councillors held an emergency closed-door meeting yesterday. Mayor Mahi Drysdale's announced Marty Grenfell will finish up on Friday, giving no reason why. Emily Ansell reports.
10: The council's faced significant scrutiny over its lack of action on landslide risks at Mount Maunganui's Mowal with decades of warnings. A slip killed six campers in January. Drysdale says they respect Grenfell's decision and thank him for his unwavering commitment over the past 8 years. An interim replacement will fill in until a permanent replacement's found.
8: A top NZ

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3: Yes, indeed it is. Mark, hello.
4: 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And I got a start in lawn mowing. You know, the Dean of Auckland gave me a job

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0: Yes, welcome back. Just before you go to Grant, here's just a snippet of the Wallabies game, just for the commentator's joy, which, yeah, I mean, towards the end of this clip anyway. So it's when Jorgensen gets a sort of intercept type of thing or a loose ball.
7: Jorgensen has his hands on it. He's got a clean run of the line. Does he have the pace, though? Jorgensen. Oh, of course he does!
8: Finds a loose ball and he gets away some quick steps, but then his top end speed.
0: He's just so happy, the commentator. I loved every moment of it. Anyway, it's 28 past three. Let's say good day to Grant. Hello.
9: Yeah, Tim, before we talk about politics, talk about rugby. I was going to talk about the rugby anyway, so yeah. Just woke up just before 3 o'clock, but especially seeing that last guy started talking about it. The first thing to remember, of course, is that the Aussies were playing South Africa B. They had 13-1-3 changes from the team that played the All Blacks in the last test. And so the South African
0: coach... Yeah, but they still had 10 World Cup winners in the team, you know, so...
9: Yeah, they do have a lot of depth. And I think... I have to say, though, with the... I was a bit surprised because, okay, you might not rate Australia as high as New Zealand, but there's only a year to go until the World Cup, and there's certainly enough break between the last test to rest the players. And he certainly, I think, realised he made a mistake playing the B team, if you like.
0: That's fair enough, but you know what? It's the Springboks. And they got beaten. And I'm not so much interested in who could or couldn't play or who did or didn't play. I'm not having a crack at you, but you know what I mean? I think the Wallabies handed them their asses on a plate. Except for the four yellow cards. I mean, far out.
9: Yeah, and then, I mean, certainly under this new coach, Les Kiss, they've won all four games that they've played, and a win is better than a loss. And the way they played, the style of play was good. And I certainly want Australia to be strong. I want, when we play Australia, I would like us not to know that we're always going to win. You know?
0: Yeah. Oh, remember there was a time when we almost lost interest in rugby because we were so good and so dominant that rugby almost lost its suspense because the All Blacks were just so dominant, but those days are long gone.
9: Yeah. Certainly, the guy, the previous caller was slightly wrong when he said the Aussies had never won at Eden Park. It was a long time ago, about 1986.
0: Cornelson. Did he score? Greg Cornelson scored three tries, didn't he, against us? Or was it four?
9: No. That was the win before the 1986 win.
0: Oh, right.
9: This was where Campese scored the last try with a few minutes to go, and they won the Bledisloe Cup in 1986.
0: Campo.

0: policies and they're unhappy with the government. But 2 or 3% of them, when they actually get to the polling booth, they have to say, well, do I really want the Greens in government? And that's where the 2 or 3% is always less than the polls.
1: What do you reckon? See, I think that's a little bit that like that with the Opportunity Party. Is that people in a poll, they go, oh, yeah, Opportunity Party, like her, you know. And then because, you know, she's appealing, has got the easy sound bite and all that. But then you get in the booth and you go, well, I know what I said in the poll, but what do I really want? And I do wonder what the difference in behaviour skews to when you get into the solemnity of the voting booth, whether you go, no, I got to go to this party or that party. I don't know. What do you reckon?
0: Yeah, well, for a start, the Opportunities Party has no people on their list who have ever been in Parliament before. So that's one thing to think about.
1: Name me, who's the number two?
0: Yeah, no idea. No idea of anyone else on the list.
1: Well,
0: go on.
1: No. I mean, exactly. I mean, I wouldn't have a clue. Keeley Wong's nice, seems like a nice person, but this whole thing, oh, we've all got to be nice to each other and stuff, it sounds like a 17-year-old giving a political speech at school.
0: and their policies, some of them appear to be a bit in the centre, most of them appear to be on the left, but the odd one appears to be a bit on the right. I mean, what are they, a party for everyone? But I actually think that they would end up maybe in the 4%, between 4 and 5%.
1: Yeah, I picked them at 4.6. Yeah. I've gone 4.6. But now I'm thinking maybe 4.3.
0: When you think about some of the people talking about MMP and saying, oh, the, you know, leaving aside whether it should be MMP or first past the post, saying, you know, the percentage should be down to, say, 3%, so we'll have more variety. And I think, well, gosh, if it was, say, 3% or even 4%, think of the parties that got between 4 and 5% who would have been in Parliament at the time. You had the Craig Party. I can't remember if it was his first name or last name. You had the Christian Heritage Party, got 4.9%. There were a couple of others that suddenly got in the low fours and so on. But I think the Opportunities Party will have the Green Party effect. But certainly it's going to be an interesting close election.
1: Yeah, no, it will be. Yeah, no, good stuff. Good stuff, Grant. Nice to hear from you, mate.
0: Yeah, okay.
1: Take care. Bye-bye. It's 21 minutes to 4, News Talk ZB.
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1: Newstalk ZB with Tim Beveridge. Got lots of text to catch up with, actually. But first, we'll go to... hang on a second. Stand by.

0: and all that, because that's coming down, so that's quite good. But I don't really want to, hopefully, like Labor or the other guys get big and then go, oh, I've got the surplus, right, we can spend it on wasteful spending, and then it goes out the door again. I mean, it's just stupid. So,
1: yeah.
0: Yeah. But anyway, last thing I was going to say was, I did hear Labor saying they were going to try and reduce debt or something by putting up GST. I thought it was something like that. From memory, he was saying something like that, which is kind of like what, I could be wrong, but I kind of heard a little bit on Heather's show, and I was thinking, well, if that was correct.
1: Oh, it's like, about the pay equity there. Look, I don't know.
0: Yeah, so at the end of the day, I mean, they've mucked up things like when they were in, and now taxpayers are paying for it, and now they want to try and reduce the debt by making taxpayers pay more. So it's like at the end of the day, we're paying for it anyway.
1: Yeah.
0: But, I don't know. It's going to be interesting to see what goes on. But, I think not working with Winston is a bad idea, because he may have a few flaws and faults and stuff, but as far as foreign minister goes, he knows his stuff.
1: Well, that's generally the way I see it. I mean, and Winston pushes back against her, and then she says, oh, it's you know, he talked about their flaccid bottom lines, and she's going, oh, it's a shame to see him using this negative language. I mean, I'm sorry, I'm starting to tire on her a little bit. Anyway.
0: Yeah, if she gets into Parliament, imagine, see how long it takes before she starts using language as well.
1: I mean, so, who knows? Yeah. She might be all sunbeam and sunlight and moonbeams. I don't know, but
0: Yeah, I mean, I don't know. The only thing I don't like is if they get in, it's like none of their MPs that she's got have any experience whatsoever. So it's like, well, that could be just another Maori party going on again. So who knows? But
1: yeah,
0: I'll let you carry on. But
1: okay. Actually. Cheers. Thanks, Craig. Cheers. Bye-bye. Now, Jim's a big fan of Labor. He says New Zealand's high ranking and the cost of living is close to the minimum wage ranking, but you won't mention this in your quest to discredit Labor. No, I've just given facts on the money and the indebtedness that we went from under Labor, only which part of it is accounted by for the COVID spending. But yeah, we have one of the highest adult minimum wages in the world. And the problem is, yes, it does lag behind actual living costs, but we're not the only ones with that either. Living costs around the Western world of OECD, as far as I know, have gone up a lot. And who wants to be on the minimum wage? I think the thing is, the problem is, the higher the minimum wage goes, the more universal it becomes. There are more and more people on it. Whereas if it's a low minimum wage, then hopefully it just means you're only on there briefly when you're a young person without any dependents to worry about, and hopefully you've moved beyond it. It's always a difficult quandary, but yeah. Right, we will come back with some text feedback, I think, because I've got truckloads of texts. And we'll get into those, okay? And if you want to jump the queue, you can give me a call, 0800 80 1080. It's 10 to 4.
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8: 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So the Open Agent Safety Platform has been released by NVIDIA. It will prevent the type of breakout that occurred on the Open AI models the other day.
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1: Yes, News Talk ZB with Tim Beveridge, 0800 80 1080. Right, here's a bunch of texts. Shall we do that? Let's have some from earlier in the show. Now, I haven't worked this one out from Roger. says, if you vote regardless of the outcome, they use that as

0: Right, they're at least half a point higher, if not a whole point and a bit. I might actually ask Chet, what about if in Australia, if the equity is more than 20%? So let's have a look at that. I literally just asked that as we were chatting away, just so you don't die in suspense waiting over the news. Okay, if you've got decent equity, nah, it's still... Okay, so if you've got decent, some sort of semblance of equity, yeah, no, it's the rates that I've looked at are to around 6%, whereas in New Zealand, if you've got equity, it's around 4.8%, 4.9. So that's a whole point different. What's on $1 million is $10,000 a year at least, extra in payments. So adds up, doesn't it? $10,000 a year. 800 a month, something like that. Anyway, that's enough thinking on the fly for me. We'll come back with the final hour of Talkback on 0800 80 1080 on Newstalk ZB. It is, as I said, just gone 2 minutes to four.
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6: Mike Hosking, Ryan Bridge, Marcus Lush, Jason Pine. 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
7: In this update, Tauranga's MP has welcomed the resignation of the City Council's CEO as a positive step forward. It's been announced Marty Grenfell will finish up this week, as councillors met yesterday to discuss a report into the Mount Maunganui landslide disaster. MP Sam Uffendill says many in the community had wanted the chief executive to go. Treasury has warned the next government will likely need to reprioritise spending to pay for new commitments. The pre-election economic and fiscal update was released yesterday, showing a stronger economy than predicted. It notes a sensitive future outlook as conflict persists in the Middle East. Treasury Secretary Ian Rennie says the next administration has to strike a difficult balance between policy commitments and service spending. Finance Minister Nicola Willis says fiscal management is within our control.
8: What I worry about is a government that increases debt significantly, increases spending significantly, and sees the country paying even more for our debt.
7: A Queenstown tourism company has been ordered to hand over two helicopters worth more than $1 million each after pleading guilty to Fisheries Act charges. Open Justice reports the helicopter line's also been fined $12,000 for the illegal luxury trips to gather crayfish on the west coast. The Union for Supermarket Workers says Woolworths NZ, axing 130 customer service roles, is short-sighted and greedy. It's integrating customer care operations into its Sydney network after consultation this month. It says merging will net it an extra $4.1 million by 2029. Workers First Union's Rudd Hughes says the company's turning its back on a country that's made it mega profits.
9: They spent $400 million on a refurb and a rebranding that was completely unnecessary, and it put them in financial trouble. And this is the way they're going to claw that back.
7: Auckland Council has approved a change to in-person voting for the 2028 local elections. It's a shift away from postal voting and makes it the first New Zealand council to use voting.

0: booths since 1992. Jacob Jones reports.
1: Aucklanders will cast votes at staffed booths during advanced voting and on election day, similar to parliamentary elections. It's expected to cost between $31 and $40 million compared with $16 million for doing it by post. Staff will investigate ways to lower the cost to $20 million and report back in December.
0: A 40-year-old man's been arrested, accused of stealing Christchurch memorial plaques, including one honouring those killed in the CTV building collapse. Police were alerted to thefts from Latimer Square and the Bridge of Remembrance last month and linked a cyclist seen at the time. AI research is helping reshape treatments for heart disease. The Heart Foundation's announced $6 million is going into dozens of research projects and training. Hannah Feck reports.
2: An Auckland University study is trialling a smartphone AI tool that captures tiny neck movements to pick up early signs of serious heart problems. Another's investigating using AI and modelling to make cardiac imaging more efficient and improve countrywide access to treatment. Foundation Medical Director Jerry Devlin says medical imaging's being unlocked in entirely new ways.
0: In sport, the All Blacks will have to soldier on without their first-choice playmaker for the Bledisloe Cup. First five Ruben Love's been ruled out of at least the two tests against Australia with an ankle injury. Coach Dave Rennie says it was only confirmed yesterday Love wouldn't be available with the issue, which he'd battled through during Super Rugby and the Springboks series.
3: While he was getting a bit of medical attention, he wasn't talking much about it, and yeah, it's certainly serious enough for him to not be available. He could probably run around the 70%, but that's not great for him, not great for us. So we can't put a timeline on it yet.
0: That leaves Ritty Mo'unga and Josh Jacomb as the two first fives. Former skipper Scott Barrett's been recalled among the locks, while loose forward Shannon Frizzell returns for the first time since the 2023 World Cup. Barrett says he's happy to be back for the first time under Rennie.
4: To be selected this afternoon, it's a great feeling, and sort of been working away the last 10 months to get back in the environment. And like you said, there's been a few changes and that sort of thing, and I'm just excited to, you know, contribute to the team.
0: Cody Taylor will be captain, while there's no room for Lester Fainga Anuku, Sam Darry, Samisi Taeiloa or Imoni Narawa. The Melbourne Storm have confirmed the signing of Adam Pompey on a two-year contract in League's NRL. The 28-year-old centre officially departed the Warriors last week after 136 appearances. A bittersweet feeling for golfer Ryan Fox as he reflects on his first President's Cup experience. The international team blew a final day lead to lose to the United States in Chicago, the hosts clinching 9 points from the final day's singles. Fox claimed two wins in the foursomes, but lost his singles and day one four-ball matchup. He says they pushed the highly fancied US team to the limit.
5: To make it so close on American soil and really make them work hard for it on Sunday, and hopefully it's a start of things to come for the international team. But yeah, I really enjoyed it. I felt like I played some pretty good golf as well.
0: That's news and sport. I'm Stuart Willie.
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11: News Talk ZB Weather Watch 24/7. Northland to Taranaki, including Coromandel and the Central High Country, partly cloudy with the odd shower. Bay of Plenty and Gisborne to Wairarapa,

0: Mainly fine with areas of morning cloud and isolated afternoon and evening showers about the ranges. Whanganui to Wellington, partly cloudy with the chance of a shower about Wellington in the early afternoon. Buller to Westland, cloudy periods, isolated showers, mainly about the ranges. Nelson, Marlborough, Canterbury and Otago, except Clutha, generally fine. Isolated showers about eastern Marlborough and Banks Peninsula this morning and early afternoon. Clutha and Southland, cloudy periods with a few morning showers. Fiordland and Stewart Island, a few showers. And for the Chatham Islands, partly cloudy with the odd morning shower.
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2: Once upon a time, the National Party would have championed a pull yourself up by the bootstraps story of a Kiwi working really, really hard and getting ahead. Is that the kind of shop owner that Nicola Willis is going to spend the next few weeks attacking and fighting with and accusing of vitriol? Because if it is, I can tell you who's going to win, and it is not going to be Nicola Willis. Because the international poll, the internal polling that the Nats may have may suggest that 60% of Kiwis support breaking up supermarkets, but that is until they see who owns those supermarkets. And that is until they hear the stories of how those people worked really hard to own those supermarkets. And I suspect those numbers will change. This policy has so far got the most coverage in this election campaign, and I'm going to tell you why. It's because this is not at all what you would expect from a pro-business, pro-build-your-own-dream party. This is basically the same as the Labour Party announcing it wants to cut the minimum wage. It is bizarre that in an election this close, National is choosing to attack New Zealand business owners instead of attacking Labour.
1: That was a News Talk ZB Extra. It's Tim Beveridge on News Talk ZB. 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
0: Yes, welcome back to the final hour of Talkback 0800 80 1080. We've been talking about a range of things. Actually, nobody has called about the Advertising Standards Authority saying nothing wrong with National's billboard talking about nine new taxes. The heftier issue was around Labor's pay equity, and they're going to spend billions on that. And do you know what it is? Because we hear pay equity and it sounds good because equity is about fairness and they call it pay equity. But it's a bit beyond that. It's about trying to say this profession. Pardon me. Oops, sorry, that's really bad in form. It's about saying this profession should get paid as another profession. When in the real world, if a certain profession pays more than another, then you want to do it, you go and do it. And I think the most important thing is that everyone, regardless of their race or gender, can access, has the same choice to access any career. And that's the major thing. I think the pay equity thing's bonkers when they're trying to compare teacher aides with air traffic controllers. I haven't quite got my occupations right, but there's some pretty strange stuff in there. You can have your thoughts on 0800 80 1080. Also, there's a lighter topic, by the way, which was triggered by a conversation with Peter earlier on, where he was indicating some cynicism around the way people respond to polls. That point wasn't the main one, but just what we sort of were chatting about is that if you're not very happy with the government and you get polled, you go, oh, no, I'm going to give my vote to whoever's appealing to you. But when you get into the solitude of the voting booth, you can be completely different. But Peter raised the simple question around how often do we routinely lie to people? And what he meant was in relation to the question when somebody meets you, hi, how are you? And you go, fine, thanks. How often do you actually fib about that? Because, well, that's just, it's all part of the salutation. It's meaningless. You say fine because, you know, you don't know these people very well. You're hardly going to say, oh, well, not that great, actually, because then it sort of makes the conversation a bit awkward. One of my texters said he responds with, when somebody says, how are you? You go, well, do you really want to know? And people laugh and go, oh, not really, but, you know, it's just being nice. So how often do you answer that question? And who do you trust with when somebody says, how are you doing? If they're a friend of mine and I'm not great, I'll say, oh, you know, fair to middling. which sounds like a light-hearted thing, but

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8: It's important for an election campaign because it's effectively an anchor for the parties, right? 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It makes all the parties actually talk about how they're going to pay for what they're talking about paying for.
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0: Oh, by the way, it's funny. I had a call from a caller called Greg. I think it was Greg, and he said he reckoned he was one of the youngest listeners I'd have. And he said, "How old do you reckon I am?" And I said to him, "I thought about it, and I went 29." And he goes, "Oh, I am 29." So I felt quite smug about that. But I've had a text from someone saying 29's not young. I'm 15, and I'm listening to you all night. It's the middle of school. You should be trying to get a decent night's sleep, young man or woman. I used to listen to Talkback when I was a youngster. Back in the days of, I used to oscillate between different channels, but I think George Bellani did Talkback at one stage. I listened to him as a teenager, I think. The guy who he's got a bed company now. I expect to hear his voice and it doesn't sound any different to what I remember it being. Well, why would it? Yeah. Anyway, right, let's carry on. Brian, hi.
9: Morning, how are you?
0: Good, thanks.
9: This, piqued my interest there with your sort of comments about the, the pay equity.
0: Yeah.
9: I think it's, what do they reckon it's going to cost? About $12 billion or something. This is and that's the initial...
0: 12 or 13, you know, yeah.
9: Initial rounds and estimates. Because I believe there's a can of worms, as quite often is with anything, once bureaucracy gets involved in things. But I don't think they need to fix anything at all. There's claims that, sort of retrospectively, that, we're not on equitable pay with, sort of similar skills and things like that to other, roles and things like that. So we need some money. But what was I think that needs to happen is that, well, I'm a firm believer in sort of market forces and things like that.
0: Yeah.
9: That educate the next generation instead of paying $12 billion initially. Because that's going to increase. Because if a couple of roles get pay

0: Al, if you got the same experience. And that's the thing I support, not this pay equity nonsense. Yeah.
1: Correct. And that's my point with the word sexism, is it appears to be this manipulation of the meaning appears to be identical to the manipulation of the word racism. And the creation of, instead of equality, which is opportunity for all, it's opportunity or opportunity of outcome.
0: Yeah.
1: And it's the same thing. Sexism and racism in this country has been manipulated.
0: Yeah.
1: And all they do, manipulate or educate your kids, talk to them about what they want to do, and maybe make some suggestions about how they might fund their life, if they choose a role that sort of doesn't pay so well.
0: Yeah.
1: Just guide them, and that'll save us $12 billion straight off the bat.
0: Yeah. God, it's a lot of money, isn't it? Okay, cheers, Brian. Thanks, mate. If you disagree, you can give us a call and put your point of view across. 0800 80 1080. 28 past 4.
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7: Join Kiwi Athletic Club as it proudly celebrates its 100th anniversary. 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
0: News Talk ZB. Harry, hello.
8: Yeah, good morning, Tim.
0: Hi.
8: I've been listening to you about the bottom lines, the top lines, all the things that they're talking about. They're going to break up the supermarket, or they're going to do this, and they're going to bring back that, and so on and so forth, and all the millions of dollars and billions that they're going to do. I listen to it, and I think they're nuts. This whole election seems to be descending to a bottom line of absolute nonsense to me.
0: From all of them?
8: Personally. Yeah, it seems to be from all of them. National Party are going to break this for the supermarket. Somebody's going to do something.
0: Well, they're
8: else.
0: All having a crack at the supermarkets, which I think we are being sold the promises of big gains when it's going to be bugger all.
8: You know as well as I do, it's like taking an hour off of your talk back because you've got too much to say about nothing.
0: Mm.
8: You know what I mean? It just doesn't make a lot of sense to me. But the thing that grieves me most, personally, and I've been involved in it for 6 years now, in the disability community, is the last 3 years has been cut and change and shift and push and take things off people in the disability community who already don't have
0: actually a great deal. The one that I thought was particularly stingy, I mean, I know that there's a lot of nuance around, you know, what can, I think encouraging people to do work and all that sort of stuff if they can is good, and, you know, not just assuming because you're disabled you can't do anything. But the one that I thought was pretty tight ass of them, I don't know when it came in, was just the simple things like the mobility card, how you used to get what used to be, you know, subsidised by 75% just became 65%. And those people who rely on it, they don't suddenly pull that extra money out of their backsides. And it's, you know, the subsidy for public travel, I think it's public travel.

0: with Scottish people. I brought my family here to build a future, and I've got grandchildren.
1: What were you leaving? What were you leaving behind when you went, actually, just out of curiosity?
0: Yeah, well, I left the Glasgow in 1967. Yeah. It was in the doldrums, and unemployment and stuff was it was tough. I was 15 when I came on my own.
1: Wow!
0: And that challenge, you know, that was an opportunity that my auntie thought I could take.
1: Mm.
0: And in that time, it took me 5 minutes.
1: What?
0: It took me 5 minutes to make my mind up that this is where I belong.
1: Hey,
0: That was me.
1: What did you do when you? What did you end up doing for an occupation in those early years?
0: In those early years, I ended up working in a couple of factories and just dirty jobs, cleaning brake shoes and Reliance Tire Service retreading and so on, slowly building up. And then I got a chance of an apprenticeship in the dry cleaning pressing trade.
1: Mm.
0: And then I went on for years doing dairy company and freezing works.
1: Yeah.
0: Then I got my chance at my plum job, which I spent really all up over probably 40 years at, was a retail salesman, 20 years with farmers trading.
1: Oh.
0: And I had wonderful success
1: in farmers or distribution sort of thing?
0: In farms trading company as a salesman on their shop floor.
1: You enjoy
0: in
1: that?
0: Palmerston North. Oh, I loved it. It was a job made for me. And I gave myself to the job. You can hear Cameron and different other ones that were doing up years ago, and that they remembered me on the floor and so on. I worked in the UK for 6 years doing retail when I went overseas for a big break. And I've had wonderful success. I've been involved in other things like.
1: Did you find it hard being on your feet all day?
0: Oh, sometimes.
1: Well, that would be a certain type. There'd be a certain type of fitness for anyone else to spend most of the day on their feet.
0: Yeah.
1: You know.
0: Oh, it does. It does come to you. I think I went when I finished work. I went into voluntary work as a cleaner in a particular church here in New Plymouth, and got involved in doing voluntary stuff and helping out and running conferences and so on. So up till now, 74, I've had a very full fulfilling life.
1: Yeah, well, no, I'm always interested in people who move countries because it's, I mean, I moved countries to follow, do musical theatre and do some other stuff, but I don't think I ever in my heart left New Zealand, even though I was living overseas for a little bit. But it's just interesting when I hear people who basically have gone, that's it, I'm not, you know, they leave everything and they're not coming back when they move countries. I'm always interested in those stories, hey?
0: Thank you, Tim.
1: Yeah. No, good, good on you, Harry. Thanks, mate. I mean, it is. I've got, I was chatting to a friend the other day whose wife wants to move off to Australia I'm just interested when people go that as adults, you know, midlife sort of thing, not when you're in your 20s, you move around, whatever. But I mean, Harry did come over when he was 15, but you know, that was when he basically would have decided he had nothing and he wanted to pursue a better life. I mean, maybe it is no different to people who go from New Zealand to Australia, but going from Scotland to New Zealand, it just feels more dramatic, doesn't it? Okay, where are we up to? It's 19 minutes to 5, News Talk ZB.
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0: having an advertising campaign one electoral year where he had Cossacks running across the screen saying that if you allow Labor to introduce a superannuation scheme, we are all going to be owned by the state. And that frightened people at that time because there was a lot of talk about communist influence in the unions and how they were going to wreck this country and ruin it. And really, when you look at it, it's about political parties' values, influence, and small ones influencing so many people that haven't given them the tick of approval for whatever reason. And I think that disparity at the moment is frustrating.
1: Yeah.
0: To say the least.
1: Yeah.
0: I don't know whether it's going to cost gazillions.
1: Well, the unions say it's going to cost close to $13 billion over 4 years. So,
0: but aren't we? Wouldn't that put everyone on a higher wage?
1: Well, and would that cause inflation and all that sort of thing?
0: Wouldn't the government get more tax from that? I mean, we are grossly undertaxed in this country.
1: Yeah, I mean, with GST and income tax, I don't know, I'm not sure I quite agree with you. We've had the bracket creep because of inflation. More and more people on the median wage are paying more higher percentage of their, you know, I don't know. Yeah, I mean,
0: in Australia, you're working for the government Monday, Tuesday, Wednesday. Thursday, Friday, you're working for yourself.
1: Yeah.
0: And on Saturday and Sunday.
1: What's the tax rates in Australia?
0: Well, I'm not sure.
1: The lower tax, it's just when it gets up, it gets more expensive. I think it's 45% on over 190,000. But it's 37% on 135 above. Oh, yeah, it all adds up. God. Oh, tax. But anyway.
0: But isn't that what we want? If we want a great education system and facilities for our children, if we want hospitals that we can go into and be dealt to whenever we have a problem that can't be fixed.
1: Oh, actually, no, excellent point. You know what? No, Chris, you know what? Excellent point. Here's the problem, and I'm not disagree. I'm not. Look, I pay health insurance, right? I'd happily forego my health insurance and pay, you know, if I could pay, say, a few $1,000 extra tax a year and know I could get the help I wanted. And so I know the argument. But here's the I think, where the problem lies. I don't trust politicians to spend my money on the things that matter to me. Do you?
0: Well, what about us? No.
1: I mean, that's the issue, isn't it?
0: If I could guarantee that they were going to spend the money on the health department, on the health,
1: yeah,
0: health and the education,
1: yeah,
0: and to look after the elderly in a way that they deserve to be looked after,
1: yeah,
0: because they have contributed to what this country is today.
1: Yeah,
0: and let's not forget,
1: no, look,
0: that these same older people that are, yeah, about to kick the bucket,
1: yeah,
0: and pass on their wealth to, oh, their offspring.
1: Mm.
0: The young offspring who are complaining about having to pay for them in the future.
1: Yeah.
0: Is it?
1: Yeah. No. I think that's where the rubber hits the road, isn't it? So if I was to name, if the government would look after health, education, crime, and, yep, transport infrastructure and, you know, looking after people when they're older,
0: yep,
1: then, you know, a few extra cents per dollar in tax, nobody's going to worry about, but they waste it on, pardon me, I'm going to use some naughty language, they waste it on absolute shit half the time, and I just don't trust them with my money.
0: They use it on immigration computer programs that don't exist.
1: We won't go into the weeds too much because we'd be here all night, but morning. But no, it's an interesting point, Chris. Thanks for your call, mate. I mean, that is interesting, isn't it? About the tax we pay, If I trusted politicians to do something remotely sensible with every dollar that I pay in tax, then great. But I don't trust them because they spend it on a whole lot of frippery and irrelevant sort of political tinkering and nonsense. I wouldn't trust them with my money as far as I could throw them. What about you? I don't know. We won't have time to talk about it. Maybe we'll talk about it tomorrow. Anyway, back soon.
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1: Yes, Newstalk ZB with Tim Beveridge. Now, let me see if I've just worked that out right. Hang on a second. We're just doing a bit of timing here. And that'll do. Let's see. Hang on. Righty-ho. That actually pretty much wraps up the show, I think. With some texts we told... What have I got that I've missed? Oh, look, I can't get onto them all, really, but I thought, you know what, somebody said, yeah, Jason here, I attended a candidate meeting for the Epsom electorate. Afterwards, I took the top candidate to task about their position opposing Winston Peters as far as foreign minister. He said, as far as he knew, the reason was that that was a reaction to Winston's offensive comment about Asian MPs from the Greens. I'm no New Zealand First supporter nor Winston fan, but I do think he's the best foreign minister I've had in my lifetime. Overall, at the candidate meeting with representatives from every party except to Party Māori, who didn't turn up, I'd give the top guy the totally out of his depth award. Ironically, he said to me he'd never voted left in his life, not even Labour, which seems extraordinary given Top is practically more left wing than both the Labour and Greens put together. That is a weird one, isn't it? Are they just there to get into party? I don't know. Tim, pay equity is surely very subjective. Who decides what job is worth more than another? Perhaps a politician should get the same as someone who stacks the shelves in a supermarket. Well, I mean, if you're going to maybe teach should be getting the same as MPs because they used to get that and it's fallen behind. So maybe I should be voting for it if that's the basis of it because I'm married to a teacher. That'd be great if she could earn what MPs are getting. What else have we got? Actually, the best news of the day, this person says, was Marty Grenfell gone, not before time. I won't read the rest of that because it's a bit, I know you're passionate about it, Joy, but it's a bit harsh the way you've expressed yourself. But yes, the CEO of Tauranga Council gone. I haven't touched about that all day, actually. Mind you, I guess he's gone, and talkback would just be to stick the knife in, I guess. And say it should have happened sooner. So, yeah. Anyway. Some people misunderstand me. Somebody said in one breath you say you want the elderly looked after, you'd after half an hour you didn't want care workers' wages increased. How does that work? No.
9: The argument is, how do you negotiate the stuff without referring to other professions? Fair pay should be about paying me fairly for what I'm doing without regard.

0: first clue that something is awry. Anyway, this one in particular has more competition from others just like it. But also, over in America and in Europe, they have scrapped a tax exemption for small parcels. And these are usually quite small and cheap parcels. Both of those things hitting their bottom line. 18 after 5, you're on News Talk ZB. We'll talk about voting by post in Auckland next.
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0: 5:20, Ryan, this is from Craig. So the Opportunity Party going to decimate the bottom trawling industry. Once again, politicians thinking about themselves and no one else, especially those who are actually doing the work. Zane says, Ryan, hey mate, no one believes Treasury's pre-foo numbers. The last time Treasury got anything right, I had hair, and that was decades ago.
7: Ryan Bridge.
0: So Auckland Council is ditching postal voting. Fraud scandals during the 2025 vote undermined public confidence in democracy. Their words, voted to adopt a booth voting system now. That's going to cost tens of millions of dollars. Richard Hills is Auckland Councillor, joins us live this morning. Richard, good morning.
11: Good morning.
0: So I can understand why you've done it, because you don't want people, no one votes in local elections, barely votes in local elections anyway. The last thing you want is for those who do vote to be committing fraud.
11: Yeah, I mean, voter turnout is low, and we're not saying that this change itself would completely change the turnout, but I think it would help the integrity of the elections, the trust of the elections. I mean, I'm delivering pamphlets during elections and just see piles of voting papers sitting in the rain, being eaten by snails. And sadly, we did have some significant legal issues and alleged theft and photos of, you would have seen the photos online of people holding hundreds of papers in their hands, clearly voting illegally. And I think it's just time to move away from post. I mean, nobody uses the post for anything apart from local elections now. So it's a time to move to booth voting. It is more expensive though, but I guess, how much value do you put on democracy? I think it's important that we move to booth voting.
0: Yeah, it's kind of a necessary evil, isn't it? Why the cost? So estimated to cost up to $40 million compared to $16 million for postal voting.
11: Yeah, so the main cost is people and the technology and the printing. So obviously you have to print more ballots because there's more places, much like the central government elections. So central government elections are sort of hundreds of millions of dollars. So if you extrapolate that to Auckland, a third of the country, that's why the cost is pretty high. So going to have people at the booth right around the city and making sure we've got good coverage, and then printing and, of course, all the technology and new computers and stuff to make sure we've got the electoral roll sitting there. We would like the Electoral Commission to take over this process. There would be savings there that still doesn't happen. So we have to do it ourselves and bring in all the, you know, enrollment and all the advertising, everything, you know, unique to Auckland. So there could be savings if we did it sort of nationally through the process and use the same system as the government, but we don't.
0: It's still 2% of rates, according to Wayne Brown. I mean, it is a lot of money.
11: It's not quite 2%. So yesterday we put a ceiling, which I don't believe is possible, you know, an aim of 20 million, which is you know, less than 1%. 1% of rates is about 32 million. So it's about 1%. And of course, we're already going to spend 16. So,
0: you know,
11: half a percent.
0: Maybe. I do wonder sometimes, Richard, with all of the advertising that goes on, and it's happening with the, you know, the central government elections. Do we need to, I mean, people live in a democracy. You can vote or you cannot vote. Do we really need to blast them with advertising all the time? Because that's expensive.
11: Yeah, we discussed that too. It's more, you know, where your voting places are, how to vote, the fact it's on. Sadly, a lot of people, you know, don't necessarily go about their lives that interested in politics as you and I are. So it is important to advertise it and try and increase awareness of how you can find out about your candidates and how you can actually vote. But yeah, we did discuss how can you cut that back? How can you make sure you've got a good level of, you know, awareness without, you know, blasting, as you say, on big billboards around the city, etc.
0: All right, Richard Hills, Auckland councillor. It is 24 minutes after 5.
7: Ryan Bridge.
0: Very expensive. Although I did note, even though they've put all of the ads out, they've done all of the comms, they've got all the media releases and the billboards from, this is the Electoral Commission for the central government vote. Well, youth voting, I think the lowest at the moment, registrations, the lowest they have been at this point in the cycle in a very long time. Two-thirds of young people, 18 to 25, have enrolled to vote. At the last election, it was all said and done, almost 80%, so they are well off that. 25 minutes after 5, News Talk ZB. We'll look more at the pre-foo next.
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0: News Talk ZB, 27 after 5. How much cash are we all going to get back from tax cuts? That's the question this morning. Nicola Willis is soon going to make an announcement about their timing and potential value if, of course, they get back to the Treasury benches. The good news out of yesterday's pre-foo is that the books are out of structural deficit this year. That means When the government borrows new money going forward, it'll be for capital spending, not to keep the lights on. We've essentially been borrowing.

0: the highest. That's what Burnham wants to go after. He says it's unaffordable. We're in the UK next.
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0: Gavin Gray, our UK Europe correspondent. Rubio's been talking about these arrests and then bail. The guys who they thought did some terror stuff, explosives work around an Air Force base. Gavin, what's Rubio been saying?
13: Well, it's such a confusing picture. We're getting one set of things here from the UK authorities. As you said, these five men, all in their 20s, all from London, have been bailed. They were arrested outside the Air Force base, which is a forward operating location used by the US Air Force for decades and more recently launching attacks on Iran from there. And then Donald Trump on telly saying we were monitoring them. They were looking to do big damage to our base. Now Marco Rubio saying we're dealing with elements in the world here in the case of Iran who have openly threatened to attack American interests globally, and he said that it's clear a foreign actor had been involved in this incident. Now, he didn't provide any evidence, and Tehran denies any involvement. Indeed, the embassy for Iran here in London said it categorically rejects and strongly condemns the recent unfounded and malicious speculations. So we've got one side saying how serious it is, the Americans. We've got the British who have bailed these five, saying they're not ruled out from investigations, but the fact they've bailed them, having had anti-terror police there and explosives officers, is really

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6: 6 to 6, so they had another rate hike out of Australia yesterday. They're at 4.6% now. That is the fourth hike this year, and they are now the highest OCR in the developed world outside of Iceland. And there are a lot of people not happy about that. As you can imagine, their house prices are starting to take a hit, not just from that, but also the budget. It was a unanimous call, and Chalmers not happy, blaming the war. But actually, Michelle Bullock, who's the governor over there, says it's inflation is not just the Middle East, it's also domestic. 5-2.
5: Ryan Bridge.
7: Good morning, Mike.
8: Morning, Ryan.
9: She's right, too. It's the great debate is the government spend. Yep. And they're spending and creating inflation, and there's no question about that. But that's what you get when you get left-leaning governments. You
7: that's
9: know,
7: the thing.
9: What's more exciting? Let's play a game.
6: Yeah, okay.
9: What's more exciting is the revelation from Labor yesterday that they're not going to name a number around their pay equity now, despite the fact they would, said they would. Is that a bigger deal? Or is the Opportunities Party turning out to be a complete and utter non-event going to lead to them not getting to 5%?
6: You say the non-event. There was something. Did you read that piece from Jonathan Milne in the newsroom yesterday about their bottom trawling bottom line? So the bottom trawling bottom line, 70% of our fishing is done by bottom trawling.
9: Yeah, no, I heard you say that earlier on, but you got to remember that they're not. It's not literal.
6: It's good night, nurse.
9: What goodbye fishing. What people who thought the Opportunities Party were about was something radical and different and wahoo and let's get amongst it. They turn out to be nothing.
6: I've always said they'll never get to 5%. It's so hard to get to 5%.
9: Exactly.
6: It's a flash in the pan.
9: What they've done is shot themselves in the foot. Any chance they had of getting into Parliament's now gone. I just can't work out whether they did that deliberately.
6: They even had a chance.
9: Did they do the radical stuff deliberately to get your attention, to get to the 5, the 6, the 7 in the poll, to get them in the conversation?
6: I don't think there's that much brain power there. Smart is happening.
9: Okay. Anyway, Chris Hipkins is in the studio this morning. Yeah, that's what I thought. It's 3 o'clock. I came in here and I thought, bloody hell, I may as well go home. Anyway, and Nicola Willis is in the studio as well.
6: Good stuff. Mike next. ZB.
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5: 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The number one breakfast show in New Zealand. The Mike Hosking Breakfast with Range Rover. 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
6: Good morning. It's 6 o'clock. I'm Neva Reti Manu. Tauranga City Council Chief Executive Marty Grenfell has resigned weeks after indicating he'd stay on in the job. The council hasn't provided a reason for his departure, but it follows an emergency closed-door meeting yesterday into the findings of a council commission review into the deadly Mount Maunganui landslide. The review by retired High Court Judge Paul Davison KC identified a litany of council failures led to a preventable disaster. Speaking to Newstalk ZB last month, Grenfell said Davison had found systemic issues dating back to 1999.
7: Davison made it very clear that no one individual, no single person is accountable or responsible for this.
6: Not everyone's a fan of a new plan to shift Auckland's local elections to in-person booth voting. It will replace postal voting and make Auckland Council the first to do it since 1992. The current proposal has been costed at between $31 and $40 million, but the council's asked staff to drive that down to $20 million. Councillor Andy Baker says even at that price, it's still way more expensive.
8: At least $9 million more. That's nearly 0.5% in rates for an option that we've done no work on. We don't understand it.
6: A new co-ed school for Epsom is being suggested by ACT leader David Seymour. The local MP is eyeing Auckland University's $150 million site, the Teacher Training College. The campus has been empty since the last of the uni students left in 2024. Seymour's idea is for the school to be jointly operated by neighbouring Auckland Grammar and Epsom Girls Grammar and would have no zone. He says if the land becomes housing instead, it would put huge pressure on their roles. Housing is set to be a buyer's market for a while longer. The pre-election fiscal update shows housing price growth will peak at 3% by March 2028, down slightly from 3.2% in the budget update. Cotality Chief Property Economist Calvin Davidson says there's a variety of factors responsible.
9: Big rise in housing supply that we've had. We've got debt to income ratio caps. You know, interest rates have already trended down. It's hard to see them going much lower.
6: The Education Minister has faced a grilling from secondary teachers in Christchurch over her curriculum reforms. Erica Stanford addressed the PPTA's annual conference yesterday. She was challenged on whether she'd recommit to working in partnership with Māori after the Waitangi Tribunal found 7 treaty breaches. Stanford disagrees with some of the findings, saying Māori experts helped develop the curriculum and Māori achievement remains important to her.
10: I made sure it was in the curriculum, that every student would learn to sound out, properly pronounce and be able to read Te Reo Māori. That was one of the decisions I made very early on and I'm very proud of it.
6: Air New Zealand is adding more than 7,000 seats between Shanghai and Auckland over Chinese New Year. The airline will operate 3 extra return services a week between the two cities from late January through to late February, bringing the weekly total to 10. It's in response to strong customer demand over the Chinese New Year period, and Air New Zealand says it more.

0: reverberate and they are potentially amplified across the fiscal horizon. There's just not a lot of wriggle room in here.
1: No.
0: Final point, though, the structural deficit has or will be closed. That's important. I mean, it's one thing to borrow for capital works. It's another thing to borrow to fund an operating deficit. Bottom line is we're starting with a much stronger point, but it gets a bit fuzzy out the back end of these forecasts.
2: Indeed. Across the Tasman, that is a world of pain, and she isn't finished, world. I don't think, is she?
0: Sorry?
2: She's not finished.
0: No, absolutely. They've raised rates as expected. RBA cash rate now 4.6%. I make the point again, we're at 2.75. They're talking tough too. Commented that a really key important point here, the inflation risks are materialising. Pointing the finger at rising energy costs, resilient domestic demand. It was also a unanimous vote, no disagreements. They'll continue to do what is necessary to inflation back to target. That is the highest cash rate in Australia, Mike, in 15 years. A slightly less than 50-50 chance to have another move in November. You absolutely can't count it out. This is against the backdrop of an already weakening housing market. The bank expressed uncertainty about the economic impacts of that weakness. At the press conference, Mike, still talking tough, looked very much a hawkish move, although that kind of was expected, so markets didn't really overreact.
2: Give me the numbers.
0: Yep, so Dow Jones is down 0.59%, 51,176. The S&P 500 is down 0.36%, 7655, and the Nasdaq down 0.28%, 26,744. Overnight, the FTSE 100 lost just under 0.5%, 10,636. The Nikkei was down 0.6%. Shanghai Composite gained 0.18. The ASX 200 yesterday, that withstood the surge in that cash rate, they were up 0.34%, 8,709. But we had a bit of a week down the NZX 50, despite a great result from Hallensteins Glassons.
2: Yeah.
0: Share price on fire there. NZX 50 down just over 1%, 13,683. Kiwi dollar, as I'm looking at the moment, actually it's weakening off a little bit, 0.5626 against the US, 0.8077 Aussie, 0.4970 euro, 0.4260 against the pound, 88.60 Japanese yen, gold $4,145, and Brent crude a little bit of relief, $103.84.
2: See you tomorrow, mate. Andrew Keller, his Shaw and Partners.
3: Hosking.
2: Yeah, the aforementioned Hallensteins Glassons, the House of G, what a record. Net profit up, revenue up, operating profit up, the massive turnaround story. Gross margin is up. Australia sales up 29%, New Zealand sales up 11.5%. They've expanded town centre stores in Hamilton and Porirua. Hallensteins themselves slightly slower than the overall company, but nevertheless still on the upward trajectory for the first 8 weeks of the new financial year. 18.5% ahead of the same period last year. Whatever they're doing is working a treat, and good on them. 6:21.5 here at News Talk ZB.
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12: 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A country of solidarity, not separation. That's the Britain that my dad represented.
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2: Big news from F1.
13: F1 has been great to me. I had an incredible career. I travel around the world. I race for more than 23 years, more than 400 Grand Prix, and I achieved more than what I ever dreamed of. It took me a little bit of time to make my decision, but now I have things very clear on my mind. I will retire from Formula One, but not yet. I still feel fast, motivated, huge passion for Formula One and for the sport, and what it is my life.
2: So Fernando Alonso, if you hadn't picked it up, he signed for 2027. A lot of conjecture around it because he doesn't like the cars, and he was thinking long and hard over the summer break, which they've just had, as to whether he would want to continue on, and that's before you get to the problems around Aston Martin at the moment. So he's got that sorted. 439 Grand Prix starts and counting, two world championships. He's been at Minardi, Renault, McLaren, Alpine. Renault, Alpine, same sort of team, but just different under different names. Ferrari, currently at Aston, of course. So he'll be hoping the Adrian Newey magic either kicks in for the rest of the season, and certainly for next. He will turn 46 next year. I did watch Kim Illman, by the way, who I've told you about a number of times before as regards F1. He's a photographer, but he seems, this Soloff guy, he was suggesting on his latest, whatever you want to call it, that Soloff's in. So he's the F2 guy. He's potentially replacing Liam. Not necessarily replacing Liam, but could replace Liam, but they've got a place or are desperate to get a place for Solob next year in F1. Now, there is an opening with Haas and Ocon, of course, so there's a possibility there. So that whole Liam Lawson story, sadly, is not settled and resolved yet. Now, back to the preview. So Hipkins in the studio after 7 o'clock, Nicola Willis after 7:30. One of the more interesting aspects is this business of the housing forecast. If you think you're making a fortune out of housing here on in, forget it. It's over. The whole world is changing around housing. We'll have a look at the implications of all of this for you in just a couple of moments after the news, which is next on the Mike Hosking Breakfast.
14: Who's a good boy? 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You a sleepy boy. 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
24: Good morning. It's 6:30. I'm Neva Reddy Manu. The boss of Tauranga City Council, Marty Grenfell, has resigned after previously indicating he wouldn't. The council hasn't said why he's leaving, but it comes after yesterday's emergency closed-door council meeting into the findings of a council commission review into January's fatal Mount Maunganui landslide. The review found it was a preventable disaster that followed a litany of council failures dating back to 1999. The form of democracy used in the country's biggest city is about to change. Auckland Council members have voted to shift from postal voting to in-person booth voting. It's been costed at $31 to $40 million, but council staff have been instructed to keep it to $20 million. Councillor Julie Ferry says it could go a long way towards giving people confidence in the system.
25: And for me, the benefit of a system that has more integrity is worth the cost.
24: The housing market will be subdued for a while yet. The pre-election fiscal update shows house price growth peaking at 3% by March 2028. Cotality Chief Property Economist Calvin Davidson says that's slightly down from previous estimates and will be welcome news to buyers. He says it's not all bad news for homeowners.
26: I suppose we shouldn't lose sight of the fact that these numbers are still predicting growth. It's not as if house prices are going backwards over the medium term. It is still growth on average of about 3% a year.
24: A frosty reception for Education Minister Erica Stanford from secondary teachers in Christchurch. She's defended her education reforms and curriculum changes at the PPTA's annual conference. Stanford was challenged on whether she'd recommit to working in partnership with Māori after the Waitangi Tribunal found 7 treaty breaches. She says Māori experts helped develop the curriculum.
27: And many of the people who are saying that we haven't are people who have not read the curriculum. It is there. Name one curriculum document that doesn't include Mātauranga Māori.
24: An 18-year-old Army intelligence officer who failed to pay a $20 taxi fare has been fined $1,500 after an attack that left the driver unconscious. Arthur Finnegan had been drinking in Queenstown on New Year's Day before fleeing without paying for the taxi. The driver caught up with him, but Finnegan assaulted him with a barrage of punches and kicks to his head, face and torso. He initially denied the attack until confronted with CCTV footage. Finnegan appeared in the Christchurch District Court, where Judge Walsh discharged him without conviction and ordered him to pay costs for emotional harm. The US Secretary of State says the suspected terror plot at a UK military base clearly involves the hands of a foreign actor. 5 men, all UK nationals in their 20s from London, were arrested on terrorism and explosives offences. They've been released on bail with strict conditions.
0: Marco Rubio told Fox News this was a very serious threat.
1: And I think it ties us to the reality here, and that is we are dealing with elements in the world, and in the case of Iran, for example, who have openly threatened to attack American interests globally. We're going to always take that very seriously. There'll be repercussions.

0: quickly. Now, again, who knows? That could always fall away. But right now, supply does seem to have lifted to a higher sort of equilibrium level, which would argue for slower house price growth in the future. So let's see how it plays out. But right now, that does seem to be a reality.
1: Glass half full, when you look at the GDP at 2.6, we're doing it without housing. That's actually a good sign for the economy, generally, isn't it?
0: Yeah, well, I think so. I mean, you know, we've seen in the past that economic growth sort of associated with housing growth has sometimes been unsustainable and it's created a lot of affordability pressures. So, yeah, I think this is pretty genuine. We've got exporting going well and, you know, it's got to be a good news story.
1: Does it move money and intention and interest away from housing on the investment side of the equation if this is the new normal?
0: Yeah, well, I think you'd have to think it would. And I guess property investors have a couple of choices. They might look for other things, or they might just accept that property could deliver a lower return, and that may well still be fine. We're still talking about capital growth, not as much, but still some capital growth. Or otherwise, they do property differently. Perhaps they look at a townhouse or an apartment, perhaps, which delivers an income yield. So, you know, I don't think this kills property investment. We still need property investment, for sure. People want to rent. So, you know, maybe it just looks a little bit different, though.
2: What about Australia, eh? Cash rate yesterday. I mean, Goody hell.
0: Yeah. Well, I mean, I guess it shows what happens when you have inflation in the system. And I mean, to be fair, we're probably looking at, you know, at least another one or two OCR increases.
1: You say one, so. Well, see, one of them says, one of the banks says three. You got one or two as opposed to three?
0: Yeah, well I'm probably, maybe sit somewhere in the middle. Let's say two. I mean, either way, OCR headed higher. We're still an inflation problem, of course, and we'll probably see mortgage rates go up. So I think that also plays into the housing story, you know, just a slow outlook at the moment.
1: Yeah, exactly. Good to talk, mate. Kelvin Davidson, who's the Cotality New Zealand Chief Property Economist. I've got to say, you want some really good news? For all of you people who say that nothing ever goes down in price, wrong. The Civil Aviation Authority is at the moment asking for a reduction in their fee. It's increased by more than 50% of the last year. This is the stuff that airlines pay, levies that airlines pay, and of course we all pay it every time we buy an air ticket. They think it will go from international for 22.30 down to 21.19. Air New Zealand carried 5.9 million international, 10 million domestic. So that's going to save the airline $14.43 million. And our, theoretically, price of a ticket might drop. But nevertheless, the Civil Aviation Authority is advocating to reduce their fees. And for that, they should be congratulated. 19.2.
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0: 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Amazing.
1: Nice to talk to you, mate. We'll see you in a couple of days. Richard Arnold, Stateside. Big news from SCOTUS, from the Supreme Court. Alito has changed his mind and he's going to recuse himself from a climate change case which is coming up next week. It's ExxonMobil and Suncor Energy. Environmental groups participating in the case, they wanted him out. He said he wasn't going to, but he's changed his mind. Now, this is because he holds stock in energy companies. He doesn't specifically hold stock in Exxon or Suncor, but it's close enough for it to be dodgy. So he's pulled. Now, the important part about this is with him gone, it's 4-4. If there's a split, potentially there's a 4-4 split. So a tie would leave in place the lower court decision that was being appealed. So watch this space. 10-7.
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3: The chief executive of Tauranga City Council has resigned. Auckland takes a step back in time when it comes to local election voting. The finance minister says discipline must continue despite encouraging fiscal update. In sport, Newcastle hooker Phoenix Crossland cops a four-match ban for breaking Nathan Cleary's leg. Super El Nino fears for six-figure death toll droughts around the world. You can find out more at nzherald.co.nz.
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4: 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No delays yet on State Highway 1 and 2, Kent Terrace, Buckle Street, all looking pretty good. Again, Transmission Gully and State Highway 58 and 59. 0800 jammed updates us. 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
1: Very sad news, Justin. Adrian Ruffery, who was the speaker before Gerry Brownlee in the Labour's second term, has died. Which has come as a surprise to me because I didn't know he was ill, and it was just a matter of weeks ago I saw him in the house. So that's very sad news for his family, and our thoughts are with them, obviously, and we'll get some reaction from Chris Hipkins, who is in the studio in just a couple of moments. Now, back to the ANZ. So their property focus report, and this just tells you how, I don't know, precarious this forecasting business is, how you can look to 2031 as Treasury has and go, house prices will increase by X percent then. I've got no idea. Because the ANZ's looked out and found a completely different number. So next year, they've got barely any growth at all. This is Treasury. Next year, ANZ's got 2%. So that's a material difference. They say three more 25-point increases to the official cash rate, which will take us to 3.5. They also went into the world of mortgages. The one-year mortgage rate rising, they say in a year's time, one-year fixed is going to be 5.6%.

0: So they're starting to say you might want to look at two fixed. Obviously, do whatever you want. It's your life, your money. Wellington are seeing declines in house prices. They've accelerated since March, and Wellington was already a problem. The South Island, the upward trend in places, they say, is losing its steam. So you're talking places, obviously, like Canterbury, Southland to a degree, and Central Otago. But in places like Central Otago, it's been exponential. It's just ridiculous. It can't keep going up forever. But they talk very well of the economy. The export sector is strong at the moment. Drivers of growth working through the economy. Very good signs of recovering. It's notable how much the global situation is affecting New Zealand. No kidding. I think that story is the same story for pretty much everyone around the world. So just, you know, is it 2% next year or is it 0.6% next year? Who's right? 5 minutes away from seven.
1: All the ins and the outs. It's The Biz on the Mike Hosking Breakfast with 2Degrees. Connectivity your business can count on.
0: Now, the World Academic Summit is on at the moment. I know you missed that one along with the World Academic Summit. Hey, can you imagine that room at morning tea time? Hey, how many bow ties in the room? How many beards? What percentage of the people in the room have beards? Are wearing some greenstone? This work, you know what I'm saying? Anyway, they've released the World University Rankings. There are 2,297 institutions that are ranked, which is 107 more, 106 more than last year. Our best, once again, in this country is Auckland University, but it's down again. It is now 168th, down from 156th. I don't know how they get that linear about it, but be that as it may. Anything in the top 200, by the way, is considered elite, so Auckland is an elite institution, so they should be proud of that. Otago's next best. It's in the 351 to 375 bracket. Only university that went up slightly, which I'm assuming they'll be encouraged about. Go burn a couch, enjoy yourself, celebrate it. Victoria are steady in the 401 to 450 bracket. Massey 501 to 550 bracket. AUT, Canterbury and Waikato all in the 551 to 600 bracket. Lincoln brings up the rear in the 701 to 800 bracket. Does anyone pay any attention to this outside of academics and all that sort of stuff? And obviously for The Biz on this program, does anyone actually pay any? I mean, when you apply to Waikato or Auckland or Lincoln, are you going, I wonder what the ranking is? Oh, it's 612. Does that change my life? Best university in Oceania is Melbourne. Which is where one of our daughters went to and thoroughly enjoyed her time and spoke very well of the place and is now living the life of Riley in London. So it obviously works for some people. They're up to 34th, up three places. Top five in the world are your usual suspects. Cambridge, Stanford. Stanford and Princeton came in third equal. MIT, and for the 11th year in a row, the place you want to be if you want to be a Prime Minister of Britain or a leader globally is, of course, Oxford. Now, Chris Hipkins from the preview. We were promised a lot, didn't get delivered a lot. I mean, the fiscal plan apparently is still coming, so fair dues to him. But suddenly the old line item around this business of the pay equity, that's no longer to be published or told to us. So how the hell they find $12, $13 billion, I got no idea, but he will do his best, I'm sure, to explain all of that in a couple of moments. Nicola Willis in the studio on the same subject after 7:30. Then it's Politics Wednesday with Mark and Ginny. And we'll talk to Ginny about her poll in Hutt South. After 8.
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0: And commissions found the club arranged what it described as sham contracts with a number of commercial partners to artificially inflate revenue and reduce costs. The disguised funding schemes estimated to involve a figure of more than $1.9 billion. Sky Sports have approached Manchester City chief executive Ferran Soriano for comment.
1: The Premier League confirms you cheated for nearly a decade. Do you apologise to football fans?
2: I have nothing to say, thank you.
0: No punishment's been announced, but a range of sanctions loom, from a fine to points deductions and possible expulsion from the competition. The club's expected to appeal. Newcastle hooker Phoenix Crossland has been handed a four-match ban by league's NRL judiciary for the hip-drop tackle that broke Penrith halfback Nathan Cleary's left leg during their preliminary final. He's apologised for taking the focus off the decider this week during 85 minutes of evidence. Crossland will not only miss the grand final against the Roosters, but also the majority of the World Cup for New Zealand. NRL coverage with Pit Stop. 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Former England rugby captain Lawrence Dallaglio is set to sell his 2003 World Cup winner's medal after being declared bankrupt as a result of a divorce. The 54-year-old's put a swathe of memorabilia up for auction. The World Cup medal is expected to raise in the region of $120,000 to $180,000. The entire collection has an estimated value of $420,000. And playoff baseball starts today with four best of three wildcard series matchups. The Atlanta Braves meet the Philadelphia Phillies, followed by the Houston Astros against the Chicago White Sox. The New York Yankees-Boston Red Sox rivalry revives before the San Diego Padres play the Chicago Cubs. I'm Andrew Alderson, and that's News Talk ZB Sport. Mike Hosking's next.
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4: The best podcasts are on the free iHeart app. Good morning. A heavy run in on the Urban Motorway, city-bound from Hill Street through to Everton Terrace. State Highway 2, moderate to heavy, city-bound Upper Hutt through to Silver Stream. Again from Kennedy Good through to Melling. And State Highway 1, we've got a moderate patch there, city-bound through Chirton Park. Download the free iHeart app to get the best podcasts from here and around the world. Time saver traffic and travel.
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5: Met Service forecast for Wellington. A partly cloudy day with the chance of a shower around midday. Light winds, but southerly winds for a time around midday, then northerlies from this evening. A high of 15 degrees and a low of 10. Tomorrow will be fine with northerly winds. A high of 14, a low of 11. And looking ahead to Friday, partly cloudy with the chance of a shower, nor-westerly winds, high of 15 and a low of 10.
3: 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It's the Mike Hosking Breakfast with Arvida Retirement Communities. 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
6: Morning, 7 past 7. So the pre-food told us the economy is looking better than some might have thought. A $4 billion surplus, 28-29. We'll borrow $15 billion less over 4 years. For Labor, though, they made much of the pre-food day. Of course, its ability to explain where their $18 billion worth of promises is coming from is interesting. Chris Hipkins is with us. Good morning.
7: Good morning, Mike.
6: What is the bill for pay equity?
7: We're going to set out in our plan, we're going to demonstrate in our fiscal plan, when we set out our breakdown of numbers, that we have room there to pay for pay equity. What I said yesterday, and, there's a bit of divining tea leaves that's been going on here, is that we're not going to have a specific line item, but our fiscal plan will clearly demonstrate that there is money in there to be able to meet the cost of pay equity.
6: So why isn't it a line item?
7: Because you don't, basically, when you're going through a bargaining process, you don't tell the other side what's in the envelope. And, we wouldn't do that with any other process of bargaining. We've never done that with pay equity. The Crown has never put a line item in the budget that said, here's how much we're setting aside for pay equity. But it has been there.
6: But
7: our fiscal plan will be the same.
6: It'll be about 12 or 13 billion. Is that fair, though? Within that ballpark, that's what we're dealing with.
7: We're certainly expecting to be a big number.
6: Okay. Where's it coming from?
7: Well, we're going to set out in our fiscal plan how we're going to balance the books. We're committed to getting back into surplus in the same timetable as the budget was getting the books back into surplus. Obviously, we will now digest the pre-foo numbers and figure out whether that makes any change, whether that brings that forward or not. But we're certainly committed to getting back into surplus at the same timetable as the budget set out.
6: But when's this coming, by the way?
7: Oh, give us a few days.
6: By the end of next week?
7: Absolutely by the end of next week.
6: Okay. So just help me out, because I've seen the pre-foo. I know what's in it. None of this is actually fiscally that complex. You either borrow or you cut, or a mix of both.
7: Reprioritisation will certainly be part of our spending

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5: Yeah, there's a bit of concern there. Chippy's fiscally illiterate, Mike. Brilliant, Mike. Loved it. Hipkins hasn't got a bloody clue. I'm on a plane of Labour gets in. Yeah, please don't text me a lot of the I'm on a plane of Labour gets in, because that's just a depressing thing. Fact, he doesn't know what the pre-foo numbers are. Worries the bejesus out of me. I mean, say whatever you want about a guy like him. He's allowed to campaign. He's allowed to come up with ideas. He's allowed to have policy. I get all of that. Fantastic. That's what a campaign's all about. It's a contest of ideas. But for a bloke who wants to be the Prime Minister, who hasn't read the pre-foo, the most important economic document that he was building up to as some sort of gargantuan revelation which would explain everything to us, and he can sit here this morning going, well, I don't know what the numbers are. I mean, honestly. Anyway, more in a moment. 7:21.
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7: 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Good morning, the Uber motorway is heavy coming in from Hill Street through to Everton Terrace. State Highway 2, moderate to heavy in patches, city-bound Silverstream through to Naranga Gorge. State Highway 1, moderate city-bound Tawa through to Johnsonville. 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

0: 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Now, 7:24. Now, the other thing here, fascinating, Opportunities Party turns out to be a sham of sorts. Now, we've got these bottom lines, but they're not real bottom lines. One, more power to the Commerce Commission. Big deal. Two, a 10-year health plan. Means nothing. Three, reforming lobbying. Hardly a thing. It means a lot or a little or nothing. It's hard to be against it. Bottom trawling. Odd. Not one of life's great issues in a world of war, terror and white bread prices. Five, keeping the Climate Change Commission. Once again, big deal. I'd agree to all of that. Shut them up and get on with running the country. Government is littered with do-gooder, go-nowhere departments. The Climate Commission makes literally no difference to anything. They have no teeth. They just recommend stuff like a coroner or a privacy commissioner. So what are we left with? The land tax? Not a bottom line, funnily. The universal income? Nowhere to be seen. This, in very general terms, would appear to make them a much more appealing party to a wider selection of voters. Is anyone actually against any of their actual bottom lines? I mean, can National revisit the potential accommodation with them? They were ruled out because they sounded barking, turning everyone into a beneficiary. Now, they're not. If National needs six votes, if they get the 5%, are they the end of the world? Are they, for example, any more extreme than New Zealand First's opposition to the India FTA or buying a bank? Or axe stand on not breaking up the supermarkets? They are, if you accept them at their word, a classic middle-of-the-road type operation. Ironically so, middle-of-the-road. There appears no real need for them at all. Was their extreme tax position simply an attention grab? Will turning out to be bland on the bottom lines mean their support now fades, given they stand for stuff pretty much everyone else stands for goodness sake? How do you disagree with a 10-year health plan? Whatever that is. They're either suckers or manipulators or Machiavellian, but for those who flock to them to see major reform, it ain't happening. Their get-in-the-tent-first approach is way smarter, but in being now overtly nondescript, have they blown their chances of getting into the tent at all? Hosking. It's insane that the opposition leader, Mike, has not even read the updated financial update for our country. It's ludicrously stupid. I was surprised, I've got to be honest. How can he become Prime Minister? Why are people voting for someone who's never achieved anything? The biggest problem with this country is we allow people to vote ho-hum. Mike, wow, we had the new version of Angry Chippy. Yeah, it was a bit, came at me a bit, didn't he? He's had the media training go at him, so there's a bit of the biffo, bit of the verbal biffo. I'm told that as of next week, is it next Thursday? Next Thursday, he's in on a weekly basis, such are the actual election rules, so he comes in on a weekly basis, so there'll be a bit more where that comes from. We're not at question time, Chris. That was gold, Mike. Assertive media trained Chippy on the offensive. Yeah, good on him. Good luck to him in the campaign. But, I mean, if that's an opening stanza and whoops, I haven't read the prefoo, and there's more where that came from, he's going to be resigning on the night because he's going to lose this election. Nicola Willis is next.
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0: picks that would not be welcomed by Kiwis in this environment, and we've had to budget carefully to fund that. But ultimately, the economy will do better when the oil price is lower. I don't control that.
1: From the government's point of view, Minister of Finance question, the diesel, if the US bans exporting diesel, what's your advice? Are we in trouble, supply-wise?
0: We don't directly import diesel from the US.
1: No, I know, but the Singaporeans, etc. do.
0: Global market. It's responsible for about 20% of traded diesel around the world. So that would put upward pressure on diesel prices.
1: Yeah, but price is not supply.
0: No, we'd be fine on supply. The advice I've had.
1: So nothing that the US can do is going to interrupt supply to the country.
0: Well,
1: may hate the price.
0: Yep.
1: But we'll still get the oil.
0: We'll still get supply because we have commercial arrangements and we are better able to pay than some countries around the world whose citizens are poorer than ours.
1: I don't know if you want to answer on behalf of the party, but the Opportunities Party yesterday, the blandness of those five, I can agree with it. You can agree. Anyone can agree with that. So so are you back open to using if they get up at 5%?
0: No,
1: they're still out.
0: No, because really what they said yesterday was we're pretty vague and, you know, voting for us is a stab in the dark, but one thing that we're totally up for is more tax. And so at this election, voters have to be very careful about how they choose. Opportunity may be vague, but here's what they would absolutely sign up to, is the big tax and spend agenda of Labor, the Greens and Te Pāti Māori. That makes them dangerous, and so it's a no from National.
1: All right, nice to see you. Sure, we'll talk. Oh, by the way, you're with Kerry this morning, I'm told.
0: Yeah, looking forward to having a chat with some callers.
1: After 10 o'clock, are you going to hang around here for a couple of hours? Are you in the building? Are you going to go out for some coffee?
0: I'm going to hang around. I'm going to go and see your friend Ryan Bridge as well.
1: Is he?
0: And then I'm going to see Kerry, and I might even see if I can get some eggs on toast in between.
1: Good on you. Nice to see you. Nicola Willis, 14 to 8.
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0: Laura Hipkins, let's hope we still have Nicola after the election. I was just talking to her about off air about that because, of course, if you're not aware of it, she's not standing. So she's list only. And as we discussed yesterday, on current polling, she wouldn't make it on current. Assuming that National win the electorates that they think they're going to win, the numbers don't work for them to pull many people off the list. She's top of the list, of course. But so anyway, we were talking off air about that. Nicola speaks clearly, might articulate, knows the numbers. A big difference in the last two interviews. Yeah, the feedback on and Hipkins, the preview was established, or pre-foo, was established about 30 years ago. Yeah, I gave you the lesson yesterday, 1994, Ruth Richardson. As an important document for potential incoming prime ministers to look at the books to understand it, he shouldn't have had a team ready with all the answers for him this morning and looked at himself. For F's sake, this guy's a twat.
1: Well, I haven't had a chance to go cover to cover through it.
0: It's like deja vu. Remember when he was the Prime Minister and he didn't have the news and he hadn't watched this and he'd been busy over the weekend and he hadn't had quite time and he had a whole bunch of stuff on? It's just like literally nothing's changed. I mean, I don't mind. Obviously, I'm no fan of the Labour Party in their current iteration, but I don't mind somebody who's dedicated and dynamic and informed and intelligent and articulate and who can come out and sell you a message. It doesn't matter what the message is, as long as you're good at it, that's what I'm into. He's not even good at it, which is a worry because that's your choice, isn't it? 9 to 8.
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3: The finance minister has her eye firmly on returning to surplus. The latest chapter in the inquest into the death of a Gore toddler. Former Speaker Adrian Lutafi remembered for his humility with a core of steel. And in sport, Manchester City faces potential expulsion from football's Premier League for sustained financial breaches. Civil Aviation Authority proposes unprecedented 5% cut to passenger security levies. You can read more at nzherald.co.nz.
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4: 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Now you're going to hit heavy traffic from Kennedy Good. We've got a crash city bound by Melling. Then it's moderate from Putoni through to Naranga. If you can update us further, 0800 jammed. Heavy coming in on the Urban Motorway from Hill Street, State Highway 1, moderate to heavy Linden through to Johnsonville. 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
0: Just to wrap up the Hipkins conversation around the pre-foo and the numbers, because his office is now arguing with us. Here's what the pre-foo said yesterday for housing. 0.6 next year. So immediately, once they get to government, if they get to government, CGT cuts in. The spending becomes. So the money, you understand that, you know, for example, from the CGT money, free doctor's visits. They apply immediately. They start spending on that immediately.

0: Cup. Hurricanes coach Clark Laidlaw says this campaign's joint leading try scorer will form a major part of their title defence.
1: It's been a bit of a soap opera, hasn't it? Dragged out for a while, but certainly from our end to have him and a quality player and a player who's going to improve over the next year and a bit, really happy to have him on board.
0: Meanwhile, former England captain Lawrence Dallaglio is set to sell his 2003 World Cup winner's medal after being declared bankrupt as a result of a divorce. The 54-year-old's put a swathe of memorabilia up for auction. The World Cup medal's expected to raise in the region of $120,000 to $180,000. The entire collection has an estimated value of $420,000. And two largely unchanged sides for Sunday's NRL League decider in Sydney. The Knights have named Phoenix Crossland at hooker, but he's since copped a four-match ban for his hip-drop tackle on Panthers halfback Nathan Cleary, so will be replaced. I'm Andrew Alderson, and that's News Talk ZB Sport with Generate. Putting performance first, generatekiwisaver.co.nz. Mike Hosking's next.
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3: 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State Highway 2, we've got a crash, city-bound by Melling. Delays are back to Kennedy Good. Do update us, 0800 jammed. Heavy coming in on the Urban Motorway from Hobson Street. State Highway 1, moderate to heavy, city-bound Linden through to Johnsonville. Listen to all your favourite podcasts for free. 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Time Saver Traffic.
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4: Met Service forecast for Wellington. A partly cloudy day with the chance of a shower around midday. Light winds, but southerly winds for a time around midday, then northerlies from this evening. A high of 15 degrees and a low of 10. Tomorrow will be fine with northerly winds. A high of 14, a low of 11. And looking ahead to Friday, partly cloudy with the chance of a shower, nor'westerly winds, high of 15 and a low of 10.
2: When you have questions, Mike gets the answers. 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

0: and he had 300 or 400. Yep. He's got that rock star quality about him. But I wonder why people, I mean, everyone wants a selfie with Paul Henry. That doesn't solve anyone's problem or address issues or get a vote. But I mean, so what are they engaged with? Why would you turn out to a hall to listen to you?
1: Can I ask?
2: The issues last night were around emergency management. That was a big one because, you know, it's a big rural sector with rivers and things like that. And the removal of shingle and being prepared and how do we deal with them. Law and order was touched on for a while. They said they've noticed a big difference here in Waipukareo. They don't see the gang members anymore with their patches and getting out and about. We had some questions around organics, and I had the local MP with me, Mike Butterick, and he's as your social minister of
3: Did Mike answer the organic questions?
2: He did. Yeah. I'm glad I had him with me because he was right into the... He's got a voice made for radio, I reckon.
3: Thanks very much, Mark. I'll answer the latest organic questions, no problems.
1: I reckon it's about to... the meetings I have seen is that, the number one, they're starting to want to see policies. So, yes, they're not fully tuned in, but people are wanting to see some answers to the cost of living, which is the main issue that we've seen in this election. So what are the things that will do to increase wages, to increase job opportunities, and to have some money back in the local economy?
0: So they are genuine questions on genuine issues, and they're looking for genuine answers from
1: NMP. So I'm in Rotorua now with our Labor candidate, Fisher Wang, and we met a business yesterday, and they lost $16,000 because the government had cut a contract and the local provider had gone into liquidation. And so that local catering outfit lost $16,000.
0: Yeah, but did you went along there because you knew they'd lost $16,000, so you can go, you pick all the miserable people to go and go, is it miserable? Yes, it's miserable.
1: Most hardworking Kiwis, it's called reality, and it's tough. I know you don't understand that, Mark, but it's really tough for a lot of Kiwis right now.
2: Oh, no, I understand that, all right. I think you guys are the ones that are completely disconnected. Well, then why are you bringing taxes in at a time when the last thing people need is more tax? You guys are addicted to it.
1: So we can fund three free GP
2: for
1: visits.
2: Yeah. People want relief on their daily budgets and putting food on the table and looking after their families. They don't want more taxes from a high-taxing government.
0: Now, there's more where that came from next Wednesday. In fact, I feel now that the campaign's underway, there's more where that came from pretty much every day on this program from now until November the 7th. Mark Mitchell and Ginny Anderson. It is 8:22.
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5: Auckland CRL pushes KiwiRail into the red. OpenAI bins its latest AI model over safety concerns. Adrian Lodafair remembered as having the perfect temperament to be speaker. And in sport, former England rugby captain Lawrence Delalio to sell his World Cup winner's medal after being declared bankrupt. Nicola Willis says surplus must come before tax cuts and has a message for opponents. Read more, nzherald.co.nz.
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6: The best podcasts are on the free iHeart app. Now, State Highway 2 is heavy city bound. Kennedy Good through to Melling. That was following an earlier crash, which has now been cleared. Thank you for your calls. State Highway 1, moderate city bound. Churton Park through to Johnsonville. Heavy from Newlands. Heavy on the Uber motorway coming in from Hobson Street. 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Ivanka Zonich for Time Saver Traffic.
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4: 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Here's a lesson in left-leaning governments, and all you got to do is look to Australia and the problems that they're having. So the Reserve Bank, if you haven't caught up on this yesterday, increased yet again their cash rate. And officially, the Treasurer, Chalmers, blames the war. Now, we're in the same war that he is, and funnily enough, we're not being affected to the same degree. Now, that's a statement of irrefutable fact, because the price of oil is the same for him as it is for us. So why then is the Reserve Bank increasing their cash rate to 4.6, and we're still in the twos? And we might, if you get a couple more, crack into a three, but it'll be a very low three. They're at 4.6, and there is more where that came from. That 4.6 is at a 15-year high. Michelle Bullock, who is the Reserve Bank Governor, said we've got an inflation problem, and yes, there is that war aspect of it, but the other aspect of it is the government. And the government is spending too much money. And she's told them they're spending too much money, and when the government spends too much money to prop everything up, what happens is it's inflationary. And the last thing the government did to prop everything up was, of course, electricity. They subsidised electricity. People went, it's too expensive to turn the light on. So they gave them some money. And then they said, it's too expensive to fill my car with gas. So they gave them some money. And the next thing you know, you've got a cash rate of 4.6%. And that's what left-leaning governments do. When you whine, they spend money. And in Australia's case, they don't have any money. They've got a debt pile of $1 trillion and counting. So that's where this leads. And all you've got to do is have a look at Australia. And it's all and that's before you get to the housing market, which is completely and utterly tanking. So more on this and OpenAI's apology with Steve Price after the news, which is next.
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0: 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And the other one, Marama seems to have gone. Has anyone seen her? 8:45.
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0: Yeah, LeBron, so goes to the 76ers, and they've done a patch deal. A patch deal means that there's a little thing on the top of your singlet, and Boyd Company have bought that. So that's worth a fortune. That could add anywhere, but they're saying between 250 and 430 million to the regional economy because of that. Bloom Energy, more than $30 million. It's one of the top two deals in the league for a patch sponsor. It's just a little tiny patch at the top of the singlet, $30 million a year. They're going to be in the wider community as well and do a whole bunch of cool stuff for Philadelphia. There's a record 34 Sixers games that are going to be nationally televised. Huge surge on the secondary market. StubHub. Sixers have gone from 22nd to 1st in tickets sold for both home and road games. Tickets are selling 11 times more than this point last year. Games are also attracting unique buyers. 40% of tickets sold are going to people from outside Pennsylvania, New Jersey and Delaware, which is up from 25%. Searches for Sixers games by StubHub buyers accounting for 38% of all games searched. 38%. Last year it was 4% to 38%. The home games, averaging $282 this year. Last year it was $107, so they've almost tripled. The opening game, which is against the Knicks on the 20th of October, so a couple of weeks away, averaging $2,088, and that is just because LeBron turns up. And I was watching the press conference yesterday, and he had this brilliant line where he said, you know, the wonderful thing about my game is I can do anything. And he paused, and he just stared at them and said, I can do anything. And I thought, how?

0: How cool are you?
1: Not unlike yourself. We should get a patch sponsor on top of your cashmere shirt there.
0: It's a very good idea, Glenn. I'm sure I'm not against it myself.
1: I mean, does it?
0: Does it what?
1: Well, does it ruin the?
0: Very much so, because you got to hand wash this. You can't just toss it in a cycle.
1: Perhaps get something that sort of velcros on like a netball bib.
0: That'll tear the fibres. Anyway, dumb idea, Glenn. 9 minutes away from nine.
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3: 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The Urb Motorway heavy citybound from Thorndon Quay, northbound moderate to heavy from Evans Bay Parade through to Mount Vic Tunnel. State Highway 2 is heavy citybound, Kennedy Good through to Melling, moderate to heavy from Petone. State Highway 1, moderate to heavy citybound from Newlands. Whatever you drive, ride or tow, power it with Century Batteries, New Zealand's trusted battery. Time saver traffic.
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0: Obviously, plenty of options these days. Where do you park your money? 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Real question is, where's that proof? So Milford doesn't chase that short-term performance by taking unnecessary risks. Anyone can look clever over a short period. The harder challenge is what happens over the longer run through the full market cycle. So here's the proof. Morningstar's June 26 report shows over the past 10 years, Milford's KiwiSaver plan has ranked number one, numero uno, for returns in the growth and the balanced, and they came in number two in conservative. So the Milford people, by the way, and this is the magic, also have their own KiwiSaver accounts in Milford. 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
2: Hosking.
0: Actually, just while I'm boring you on American sport, I watched yesterday immeasurably uplifted. So the Bears, the Chicago Bears, play the Philadelphia Eagles. The Chicago Bears were at home. The bloke who's the quarterback for the Chicago Bears is out injured at the moment. So a guy called Case Keenum comes up. Case Keenum hadn't played for over 1,000 days. And so his job these days is a bit, he's an older guy, been around, played for 8 teams. Nice looking guy, classic American, got a religion, you know, praises God a lot, all that sort of stuff. So anyway, people thought, geez, can Case still play? Because his job really is to mentor the guy who's the future for the Bears when he isn't injured. Case Keenum had the game of his life. It was almost evangelical what happened to Case Keenum yesterday. He scored his own touchdown. He threw the ball in a way that everyone who wanted to hire a quarterback might go, bloody hell, I'd pay $50 million for him. Where's he been hiding the whole way? He was like, and his family were there, his kids were there.

0: and it was just a celebration of a guy having literally the game of his life. It was fantastic. And the Chicago Bears won, and the Philadelphia Eagles lost. And that's no bad result. 5 minutes away from nine.
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0: Now, Massachusetts University, who came in, what did they come in? Was it 412 in the listing of universities? Can't remember. Massachusetts University, they've got a couple of birds vying for the world's loudest. Now, you need to be over 120 decibels to be the loudest bird in the world. That's similar to a jackhammer, which is not a bird, it's a jackhammer. But if you're going past a building site and the jackhammer, that's about 120 decibels. So first, can I present to you the bare-throated bellbird? So you can see why that would be loud, because it's also fantastically annoying, of course. In competition for the bare-throated bellbird is the red-legged sirema. Much more appealing as a bird, I would have said. Of the two, I would have said much more appealing. Now, to win, they need to crack 125 decibels, which, of course, currently belongs to, in the white corner, the white bellbird. Sporadic, isn't it? It's not really. Is there another one coming? There it is. There it is.
2: I like the way that he just sort of lets that sit.
0: Imagine, and if he had a personality, if they didn't have a bird brain, you'd just sit on the branch, wait for the person to walk past, just as the person come past, let one rip. Wouldn't you? They'd freak out. Eh? So anyway, I don't know whether the bare-throated bellbird and the red-legged sirema can beat the white bellbird, and to be perfectly honest, I don't care.
2: Do you reckon they base car alarms on those noises? Because they sound just like them, don't they?
0: Very good question. Back tomorrow morning from 6, as always. Happy days.
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8: Good morning, it's 9 o'clock. I'm Neveretti Manu. 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

0: Champions Motorsport event debuts in Wellington on January 9 and 10. 13-time Formula One Grand Prix winner David Coulthard and multiple X Games Moto Freestyle winner and stunt rider Travis Pastrana will feature. And in the opening MLB baseball playoffs for the best of three wild card series, the Atlanta Braves lead the Philadelphia Phillies 2-1 at the top of the seventh inning. I'm Andrew Alderson, and that's News Talk ZB, your news and sport with My Food Bag. One less thing to think about. Dinner's sorted. It's 9:05.
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2: 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The urban motorway is heavy from Hobson Street through to Everton Terrace. Northbound, moderate to heavy from Evans Bay Parade through to Mount Vic Tunnel. State Highway 2, heavy from Kennedy Good through to Melling. State Highway 1, you've got no delays. 0800 jammed updates us. 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Ivanka Zonich for TimeSaver Traffic.
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3: Met Service forecast for Wellington. A partly cloudy day with the chance of a shower around midday. Light winds, but southerly winds for a time around midday, then northerlies from this evening. A high of 15 degrees and a low of 10. Tomorrow will be fine with northerly winds. A high of 14, a low of 11. And looking ahead to Friday, partly cloudy with the chance of a shower, nor-westerly winds, high of 15 and a low of 10.
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5: Good morning. Welcome to Wednesday the 30th of September. Good to be back. Had a couple of days off, and I can tell you what. Wellington felt absolutely alive. Beautiful weather, the city packed to the gunwales for wow. People everywhere, visitors from out of town, restaurants, cafes, retail shops, people carrying bags and bags of stuff that they bought at shops walking down the road. It just felt amazing. It reminded me of what Wellington can be when we get it right. Friday night, I went to see John Stevens at Meow Nui. First time that I've ever been into that venue. What a place. Fantastic acoustics, great sound, upstairs, downstairs. It just works. It really is a jewel in Wellington's crown. And if you're a little bit older and you see a concert advertised there and wonder whether it's the sort of venue for you, absolutely. The place was full of people my age, older, and it was a terrific night. But I have to also have a bit of sadness this morning as what happened when I was away with WOW and the loss of life. We'll talk about that later on the show. And if you haven't been to WOW this week, please think about supporting them through these final days. What an organisation and what the people have been through, I reckon. Wellington, we deserve to get behind them. I'll talk about that a bit later on the show. Let's get into it. Great to be back. I'm ready. Well, so finally we've got some genuinely good news about New Zealand's economy. According to yesterday's pre-election financial update, the books are looking better. The deficits are coming down. Treasury is forecasting to return to surplus. And I think you've got to give the government some credit for that. But here's my underlining question. Do you feel it? Do you feel it at the supermarkets? Do you feel it when you're paying your insurance? Do you feel it when you're paying your rates, filling the car and running a business? Because the numbers say we're heading in the right direction, and I can feel it, but I'm still spending. Government spending forecast to fall from 32.1% of GDP to 29.5% by 2031. Tax revenue rises, the deficit disappears. That's good. In fact, it's fantastic. National's finance person, Nicola Willis, painted it in a great picture with Mike this morning.
6: The results show that last year and this year, the government's deficits will be a lot smaller because businesses have actually been much more resilient than Treasury thought they would be. They've been more profitable in their pay.

0: paying more tax. So that's actually a good story in terms of the underlying momentum in the economy. But over time, as growth occurs, which we want to occur, we want people in more jobs, we want higher incomes. As people get into those higher incomes, which this forecasts, then they do go into higher tax brackets.
1: But then comes the election. And this is where it gets really interesting. Because Labor is promising to spend. Its Start Work Now package includes $2.9 billion. For Kaingaroa housing, $450 million for schools and $200 million for hospital repairs. Its graduate nurse guarantee is going to cost $525 million. Free GP visits and the Medicard package starts at $393 million and rises to about $553 million every year. Free prescriptions is another $74.5 million a year. And Labor says that it can do all of that and still return the books to surplus by 2029-30. Here's what Labor leader Chris Hipkins on Mike Hosking said this morning.
2: Our fiscal plan will clearly demonstrate that there is money in there to be able to meet the cost of pay equity.
3: So why isn't it a line item?
2: Because you don't, basically when you're going through a bargaining process, you don't tell the other side what's in the envelope. And, you know, we wouldn't do that with any other process of bargaining. We've never done that with pay equity. The Crown has never put a line item in the budget that said, here's how much we're setting aside for pay equity, but it has been there.
3: But
2: and
3: it is
2: and
3: about,
2: our fiscal plan will be the same.
3: It'll be about 12 or 13 billion. Is that fair, though?
2: Within
3: that ballpark, that's what we're dealing with.
2: We're certainly expecting to be a big number.
3: Okay, where's it coming from?
2: Well, we're going to set out in our fiscal plan how we're going to balance the books. We're committed to getting back into surplus in the same timetable as the budget was getting the books back into surplus. Obviously, we will now digest the PREFU numbers and figure out whether that makes any change, whether that brings that forward or not.
1: So I suppose my question is, who do you believe? Does the Treasury update make you more confident about another National-led government? Remembering Treasury are independent. Do you say they've taken the pain, they've cut the spending, and finally the books are starting to turn around? Don't change the course right now? Or do you look at Labor's numbers and say, actually, maybe if we can afford to spend more on doctors, nurses, hospitals, housing, and young people? That's the election argument right here. My reservation about Treasury is the longer-term forecasting. Think about this. Treasury expects business profits to grow faster than the economy. Well, I've been in business most of my life. How do you continually increase turnover without increasing costs? That becomes extremely difficult. Then there's the Middle East. Oil. America, the global economy, nobody knows exactly where that's going to go. And we've heard the excuses before. And they're genuine. So I'm not going to celebrate forecasts 5 years into the future as though the money is already in the bank and can be spent. But for today, let's take the good news. I do really believe we're heading in the right direction.
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1: 0800 80 10 80, what do you think? You've heard from both parties. Who do you trust the most with your money and the economy? Has the release of these figures yesterday given you and the people of Wellington some hope that we're heading in the right direction? Love to get your view on it. 0800 80 10 80, text 9292. Good to be back. Let's have a chat. It is 14 minutes past nine. The numbers and the phone lines are open.
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8: Thanks for your nice texts, both Helen and Lee. Nick, Hipkins should be red flagged to those on the left, let alone the whole electorate. Completely financially illiterate and unable to articulate an intelligent comment about his own policies, which I guess is hard to ask as they don't do the fundamental thing numbers should always do, and that is add up and confirm he can do. Labour's policies are just crazy and unobtainable without massive increases in taxes. You know, I did get a little bit stuck with the interview with Mike this morning because he couldn't. Some of the stuff that I think he should have been all over. I think he should have been all over prefab. Absolutely all over. I think he should have read it last night. He should have studied it. And I would have expected him to be all over it. And he just was flippant about it. Those figures come from Treasury. So they are the people that are running the country. They are the people, the experts, the absolute experts. And they reckon the numbers are looking good. And, I've got to respect that. And I've got to actually believe that. And I do believe that we're heading in the right direction. Has it been slower than what we wanted? Absolutely. Has it been tougher than we actually wanted? Absolutely. But we are heading in the right direction. Just spending time in Wellington over the weekend, I could see, as I said in the intro, people walking the streets with bags and bags of shopping all over the place. Saw it Friday, Saturday, Sunday. People spending. Now, that's got to make everyone feel a bit more excited. Yes, a lot of you will be saying, well, it's only because WOW's in town. And yes, no question, Matilda's on at the St. James, there's people in the city. Absolutely. But it feels like we're getting somewhere against Labour wanting to spend more. Now, I'm exactly like most people, want our hospitals to be better. I want more doctors available. I want to be able to see a GP when I need to see a GP. All those things I'm 100% behind as well. But can we afford them? And has the costings been done properly? That's the issue that I want to know. By the way, we're just having a little bit of a problem with our phone lines, but you can call me on 04-472-1035. That's the old number, 04-472-1035, if you want to have a chat. Do you think we're heading in the right direction? Do you feel we're heading in the right direction? And do you now think you know which way you want to vote? You've been given both sets of numbers, maybe a little bit more from Labour about to come. Does it actually make you feel better? 472-1035 is the number. We are, as I said, having issues with our phones. So give us a yell on that number. Love to talk to you. Yes, stick with what we've got. There's another text to come in. Yes, stick with what we've got. Labor's budget relies on figures off the capital gains tax that won't generate income for a couple of years and working. Therefore, they need to borrow. Interesting one here. Here's the interesting one for me with the capital gains tax, because I don't know whether a lot of people, unless they really need to, are selling. I really don't, because the market's so deflated. So I just don't think those capital gains numbers will be anything like they think they will be for a few years, or maybe even a decade. Gary, good morning.
9: Good morning, Nick. Now, first of all, Nick, I don't believe Treasury are politically neutral.
8: Well, they were the same, probably the 90% of them would have been the same staff that were there under Labor government. Now, that's me surmising. I could be wrong. Someone could prove me wrong.
9: The reason I say that, Nick, is because they said interest will have to be raised, but they won't raise them before the election. Why not? Why not raise them before the election? If they have to be raised, why are they saying that? But we won't raise them before the election. But anyway, Nick, another thing. No one can promise nothing, because you look at Europe, you look at the wars and all that, they reckon all them price increases aren't going to hit here till 2028. That the world is not going to feel the full effects of what's going on right now to 2028. So a lot of it's surmising and assumptions.
8: Well, I was the first person to say that. You know, the money's not in the bank yet. Let's worry about it when the money is in the bank. But we know the facts that we do know is that we're in a better situation this year than we were last year, and we were always promised that next year would be better than this year. Now, I'm a believer of that. Maybe I've just had a good weekend and felt alive, but I'm definitely feeling we're heading in the right direction. Don't you?
9: I think it's just actually not the right information. I actually don't think, because you look at our biggest trading partners, they're in the crap. So how can people say that we're going to be doing fine when our biggest trading partners are not doing fine? See, that doesn't work out for me.
8: Let's cut back. I mean, on Mike's show this morning, I heard the Australian correspondent talking about interest rates in Australia. I think Iceland is the only country that's got higher interest rate. I mean, we've kept it pretty under control. I know you think we should lift it, but right now we've kept it pretty well under control.
9: Yeah, see, now, Nick, now who's the bank's own boy? So now if I'm lifting interest rates over in Australia, who owns the banks here? It will follow on here. Don't worry about that. It's coming all right.
8: I can't work on what's coming and maybes and ifs.
9: Okay, then. Well, no one can rubbish Labor's policies until they bring out what they said. Next week, they're going to bring out the figures. So no one can actually get on here and say, oh, it's a lot of rubbish. They can't do it. They can't do this. How can they be saying that until they see the figures?
8: Well, you know, people that listen to this show know I have a favourite saying, Gary. The best predictor of the future is the past. And that's what we've also got to keep in our mind. Labor didn't do a good job in the last few years. They did not.
9: Okay, and who promised we'd be in surplus now? Who promised in 2023 would be in surplus?
8: Right. I mean, I can't argue with that, but nobody knew what we were going to go through, did they? Well, like we say quite often on the show, you know, and I really strongly believe that I've kept an open mind on it. Labor didn't know what they were going to go through with COVID, and I'm the first to admit that and the first to always say that. And National didn't know what they were going to go through with Trump or what happened in the Middle East, did they?
9: No, that's right. So, you know, and that's what I'm saying. No one can say with certainty we're going to have this and we're going to have surplus and have all this. They are hoping, and that's assumptions, and you know what you say out and you assume something.
8: No, I'm just wanting to put it out there. I'm just saying, you know, who do you feel safer with? Obviously, Gary, you'll be voting Labor and you feel safer with them going forward.
9: Because you know what, Nick? If there's no taxes, how are they going to pay everything? How's National going to pay for everything when they're saying, oh, there's no increase in taxes?
8: You know what they're saying? Gary, they're saying that the economy is going to keep lifting and people, businesses are going to do more and they're going to pay more taxes, so the revenue is going to increase.

0: That's what they're saying, which is, you know, in a perfect world, perfect. It's exactly what we want to do. Keep your costs low, increase your turnover. As I say, I've never been able to run a business where you can increase the turnover and not increase the costs. So I think they might have that slightly wrong. But the idea behind what they're trying to say and do has been clarified yesterday. The economy's growing.
1: Okay. And one more thing, Nick. With all the cuts and that, in the last 3 years, what have you heard? Any cuts coming from where they are? Parliament? Anything that's to do with them? Have you heard any cuts come from where they are? I haven't heard one cut.
0: Well, I haven't had a deep dive into it. I'm sure if we had a deep dive, there would be cuts there. They've been cutting everything. I mean, you know my argument on that. I think we should cut the parliament. I got no question with that. I'd cut it by 30, 40 of them. I have no issue with that. But all we can work on is the facts in front of us. We can play the ball in front of us, Gary, and things are looking better. Thank you for your call. 26 minutes past 9, 0800. 0800 80 1080 is back up and running. We've got your number. What do you feel more confident with? You've heard the figures. You've seen Treasury's figures, and they are independent. Gary might not think they are independent, but they'll probably be the same people working there that were working there when Labor was in government. So they're independent. They're the figures in front of them. You've seen the promises that Labor makes and said they're going to get us back in surplus at the same time. If you could have that and come back into surplus, would you be tempted to vote that way? 0800 80 1080.
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5: With Relocate, Wellington's business relocation and logistics experts. Disgruntled Tauranga community members are welcoming the resignation of City Council CEO Marty Grenfell, believing the culture at the council has been unhealthy for some time. Local Government New Zealand's Dame Fran Wild says postal voting may have had its day, given that many people may never have sent a letter in their lives. Nationals refusing to budge over working with Opportunity after the election, with Deputy Leader Nicola Willis calling the party vague. David

0: Seymour has laid out a plan to ease pressure on schools in his Epsom electorate, suggesting the now vacant Old Teachers College site be used for a co-ed, unzoned school operated by Auckland Grammar and Epsom Girls Grammar. Queenstown helicopter company Helicopter Line has lost two aircraft worth more than $1 million each over an illegal crayfish operation. Chris Hipkins says former Speaker and Labour MP Adrian Ruraffe, who's died at the age of 65, will be remembered as a humble man well-liked across the House. The glaring weakness in Dave Rennie's All Black squad for the Bledisloe Cup clashes. See Gregor Paul's full analysis at nzherald.co.nz. More at 10.
1: Thanks, Malcolm. Just letting you know that 0800 80 10 80 number is back up and running if you'd like to give us a yell. What we're talking about for the first hour this morning is pretty simple. The numbers are now out from Treasury. We know that we're heading in the right direction. Treasury have told us we're heading in the right direction. Is it as quick and as painless as we expect? No. It's been awful. But we are heading in the right direction. Then the converse to that is you've got Labour continuously promising more and saying that they're going to get into surplus at the same time. Now, I don't know how they're going to get the money in. National has said they're going to get the money in by everyone making more money and paying more tax. And they're going to keep the costs down. Now, as I said before, and I'll say again, it's pretty difficult to increase your turnover without increasing your costs as well. That's their promise. But the list of Labour's election promises is pretty damn long. Let me just give you a couple of them. Pay equity. Unknown amount. Probably about $12.8 billion. 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I'm not even halfway through the list. 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In 27-28, rising to about 553. 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Public transport, fare capping, about 65 million. Once again, I'm only halfway through the list. So who do you trust more? Do you trust that we are heading in the right direction and Treasury's figures are correct? I'm... You know, comme ci, comme ça about the future, because I don't believe you can put that money in the bank right now, and I don't believe you, the government could borrow on the fact that those figures are coming through, because we just don't know. On the other hand, we know what Labor's going to spend. How are they going to have the money to spend that without borrowing more and putting us into a deeper financial problem situation? 0800 80 10 80. It's 6 weeks, 5 weeks, 5.5 weeks, is it? Is it 6 weeks? It's 7th of November. It's not that far away. You'll be voting. Has it changed anything? I mean, this is always a big day, isn't it? The opening of the books. It's a big event. I was optimistic. I thought, great. Don't want to get too excited. And maybe I'm a little bit more excited than I should be, because I've had a couple of days off and I've felt the city, walked the streets, did 16,900 steps, by the way, yesterday, walking around Wellington. All those steps were in the CBD, doing odd jobs, feeling the city out. It felt amazing. Sun shining. I get it. I get it. We're heading in the right direction. Does yesterday's result change my thinking of voting? Well, it's put another tick in another box for me. I'm undecided. I've said that before and I'm still undecided, and I reckon I'll be undecided till a week beforehand. Hi, Nick. Only fools would believe in line fees. Rego, exercise and homelessness won't go through the roof again. Get real, Nick. I'm only based... Thanks, Ross, for your very positive text. I'm only basing it on the government's powerhouse, Treasury. And I shouldn't say that they were the government's, they're New Zealand's powerhouse. They're the money people. They're the people that decide where the money is and where the money's been spent. They're it. So they're saying we're heading in the right direction. I'll take it. And I'll also Love to

0: believe that Labor can give us all the things that they're promising in an election and still deliver. My concern for Labor is its coalition partners. And my concern for Labor is Chloe Swarbrick as finance minister. That concerns me, and it should concern me. Free survival screenings, $21 million for the first full year, funded from existing health baselines. Free maternity scans with the Medicare. It just keeps on going, their spending. 0800 80 10 80. I'd love to get your view on it. Does it change who you're going to vote for? Have you made up your mind who you're going to vote for? And have people in your family enrolled? That's the main thing, because the enrolment numbers are down. Have they enrolled? Are you forcing people that haven't enrolled to enroll? Are you pushing them? I'd love to know what the numbers actually are. They're lower than what they were at the same time. I know that. Nick Chippy has been banging on about not releasing any policy until the books have been opened. Then he comes out the night before about pay equity, and then today he says he hasn't even read the books for preview. That concerned me. You heard me say that. That did actually concern me. Nick, Labor has spent already more than they will receive. I call them open checkbook party and worry for my grandchildren. Have a good day. Yeah, I mean, I know that they'll borrow more. To be fair, this coalition government's borrowed a lot of money too. Let's be honest and upfront about that. But it does feel that we're heading in the right direction. 0800 80 1080 is the number. Love to talk to you. I'm here to have a chat. Come back to work. Want to have a chat.
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0: Interesting stat that came out of preview was unemployment. It's forecasted to have peaked at 5.4, then fall to 5.2 next year and 4.3 by 2030-31. That's from Treasury New Zealand. Now, I keep reading articles about people, young people, they're saying if you want a holiday job, apply now, get in really early. And get your holiday job, because there's copious amounts of young people with no work. And I think that I think we've got to treat that as a bit of a fact. There is a lot of young people that are graduating from university without careers or jobs to go into. So, they can predict all they like for it to drop. I'm not totally sure about that. But, I mean, if the figures are right and the government's going to increase its tax take by increasing profitability from small businesses and big businesses, those companies are going to have to employ more people to increase the productivity. Government's the only people that I know of at the moment that they say they can turn over more money without staff, without increasing their wage costs. I do honestly feel that we're heading in the right direction. And it's taken me a long time to say that. I believe that it just feels better. It's coming into summer, and we all know we feel better coming into summer. The numbers don't lie. They're there for us to see. Against what? Against more spending, more borrowing, and that concerns me a little bit. And I don't want to get onto a political bandwagon. This is just me as a local Wellingtonian telling you how I feel, and I want this show to be about you and your thoughts. 0800 80 1080. If you've got a view of whether this changes it for you, do you have confidence? More confidence in the government. And just imagine what the next polls that comes out, and there's going to be polls every week from now to the election, or more than every week. I wonder whether this will be enough to change the pendulum, move it slightly to the right. Nick, even the health CEO on the show yesterday with Kerry said waiting lists except we're going to in the right direction. As for the student loans, Labour is aiming that lollipop at the students' parents who probably pay for their darling's fees. As we know, the students can't be bothered to enrol to vote. Yeah, I want to see more students enrolling to vote. I really do want to see the young people caring, because the young people are our future. People need to realise that Chris Luxon was a CEO of Air New Zealand, ran at a profit, and was a damn good financial manager. He's trying to get us on track. Unfortunately, under Labour, COVID, except we have turned into a needy society. Give the Nats another chance, as I will be doing. Fair call. Absolutely fair call. It's just, we've got this perception of Christopher Luxon. And I saw a photo the other day of John Key, Christopher Luxon. Who else was there? English. Was it English? Bill English. Yeah, it was Bill English, I think. All standing in a line. And they just don't look like cool, funky people, do they? I mean, I'm a huge fan of Bill English. Huge fan of John Key. And I like Christopher Luxon, but they just don't have that, what I call X factor, funky factor. Do we need that as leader? No, we don't need it. But does it actually convince you to vote for them? I think it does. I think if you really like a leader, you'll vote for their party, rightly or wrongly. Hit me up, tell me what you think. Because that photo, they're all in tuxes. I mean, nobody looks better than wearing a tux, do they? But they didn't look cool. They didn't look funky. 0800 80 1080. Is it that important that Christopher Luxon gets that riz back into his life? Is that the word? Yeah, it is riz. It's a modern world. He's got it when you meet him one-on-one. You know, you've heard me say that 100 times. He's got it when you've met him one-on-one. But put it in front of you. Put him in front of a big crowd and it doesn't. I heard that he was the best speaker at the 100-year celebration of NZME. So I'm going to put it to you now. Who would you vote for if you were going to the polling booth this Saturday? It's Wednesday. You've got Wednesday, Thursday, Friday, and then Saturday you're at the polling booth. Who would you vote for now based on the preview result? Who would actually get your vote? I would love to know who you've got in your minds that you'd vote for. And the other thing I really want to say, because I'm not a fan of the Opportunities Party, but I actually like that there's something new and something fresh out there. Has Luxon made a mistake by actually ruling them out so early? 0800 80 10 80.
10: The things we're remembered for are rarely the things we owned. It's the kindness we showed. September is Wills Month. Been meaning to do it? Why not start today, making your

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8: So who would you vote for right now? Kathy sent me a text and said, well, will you tell us who you'd vote for right now? Kathy, I'm undecided, and I said I'm undecided. There's two in my outlook, two parties in my outlook. Let me put it that way. I'm not going to tell you which two, but there's two, okay? So I'm cut it down to two. Stan, good morning.
9: Yeah, good morning, Nick. I kind of agree with you. I like the direction we're heading. You know, the Titanic's turning.
8: Hold on. Didn't the Titanic go down? Don't worry about it turning.
9: Yeah, well, it's a big ship. We've got to turn it. Okay, bad analogy. But the thing is, you know, I think some people expected that the economy would turn on a dime once, you know, the coalition government that we have now got into office. And obviously, Nothing turns on a dime when it comes to, you know, a government and the economics of a country. But the figures yesterday were very encouraging, and I really do think we're heading in the right direction. But I wanted to pick up on something that you sort of touched on, and it's the personality of people in politics. And why do people still continue to vote on personality and charisma rather than on the policies and directions of a government? You know, people keep slagging off Luxon. He's wooden, or he's this, or he's that, you know. But I look at the policies that he's put in place and the direction that he's taken the country. And that would be the reason that I would vote for a coalition party, is because of the direction that all three are trying to take this country. They're not trying to borrow and tax, which is what we're getting from the other side of the aisle. I like you, I feel positive about the direction we're heading. I think we can look forward to surpluses soon, and we can look to a diminishing debt rather than an increasing debt, which, you know, if you just look at your household finances, when your debt's going down, you're in a good position. And I think that's where we're heading.
8: Is your debt going down?
9: My personal debt?
8: Yeah.
9: Yes, my personal debt's going down. Yep.
8: Mine isn't yet. Mine is not even slightly yet. It's getting really harder and harder. My insurance bills keep going up. You know, my rates are ridiculous, water rates. And, you know, I've got a story that I might talk about later in the show about electricity and the costs are going up. I don't feel like it's helping me yet, but I do believe in the future.
9: Well, I think as far as insurance, I mean, I actually got a decrease in my insurance premium for this coming year, which, I mean, it kind of surprised me. As far as rates have got concerned, I think councils have probably done their I mean, where I'm living now, last year the rates increased

0: was 17%. This current year, they've kept on in Pōura City. This current year, they've kept it to zero. And that's even with the taking the new water rates into account. It's pretty much zero.
1: Well, you are, Stan, bloody lucky, and I would be celebrating that. Good on you for calling, and good on you for having your decision already made. Ray, thanks for your call. Yeah. Ray, good morning.
2: Good morning. Good morning. You're asking about who and what and where I'd vote for. I often wonder, when I listen to it all, you know, why would you want to be the Prime Minister of a country like this? You're damned if you do it and you're damned if you don't. But I've generally got it sorted out with who I'd vote for. The one, though, and my party one, would be Winston Mob. Because the thing that worries me is immigration. Where I live, the number of changing people and other towns as well, I just think that he isn't the man likely to put a thumb on top of it.
1: Well, he hasn't done it yet, and he's been in power for 3 years.
2: Yeah, but this new lot is a different thing, and, you know, I don't know. I'd like to be Winston's bagman. I like his suits, but I need a few new suits.
1: And I'm sure he's got a few second-hand ones, Ray. Why don't you give this press second call? He'd probably sell them to you cheap.
2: Oh, yeah, you never see a scruffy Winston.
1: No, no. He's got riz, hasn't he? Even at his age.
2: Yeah. Oh, he's him and I about this. We've got something similar about the age, but
1: hey Ray, have you got Winston's riz?
2: Yeah,
1: you have.
2: Oh no, he's a bit shorter than me.
1: Okay,
2: I'd have to sort of let the legs down.
1: So you've given your party vote. I've got to go to the news shortly, but you've given your party vote to in New Zealand First. Who's your electoral? Who are you going to give your electoral vote to?
2: Well, it's going to be a bit difficult, but it's Chris Hipkins's mob in this area. But I'm afraid Chris won't get my vote because of he's just running away with money that they don't have.
1: Good on you, Gary. Ray, sorry to cut you off early, but we've got to go to the news break. But thank you for ringing, and good on you for being decisive in your electoral vote. Good on you.
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1: Oh my gosh. Auckland. They've just voted to dump postal voting in their local elections. They're bringing back voting at booths like a big event day. Do you want to do that in Wellington? Do you reckon we'd get more people voting if we had election booths open for actually 10 days? They're doing it over a period of time. You like the idea of that? I want to talk about that. I'm not sure. I'm on the fence. I hate being on the fence on my first day back. I love the convenience of doing it with the postal. Don't mind the booths. I want to be electronic, but that'll never, ever happen. Let's talk what Auckland have decided to do, and do you want to see us do it in Wellington? And how far out would we do it in Wellington? Would we do it the greater Wellington area? I suppose we'd have to, wouldn't we? Your chance to have a chat. Do you like getting a letter out? Some people would never have posted a letter in their life. I don't think I've posted a letter in 10 years. There you go. I don't send Christmas cards out. So are you using postal votes? Time to have a chat about it.

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2: Old Bank Arcade, shopping in the city, perfected. Good morning. Now the urban motorway. We've got a little bit of traffic there just after Hill Street. State Highway 1 is flowing well. State Highway 2 moderate through Upper Hutt and Silverstream. Again, right by Melling Link, both ways flowing well from Pitsoni. 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
3: Met Service forecast for Wellington. A partly cloudy day with the chance of a shower around midday. Light winds, but southerly winds for a time around midday, then northerlies from this evening. A high of 15 degrees and a low of 10. Tomorrow will be fine with northerly winds. A high of 14, a low of 11. And looking ahead to Friday, partly cloudy with the chance of a shower, nor-westerly winds, high of 15 and a low of 10.
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4: You know, this whole story about numbers and voting and local election, I want more people to vote in local election. Absolutely I do, but I'm struggling with what Auckland Council has just done. They've voted to dump the postal voting and bring back in voting at booths for the 2028 local elections. And I reckon it's a backward step. But yes, I understand why they've done it. They have been seriously questioned around integrity of postal votings, ballot papers allegedly stolen, irregularities exposed, an election result overturned. We absolutely have to trust the system. But surely the other big problem with local democracy is that not enough people vote. So why would you kind of make it harder? You have to go to a booth and vote. Why wouldn't you tell people, instead of receiving the papers at home, sitting down, reading about your candidates, ticking a box and returning them, now you actually physically have to go somewhere and vote? Auckland wants to make voting more of an event, a bit of it like a general election. And I get that, there's some merit in that. But will actually it increase the turnout? Or will another group of people simply say, bugger it, I can't be bothered? And then is a little thing of the price. Auckland Council's own estimate for the 10-day booth election is between $31 and $40 million. Now, I want to be clear that they're trying to bring that down to $20 million. Postal voting is estimated at about $16 million. Councillors have now told officials to go and see whether you can come back and bring it to $20 million. $20 million to run a local election. I still believe that we're heading in the wrong direction. Banking is online. We pay our rates online. We pay our taxes online. We access government services online. Yet when it comes to electing people who spend billions of our dollars, we're heading back to a voting booth. Now, I accept electronic voting raises serious questions, security questions. And currently, the law doesn't even allow Auckland Council to offer it. But shouldn't that be where we're heading? We're trying to head right now. Secure, simple, accessible. So here's my question for us in Wellington this morning. Would you want us to follow Auckland? Would you want to spend millions putting up voting booths throughout Wellington region if it restored confidence and got more people voting? Or should we be doing everything possible to make voting easier, not harder? I'm firmly in the second camp. Because democracy only works if people participate. If we get big numbers voting. 0800 80 10 80. I'd love to hear from you. We want to moan about our council the whole time, but only half of us vote. How do we make it easier? How do we get everyone to vote and get true democracy to stand, not those people that just vote? 10 minutes past 10, 0800 80 1080 is the number. Be really nice to hear from you this Wednesday morning.
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12: A lot of texts coming in on this, Nick, before postal voting, political party volunteers would knock on doors and drive people, often elderly with disabilities, to vote. Marg, also what happened last time, and I know this, well, I think I know it for a fact, is that some groups of people were going round to council flats and stuff and knocking on their doors, and they hadn't voted, and helping them with the voting and telling them that what certain parties were going to do in their benefit, if you know what I mean. And taking them and dropping them off. Who tells you what you can do and what you can't do? There's got to be a better system, much better system. Mel, good morning.
13: Good morning, Nick. Another exciting day in the capital.
12: Beautiful day. I mean, when I came in, it was a beautiful day. Is it still a beautiful day out there?
13: Well, I've just come back down from Upper Hutt, and it's nice and blue skies back that way, but it's looking starting to look a bit grey in your direction.
12: Oh no, it's definitely not looking grey in my direction, buddy.
13: All good. Hey, well, first thing, I was just going to say, like, how they come up with the numbers, such wild numbers in terms of cost. Now, you said just before $30 to $40 million if they had polling booths versus $16 million for postal. And then yet yesterday on the news, it wasn't as high as $40, but the numbers just seem to keep on moving about. But if we take, for example, that it's, let's say, you know, $16 million for 1.2 million people in Auckland, that's the actual population. So even if we halve that of voting people, right, let's say 600,000 people can vote, that's $26 or $27 per person for a postal vote. Now, how the hell does it cost that much? That just seems like ridiculous numbers. It's like they're flicking them out of the air or throwing a dart at the dartboard. But the other thing as well is, like to bring your cost down per unit, voting has to be compulsory. Cut out, I've said it many times before, and people who don't vote don't get to complain. That's the number one rule. But two, if we had mandatory voting, like they do in Australia, and I forgot to vote over there, and I got fined $75 one time when I forgot to vote, because I'm an Australian citizen as well, dual citizenship. You suddenly remember, oh shoot, I better vote next time because I don't want another $75 fine, because you get, I think it's like $75 for the first offence, $150, and then it just goes up from there. So if we make it mandatory, and we don't need a polling booth every 300 or 500 metres, it's the ability for people to move about these days is so much easier. And if we've got people who are stuck in their home, then we could probably have people go and visit them or in council flats. But
12: cut to the chase. I mean, do you like the idea of going into a polling booth and voting for local body elections?
13: Yeah, I actually do, because it actually makes you get up there and get out and actually think about what you're doing, rather than just ticking a box and then complaining about it. People need to be actually responsible for their actions. Only 33% of people voted in the Lower Hutt elections last time. Wellington wasn't much better, so it's even less than half.
12: Can I tell you what it was, Mel? Because I've obviously done a little bit of research for this story.
13: Yeah.
12: Can I tell you what? Do you know what Auckland's percentage was for voting?
13: I would hate to think.
12: 29.3%. 1 in 3 in 10 voted.
13: Wow. Well, even yeah.
12: So what do you reckon? What do you reckon Wellington was, Mel? Because I got the figures right in front of me.
13: Well, I'm thinking of the election. The last one, not the one just recently being. First one. I'm going to go a bit more hopeful. Let's say 34%.
12: 2019, 40%. 2022, 45.4%. 2025, drum roll, please, 49.99%.
13: Far out.
12: Pretty good, eh?
13: It's better.
12: Better, yeah. Better, but not 75.
13: No, not there by a long shot. And I think people need to be reminded of why they actually have the right to vote. Or they can go, if they don't want to vote, they can bugger off to communist China or North Korea, you know, where your vote counts for nothing. You know, and that's what I think people need to be reminded of. Actually, how many people in the world would actually get to kill for what we've actually got here? You know,
12: and the scary thing for me, Mel, is last election, right, we had an incredibly tough 3 years, didn't we, with Tory Whanau. And our council. We had a pretty tough time in Wellington, and we only got half the vote. Now, you would have thought that number, I mean, that number's pretty damn good compared to history. I'm not questioning that. But we had probably one of the most divisive mayors ever, divisive councils ever, and we only half of us voted to change or voted to go the same way again. You know what I mean?
13: Yeah, and I think a lot of that comes down to people have just given up. Because they're just the apathy that's happened. You know, people look at people within their jobs, you know. I mean, hey, I'll give you this. Down at Fresh Choice the other day, my wife was there picking up some groceries. A guy had dropped in from Uber to pick up one energy drink for somebody and take it to their house. People have just stopped caring about what things cost or they've just given up. I mean, the same place had a person, she just couldn't believe it. She said, no, I had a person call up for a banana, one banana to be delivered by Uber Eats. And how ridiculous is that? But that shows the level of apathy that we've got to now, that people have go, where I'm
12: screwed. Well, Mel, tell me, how do we get this number to 75?
13: Hey, like I said, make voting mandatory. As rule number one.
12: Okay.
13: And that's
12: we're never going to do that in New Zealand. I don't believe we're ever going to do it with central or local government. I just don't believe we'll do it.
13: I think we need to change our mindset on that and actually go, look, you've earned, your forefathers fought for the right for you to have that vote. Damn straight, you're going to have to do it. But the other way to do it is actually go, is by making it more of an event. You know, making it more of a thing. We go and celebrate Christmas, we go out and buy Easter eggs, or whatever. But for some reason, we can't do that. So you go and get your groceries, why not put it through your bank? Look, most people do internet banking and that. Why not do it through the banks then?

0: Because you log on through your bank, it's a nice secure system, well, at least it should be, harder for people to rort the system that way. Why not make it an app within the banking system?
1: I totally agree. And, you know, I've been present when people have transferred millions of dollars on bank things for mortgages and stuff. So why could that be secure but not a vote? I mean, I just don't get it. I know that people keep telling me it's not going to happen and I'm, you know, blowing into the wind, but it just seems so logical to me.
0: I think if you actually, I mean, if you had a, like a card that was sent out to people and people like did a QR code on the phone, that can still be, they can still be corrupted. I think something through like the banks would be the most secure way to do it, because only that person has the login code, only that person has the password. That's the way you could actually probably the most securely way of doing it, rather than sending stuff out to people. At least when it pops up on their bank, people pay bills, whatever, all the time. It keeps popping up. Hey, it's your turn to vote, or you will be hit with a $75 fine. You know, if you, because it'll be recorded there, that once they've done the vote, it's done. Yeah. That would be the way I would do it.
1: Good idea, Mel. I love it. If the banks would allow us to do it, I don't think they will. They wouldn't want anything, the chance to corrupt their system. I don't think they would, but I think it's a great idea and we should definitely look at it, Mel. Thanks for your call. Tony, good morning.
2: Good morning, Nick. First of all, as a brief aside, the question of making voting compulsory, you simply add on another box that says nota, none of the above, which means you've attended, you've filled in your form, and or even just going to the, filling in your form at the polling booth and writing, none of these bastards, or whatever.
1: Yeah, I mean, I think that's perfectly legal.
2: You've gone to the trouble of filling a form in and dropping it in box. Anyway, I digress. Postal balloting is probably the most corrupt system that was ever determined. It's too easy, it's too simple, and I know because in another city I was actually called as a witness to an inquiry regarding an election in that city because it turned out that groups of youths, possibly but not necessarily students, wandering around, it was a university city, wandering around following the postie, taking the envelopes out of the boxes of flats, blocks of flats, especially social housing, because people there tend not to care, and then collecting them all, and subsequently, it was after, when the inquiry was held after the election, and it was determined that the election would stand. But it happens; it's too easy.
1: Yeah, and I've heard, as I said, I've heard stories of people turning up and knocking on the doors of people and saying, you know, have you voted yet? No, give me your vote. I'll take it down there. And they haven't voted. They've filled it out. You know, I've heard about that enough to know that that must be a reality.
2: It's always been a reality as long as I've been voting for over 50 years and even part of originally in England before I came here.
1: Tony, give me a history lesson on this. How long have we been doing the postal vote for local government elections?
2: I really don't know. I think forever in New Zealand. Well, certainly in my life in New Zealand.
1: Yeah, I can't remember. I'll check in an ad break and find out.
2: But it's too easy to corrupt, especially, as I said, you just in university cities particularly, you go and collect them. I mean, there's a classic example of Tiefenbaker, Tiefenbaker. He stood in a special, a by-election against Georgie Rogers, is he?
1: Yeah, got told the night before that he'd got it, and then the next day, suddenly all this vote started arriving.
2: A bundle of about 900 votes suddenly appeared from Victoria University boxes, apparently.
1: Yeah.
2: Postal, you know, I mean, even, you know, what you perceive becomes reality. And it is too corrupt. And what's wrong with going to vote? You look at the number of people who still queue up to vote on voting day, albeit for a national election. You make it an event, like someone else said earlier. And people go down and do it. There's still provision for special votes, but it's not easy. It's not hard, but it's not easy. And I don't think many young people have got the attention span to go through the process.
1: And the other thing that we've got, Tony, which I don't like, is that, you know, preferential voting or whatever it is where you

0: vote, because someone's just texted and said, hi Nick, I voted in the council election, was gutted that my vote loses value because of the way the votes are split for local government. Voting process needs to change. I agree with that as well. I definitely believe that it needs to change. Kia ora, Nick. I have many friends who moan about how the country's been run yet didn't vote. Frustrates me. I tell them, you have no right to moan if you didn't vote. Look what's happening in the USA. Millions didn't vote. Now they're complaining about Trump. Get off your butt and vote, says Terry. I agree with you, Terry. Nick, simply polling booths near super. Put simple, polling booths near supermarkets, and the hours are the same as the supermarket, and open at least 2 to 3 weeks prior to the election day, and open later on Saturday. None of this midday closing. I get it, but the cost of it, and I just don't know whether it's going to get more or less people voting. You know, I don't know whether it will. Nick, all voting for either local body or the general election should be compulsory, and those who don't vote get fined. Cheers, John. And I think someone was on earlier, I think it was saying about how it's $75 in Australia. I think it's actually more than that. I think it's actually quite expensive if you don't vote when you should vote. Nick, I voted in a council election but gutted that my vote loses value. Yeah, I get that. And I understand that too, because that's, you know what I did when I voted for, I only voted for one person. That's how I mean, I'm a council, I voted too, but you know what I mean? I didn't actually vote all the way down because I didn't want my numbers shifting. 0800 80 10 80. Should we go to polling booths at local election? Auckland are doing it at a cost. They're trying to bring the cost down, but it's still bloody expensive. Do you want to see it here? I mean, we're 49.99%, 50% voted. Is that enough? It's a hell of a lot better than 2019. We're 40%. We're 10% up. Could be, should be, and could we be higher? And how could we do that? 0800 80 10 80.
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3: Calls from some Tauranga locals for others to follow City Council CEO Marty Grenfell in

0: resigning. It was announced after a closed-door meeting yesterday on the review of January's fatal landslide at Mount Maunganui. Christchurch police have announced a homicide investigation into a woman being found dead in Edgware this morning. A second person is assisting inquiries and police aren't looking for anyone else. ACT leader is talking up the idea of a new co-ed school in his Auckland Epsom electorate, proposed by Epsom Girls and Auckland Grammar to be set up in the university's empty former teacher training site. Despite the pre-election reveal of the government books showing a much better 2028-29 surplus, an economist says the elephant in the room is the ballooning cost of superannuation. Chris Hipkins has praised former Labour Speaker Adrian Rudafe as an incredible man with the ideal temperament for the role, not easily ruffled, but with inner steel. He's died aged 65. Preview. The Crown accounts look better, but can we trust Treasury forecasts? See this and more from Inside Economics at nzherald.co.nz. More at 11.
1: Wairarapa, South Wairarapa Mayor Fran Wild had this to say this morning.
2: Well, we don't know how widespread it actually is occurring, but there is always a risk when voting papers are put into letterboxes which may not be cleared for some time, in some cases weeks. So that is a risk. But the main reason why we want to see it changed is that we think it would incentivise more people to participate.
1: That was Fran Wild. She is probably a local body legend, isn't she? She's totally respected around the country. This is what she had to say. That's what her view was on the fraud situation, which we all know was when people were rumbling about it, we know that something was happening. This is her on the new idea.
2: If we look at trends over the last few decades, all voting has dropped considerably, but local government voting, which is by mail, has dropped more than parliamentary elections. And we believe that we being Local Government New Zealand, believe that it's much easier not to vote when you have the voting papers delivered through the mail. You may lose them, they may go in the bin, you just don't get round to it. But when you have a polling day, there's a lot of hoopla about that and a lot of people encouraging you to get out and vote. It becomes a community thing, and people do.
1: That's Dame Fran Wild. Now, she made a couple of really interesting points there. I remember one time I got my papers out of my letterbox and it rained quite heavily the couple of days before. And when was the last time, you know, do you go to your letterbox that often to pick up your mail anyway? I don't even remember the last time I looked at my letterbox. I mean, people just don't get mail, do they? I mean, you get it delivered twice a week. Used to be every day. Used to be every day by 10 o'clock in the morning. It's all gone. So the mail thing, and when was the last time you posted a letter? Have you posted a letter? That whole thing's changed. But I do have to correct, I don't like correcting Dame Fran Wild, but she keeps saying the numbers are dropping. Well, Wellington's numbers are increasing. We've gone from 40% in 2019 to 45% in 22 and to 49.99%, which is 50%. But is 50% enough? To me, it's not. And would it make you vote? Would it incentivize you more to vote if you went into a polling booth at your local supermarket or your local library or your local town hall? I mean, the Wellington Library this weekend was just absolutely humming, packed. Would those people vote when they went into the library? Would you have it in, you know, a popular area in your city, your library in your city, community centre in your city? Would it make you actually vote? And do you feel safer voting in a polling booth? And did you vote? Do you bother voting? Would you more likely vote if you went into a polling booth? You see, I'm comme-ci, comme-ça. I'm pretty onto it. Apart from the time that it was really wet and rainy and all scrunched up, I vote. Vote and took it, dropped it down and put it in my briefcase and took it. Next time I went to my local supermarket, dropped it in. It was pretty pain-free, pretty easy. Love to get your thoughts on it. is the

0: real issue how we vote, or that people simply aren't interested enough in local politics until their rates go up, until they make a decision on spending, until they get something wrong, and then they're the first people on the phone to say that they're not happy. Really? Why not? Why are you not happy? Did you vote? No, I thought about it. I forgot it. I didn't vote. That's your issue, your problem. I think it's incredibly brave for Auckland to go down this path. I really do. I think it's doing something. It's making a decision based on it. But remember, 3 and 10 vote there. We're 5 and 10, just under 5 and 10. So we're a lot better than that. Is that good enough? Absolutely not. Absolutely not. And I bet you half those people that didn't vote, so another 25% are people that are actually moaning and groaning and going to public hearings and walking the streets and moaning and groaning. Quite simple, really. Would you do it? Would you go into a booth and vote? And would it make you actually think that your voting's easier? For me, I'm comme ci, comme ça. I think electronic voting is the way to go, and I know that I'll never get that through 24 minutes to 11.
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9: 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There were five of them. One of them was a bottom line that probably National needs Opportunity's help to defend, which is to keep the Climate Change Commission.
10: The Civil Aviation Authority is advocating to reduce their fees. Theoretically, price of a ticket might drop. For that, they should be congratulated.
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0: Nick, I posted a gift card to Motueka 2 weeks ago and it was delivered by mail. Cheers, Tony. Yes, Tony, I'm sure that it was. But, I mean, how many people are doing that? That's your one text. And a couple of weeks ago, we used to mail every day. Good morning, Nick. I totally agree with Fran Wild, Dame Fran Wild. I think they're talking about the fact that she thinks it could be an event and make it like an event. Now, I get it that would be an event in the South Wairarapa. I get that something like that would encourage, you know, would be exciting and good in the South Wairarapa. I just don't think it would be an event in Wellington City, or don't think it would be a major thing, like a fun thing to do in Wellington. Not like the general election. That's kind of fun. Go and vote and have brunch. Jamie, good morning.
12: Yeah, morning, Nick. Yeah, I disagree, mate. If you're going to stop mail-in voting, all you're doing is harming the voters themselves with sort of voter suppression. You know, so I disagree with that. You want to make voting as easy as possible so you get more people to participate. I feel your contributing factor to your declining votes for your local body electorate, though, would have something to do with the lower ownership of lower house ownership of people. So more people owning more houses, more renters. The proportion of house ownership to renters now is quite small. So your only people really voting in a local body election would be ratepayers, which are the people that own the homes. That
0: Why?
12: Would probably be a larger contributing factor than for your declining voters than anything else.
0: Well, I hate to disappoint you, but Wellington voters got a lot of green voters from the universities and all that sort of stuff. They yeah, want
12: and,
0: to have
12: and,
0: a say.
12: And yep, and those green voters or whatever you want to, you know, chastise them out to be.
0: Well, I don't want to. That's your wording, not my wording. My wording is a lot of young people voted green in local body election. We saw that with Geordie Rogers.
12: That's fine because they're clearly active in a participation of the
0: but they're not homeowners
12: that
0: like
12: we
0: you.
12: Hold. But yeah. When you're older, Nick, and you're in your mid 30s and stuff, and you're working, and none of that, none of those clicky things you used to do at university count anymore. The average human being, they no longer vote in your local body elections if they're just paying rent, mate.
0: Why?
12: And that would be your biggest problem.
0: Why?
12: Well, what do we really have in it, mate?
0: The state of your city, the events that your city produces, what you do for your city, the what you pay for your car parking, what you pay for going out, what you pay for your playing football on a Saturday morning. Those people aren't, they're not all people that own homes. They're people that are renters playing football, going to play basketball on a Saturday morning, what it costs you. That's all decided by a council.
12: So I'm your average human being, mate. I work, I pay rent. I don't vote in local bodies. I feel I'm pretty well educated in the New Zealand electoral system. I vote in all elections. My interest and my involvement in local bodies is very much zero. And I'd be like most of the people, mate.
0: So you
12: if
0: don't...
12: I owned a home, I feel like I'd have a more of an invested interest in the things that the council do, but I don't own a home, so I don't feel like I'm invested. I'm not going to require resource consents. I'm not going to require all of the things that most people would vote for on a local body election.
0: Don't use a community swimming pool. You don't go to a library.
12: No.
0: You don't go to concerts that the count that you know. You don't drive along roads. You don't use footpaths. What else did the council do? I mean, come on, Jamie. You can't be that one-eyed that you don't think by not voting that it's only for people that pay rates.
12: Well, they're the only ones with a vested interest, mate.
0: No, I've just given you six examples of where you're vested.
12: And of all of those examples, Nick, I said no to all of them. The only time I'd be on a footpath is to cross from the road to the property I'm going to. All the other things you said, no.
0: How do you get around? How do you get to your doctors? How do you get around?
12: I drive my car, mate.
0: Well, you're on a road. The council pay for that.
12: Do the council pay for that, mate?
0: Yes. And your local roads, of course they do.
12: Like what?
0: They decide whether they put traffic lights up and slow you down. Hold on, let me have my say. I'll give you your say. Do you have potholes in your, you know what I mean? Come on, Jamie.
12: Mate, National Government promised us by the end of this election they would have got rid of every pothole in the country. So if you're going to complain about potholes, that's a national election problem.
0: I'm sorry, you've got it all wrong for your local council. Your local council looks
12: Nate Unit's City Council is quite small because you've got to realise we're surrounded by Hastings Regional Council. Okay, we don't have major roads like you to care about. We don't have a road going through a township that's going to affect shops to care about.
0: We have
12: the same crap roads we've had the whole time I've been here, right?
0: You have.
12: So that's a non-issue for me to go to a local body election and vote.
0: I get it.
12: But I'd have more chance to vote if you sent me the ballot and I filled it out and could send it in. But I'm not going to go out of my way. There's no special day you're going to make for local bodies that's going to make everyone party hard and go in. It's not a national election, and most people aren't invested in any of the issues that they have. You do because you're a business owner and a house owner. So you have a much larger vested interest to make sure that your council's who you want. But clearly, unless you're a university student or one of those people, we don't care, mate. And you can't start a day or make a party that's going to make me care anymore.
0: Can I just ask you quickly before I give you my reply? How do you vote in Napier? In local body
12: elections?
0: Local body elections. How do you vote? Do you do postal voting? Do you vote at a booth? How do you vote?
12: Here I go in the booth on the day, register and everything, but this government's made it harder to do that, so I've had to register miles out, you know, because got to make
0: I'm talking about local body, election.
12: Oh, I won't vote in, again, Nick. I'm not voting in local body elections. I have no vested interest. The roads, they're not changing here, mate. I don't care. The potholes, national promise.

0: supplies the bins, mate.
1: Okay.
0: Carry on.
1: And where do they get it from? The council. You can all be involved in it.
0: But I don't care, Nick. I pay rent. It's part of my rent. Now, I don't care where he gets it. He has to supply it. So next problem.
1: All right. You're a greenkeeper, right?
0: Yep.
1: Now, council is involved in that as well.
0: The land I'm on is donated, mate.
1: Okay, so but who looks after it?
0: I do.
1: Yeah, but who pays you?
0: At the moment, Pub Charities.
1: And the council?
0: No, Pub Charities, Nick. No money from the council, zero. We pay rates.
1: Okay. I mean, there's a thousand things that I can think of.
0: But you haven't found one.
1: Hold the horse, JB. You have a car.
0: Yes,
1: so
0: I do.
1: You park a car, right?
0: At work, yes, I do. On private property.
1: So you probably do one of those sort of social activities where you've had enjoyment that the council's actually funded?
0: No, Nick, I don't. No.
1: Well, you live
0: a
1: pretty horrible life.
0: I live in Napier, mate. To go to a concert costs $1 million and you're going to the Brethren's Winery winery to watch it. Why would I support the Brethren? It's bad enough my government gives them money to have the concert there.
1: Oh.
0: But carry on.
1: I just feel a bit sorry for you if you're not actually going out and enjoying life and having a good time.
0: Well, who says I'm not enjoying? Because I don't go to a public swimming pool when I live next to an ocean, I'm not enjoying life. I choose to swim in the ocean, Nick. What's the problem?
1: Good on you. You carry on not voting for your city council and arguing and fighting and moaning on this show in Wellington when you don't get your own way. I mean, councils, it's so important to vote for councils. And it doesn't matter whether you own a property. That's one tiny bit of it. Rates is one tiny bit of it. Oh, my gosh. 0800 80 1080. We're trying to work out a system that would get more of us voting. Yeah, okay, 49%, 49.99% is better than a lot of places. It ain't good enough for me. 12 minutes to 11.
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10: Oh, that sucks.
1: It does surprise me that Auckland's turnout for local councils is so low. I mean, it does surprise me. And I don't think that we need to follow Auckland back into the booth. The more I've talked about it today, the more I'm convinced that if we can't go electronic, let's just stay the same with our letters. You don't actually have to post them.

0: too. You can drop them off to your local supermarkets, your local libraries, your local community centres. So I think the system's in place. You know, I started the hour by saying I'm on the fence. I'm saying now I'd rather it stay the same rather than go to Boots. I think it would be far. I don't want any more expenses. And I don't think that it would warrant that sort of money, even if it's half that money. The system's already set up now. The real issue to me is not how we vote. It's that people are simply just not interested enough in local politics to vote. Just like Jamie says, it doesn't interest him. He doesn't own a house, so he doesn't pay rates. Everything else that you do within the community comes back to, that's why we have local councils. So it's almost idiotic to think that you shouldn't vote even if you're renting a house, because you'd want the landlord of that house to be looked after just as much, because that would come back on you. And if we're redesigning a system anyway, shouldn't we eventually have one nationally run local election system rather than every council organising its own? Wouldn't that save a bit of money if we had a system that actually looked after us all the same way? And yes, 49.99% was a big increase, 5% increase. Why was it a 5% increase? Because we were terrified of what we had previously, in my humble opinion. It is 7 minutes to 11.
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0: What sort of night's sleep did you have last night? Now, I had a terrible sleep. It's not about me, it's about you. I was asking around the office today, why all of a sudden, and there's a lot of young people I work with, so don't think it's just old age, so when you have to get up in the middle of the night for a pee, so don't think it's that. A lot of young people are also having much more disturbed sleep. Why are we having disturbed sleep? Why can't we get into bed and have 7 hours straight? Now, I remember that most of my life, getting that. Hop into bed, cover up, boom, asleep. Boom, the alarm goes off. I'm not an alarm person. The alarm woke me up this morning. I had a terrible sleep, but I would reckon that the alarm's woken me up probably 10 times in 5 years. Not that much. I always wake up, but sleep

Why are we getting such crap sleeps now? Well, I want to have a chat about that because I read an article about these famous people, how much they slept and how much they didn't sleep and how many hours they needed. We're going to get a sleep expert to come on and tell you how much sleep we should get. I kind of disagree with sleep experts. I don't reckon that we need 8 hours. I reckon we need 6, but that's me, and I'm definitely not Dr. Phil. I'm Dr. Nick. 6 hours is enough for me. Let's talk sleep. How much do you get? Can you compare it? You would have seen the article. Do you compare it to famous people? I'll talk about that. And has sleep changed? Why? Why has our world changed? Good question, isn't it?

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8: It's 11 o'clock. I'm Malcolm Jordan. The Finance Minister says tough choices aren't just made for the sake of it, with the Crown books now opened for pre-election scrutiny. It shows we're on track for a good surplus in the 2028-29 financial year, with a much smaller current deficit than expected. But it's not entirely rosy, with predictions slashed on house price growth, more money needed for health, and concerns over super costs. Nicola Willis told Kerry Woodham she's pushed to reprioritise spending for a reason.
9: Reducing some of those back office costs and stopping programs that weren't working is so I could find the money to invest in the things Kiwis really want.
8: Labor's leader is confident there's enough in the kitty to restore pay equity. Chris Hipkins has promised to reverse this government's scrapping of claims if elected in the first 100 days. The Public Service Association says the move saved just over $13 billion over 4 years. Hipkins says reinstatement will have a big price tag, but wouldn't put an exact cost on it.
10: What our fiscal plan will show is that there is enough headroom, so there's enough

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2: Met Service forecast for Wellington. A partly cloudy day with the chance of a shower around midday. Light winds, but southerly winds for a time around midday, then northerlies from this evening. A high of 15 degrees and a low of 10. Tomorrow will be fine with northerly winds, a high of 14, a low of 11. And looking ahead to Friday, partly cloudy with the chance of a shower, nor'westerly winds, high of 15 and a low of 10.
1: 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No.

really need? Okay, that's my question. 0800 80 10 80. It's the end of the intro. Because apparently we're supposed to get 8 hours. 8 hours, I reckon. I maybe get 8 hours once a month, if I'm lucky. Most nights I run on about six. It's you, not me. I want to know how much sleep do you actually need. I have to get up pretty early to come into this job, get on with the rest of the day. I reckon I function pretty normally with 6 hours. Well, you may disagree with that, but I'll let you ring up and text up and give me a hard time about that. But I keep being told I need more sleep. Do I? Do you? Because you look at some of these world leaders, right? Or very powerful people. Japanese new prime minister reckons that she survives on 0 to 3 hours a night. Now, she's one of the movers and shakers of the world right now. Zero. How do you survive on 0 to 3 hours a night? Donald Trump says he gets about 4 to 5 hours. And Emmanuel Macron says reportedly talks about 4 hours. Then you come back home and it's all over the place. Chris Bishop says he has 5 hours. Well, he's got young kids. Let's be honest. He gets to bed at 1 a.m. and up at 6 a.m. Asked whether he wishes he got more sleep. He said, seriously, yes, he's got two young children. Anyone that's got two young children are going to seriously think that they need more sleep. Carmel Cipollone gets 6 hours. Marima Davidson aims for 6 or 7 hours. But she thinks anything over 5 hours is like a win. Andrew Little, now this is an interesting one. Andrew Little reckons 6 to 7 hours most nights. And here's something I love. He says he hasn't used an alarm clock since 1995. How do you do that? I'd be terrified that I wouldn't get up. Last night, just let me tell you about last night's sleep. I had a terrible sleep last night. Because I kept on having these silly little dreams about me forgetting my lines, forgetting to come to work, it raining and all my paperwork got wet, my computer got wet. I mean, you boss in the studio. I mean, I was terrified last night. So, you know, Wayne Brown, you know how many hours Wayne Brown, lazy bugger. I always thought he was lazy, Wayne Brown. 10 hours. Bed at 9:30, wakes up 7:30, 10 hours. I'd feel like half the day has disappeared. Who the hell gets up at 7:30? That's too late. So maybe there isn't one magic number out there. What I wanted to know this morning is how much sleep you actually need to function at 100%. You. How much do you need? Forget about what you're told. Forget about the experts for a moment. What does your body, your brain tell you you need? Can you generally operate on 5 to 6 hours? And what happens after one of those absolutely dreadful nights where you go to bed normally and you toss and you turn, you can't get to sleep, then you wake up at 1:30, 2:45, 4:10, and then suddenly the alarm goes off? That's me to a T last night. Can you get up and do a proper day's job? Well, that's for you to answer that one, 0800 80 10 80. Or are you absolutely useless? And finally, is too much made of this magical 8 hours sleep? Because if 8 hours is essential, I've apparently

0: having been doing a whole life wrong for years. 0800 80 1080, and so is the Japanese Prime Minister. 0 to 3 hours a night. How would you operate on that? Is sleep overrated? 0800 80 1080. What about an afternoon nap? I do love an afternoon nap. 11 minutes past 11. 0800 80 1080.
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0: We thought we'd get an expert to tell us what amount of sleep we actually need. Dr. Alex Bartle is from the Sleep Well Clinic and he joins us this morning. Morning, Alex.
14: Good morning. Good to talk.
0: What? I mean, you've seen this article. Are these so-called leaders of our community are getting bugger all sleep? Are they making right decisions with no sleep?
14: Well, probably unlikely, to be honest. There are two aspects there. One is getting less sleep is not helpful for our cognitive function, so we don't make good decisions. The second part, and bragging about that, is very counterproductive. It's a very bad thing to be doing. We tend to say that sleep's not important, and there's so many important things that happen in sleep that is not happening if you're not getting enough sleep. The second thing is there's this huge thing called sleep state misperception. In other words, they think they're getting only 3 or 4 hours sleep, whereas in fact they are getting more than that. But that's, you know, this bragging about getting only 3 or 4 hours sleep and functioning well during the day is ridiculous.
0: Now, I'm a bad sleeper, right? I didn't used to be, but more stress and the older I get, I'm a terrible sleeper. So right. I think I'm only getting 4 and 5 hours, but I'm in bed for 8 hours. Is that good enough?
14: No, and we talk about sleep efficiency. So 4 hours sleep out of 8 hours in bed is a 50% efficiency, and that means the bed is quite an anxious.

0: place. You're lying in there tossing and turning and not sleeping enough. So we tend to reduce the amount of time you're in bed, so the bed becomes a sleep place. Now, waking in the night is completely normal, so don't panic about waking. Everybody wakes at night. So the question is, can you get back to sleep at night? And if we start getting anxious when we wake in the night, then that prevents us getting back to sleep. So understand, waking is normal, but going back to sleep is what we need to be doing.
1: What about those elderly gentlemen that have to get up for a little break in the middle of the night, if you know what I say?
0: Yes, I'm one of those, and I get up every once or occasionally twice at night, but I can go straight back to sleep. So that's the key. Getting up, going to have a pee in the middle of the night is no problem, but get back to sleep is the main thing.
1: Someone once told me, and you'll be able to correct me because you're the doctor, don't turn any lights on when you get up in the middle of the night. Is that correct?
0: Well, understanding that it can be quite dangerous to walk in the complete darkness in the middle of the night. So you need to be careful of not falling over in the night. But keeping the lights down certainly is better. The less light you can have, but you need to be able to see your way to the toilet if that's why you get up.
1: See, I undoubtedly, and I'd argue with you even though you're the doctor of it, I'd argue that our sleep's got worse over years. Why? I mean, not our getting older. I'm just thinking because I work with a whole lot of young people that say their sleep patterns are terrible and they don't sleep that well. I mean, never happened 40 years ago.
0: Well, I think there's no question that the environment that we live in these days is considerably more stressful, and that certainly is not going to help you sleep. And so we do worry much more about things around us, but also, indeed, we worry about sleep now. We didn't used to worry about it, and current lifestyle and the electricity, of course, the light, is we don't do that very well. So we need to spend more time either outside or getting more light with special blue light glasses, especially in the morning. So light dark cycle is incredibly important for sleep.
1: So what about somebody that works from, say, 5 o'clock in the morning till lunchtime 4 days a week, and then 3 days a week he drives an Uber driver, or she drives an Uber driver through the night. Is that changing your routine hard to get over?
0: It is. It's never good to do this rotating circadian shifts, if you like. The shift work is a bit of a nightmare. If you can avoid it, so much better. A lot of people can't avoid that. I mean, about 20% of the people do in the working population in New Zealand and around the world work shift work. And that's buggering up with our circadian rhythms, which is never helpful for sleep and for our feeling of well-being associated with depression and anxiety and, in the end, Alzheimer's and heart problems. So it does have negative medical impact on it as well. We cope with it, but we don't cope very well with it.
1: You say 8 hours. Do you mean 8 hours dare to sleep?
0: No. 8 hours was derived from in the Industrial Revolution, where they decided on 8 hours work, 8 hours play, and 8 hours sleep. It's a bit like the 10,000 steps. You know, it's just an idea. Most people cope really well with 7 hours sleep. So 7 to 8 hours is probably pretty normal, but we don't cope less than 6 hours. Occasionally, very few people will actually function optimally with less than 6 hours. And there's lots of studies showing that. So we do need a certain amount of sleep.
1: How do you get back to sleep when you had that pee?
0: When you got up for that pee,
1: how do you get back to sleep?
0: Well, the main thing is being confident that you're getting up to the night is perfectly normal, so you can just go back to sleep because you're confident about that. But when you wake up and start getting anxiety, then that's the problem. And so one of the things we get people to do is to externalize or get rid of some of these anxieties before you go to bed by spending a bit of time writing stuff down, writing down your worries, externalizing your thought processes, and maybe even writing down a plan for the next day. So when you wake in the middle of the night and start worrying about, you know, what time is that appointment or what's that email I've got to write? No, I've dealt with that before I went to bed. So doing a little bit of preparation for sleep before you go to bed often gets rid of all this panic in the middle of the night.
1: What about things? I've tried everything, you know. What about sleep teas, magnesium?
0: No, well, I mean, if they help, they're helping because you're taking something for sleep, not because of the chemical. We need magnesium for sleep, but most of the time our diet has enough magnesium in it, so we're peeing most of the magnesium out. Sleep tea, there's very little chamomile tea and what have you. There's very little

0: scientific evidence. But if you take chamomile tea and you go to sleep, then that's fine. But chamomile tea has therefore become a sleeping pill. And therefore, you can't sleep without it because that's your confidence in sleep. If I don't take my sleepy tea, I can't sleep. It's purely psychological. So don't knock that. That's very powerful.
1: Okay, so all the things that you keep hearing, because you are a doctor of sleep, what are the things that you most surprise you, and what are the easiest things to fix?
0: The knee-jerk response of most people who go to bed and can't sleep is to go to bed earlier. That's the wrong way. Always go to bed later if you can't sleep. If you can go to bed at 9 o'clock and sleep at 9 o'clock, fine, absolutely brilliant. You won't be coming to see me. But if you go to bed at 9 o'clock, not sleeping till 11, go to bed at 11. You're much more likely to go to bed and go to sleep if you go to bed later. And you know that. If you went to bed at 8, you're not going to sleep. If you went to bed at 3 o'clock in the morning, you'd probably go straight to sleep. Yeah. That's what we want to start. You're getting confident that when you put your head down, you can go to sleep. Then you can manipulate that. You start maybe going to bed at midnight, then you go to bed at 11:15, then 11:30. So go to bed a little bit earlier as you become confident. When I go to bed, I can go to sleep. That's the key.
1: What about the breathing exercises like the 4-7-11 that everyone got told that the US Army uses, where you breathe in for 4, hold for 7, and out for 11, 4 times? Yeah, Does that work?
0: That's brilliant. It is very relaxing. There's no question. And we know now why the diaphragm, this diaphragmatic or abdominal breathing is stimulating the diaphragm, which is the fifth cranial nerve, which is the vagus nerve. And we know stimulating the vagus nerve is very relaxing. So there's a lot of physiology around abdominal breathing. And so that is a very good thing to be doing if you get a bit anxious in the middle of the night.
1: Okay, a couple of quick ones. My very intelligent producer just said, what about counting sheep?
0: Yeah, I mean, a lot of people use these mental tricks, if you like, to try and calm their brain down. It's just trying to stop this rumination, this mind's going all over the place. And so focusing on counting back from 100, counting sheep, all these little tricks that people use, taking yourself on a holiday somewhere in the middle of the night, you know, they're all things that are distracting you in a pleasant way rather than an anxious way, which allows you to go back to sleep. So they can be useful.
1: Okay, doctor, one last question. Someone told me, and I don't know whether it was AI or listening to you one other time, that every hour sleep you get before midnight is worth 2.
0: Right, again, that's a bit of a mistake. Midnight is a man-made concept. And, of course, we change it twice or in the year anyway. So, no, yes, certainly getting sleep during the dark hours, the night hours, is a good idea. So going to bed at 6 o'clock in the morning and sleeping through till 2 o'clock in the afternoon, which some teenagers do, is not helpful, very depressing. But if you go to sleep at midnight and go to sleep well till 7 o'clock, that's just as important as going to bed at 10 o'clock and sleeping till 5.
1: Okay, well, that blows, you've just blown out a whole lot of my theories, you know?
0: But sorry about that.
1: I sleep tea with a little bit of honey an hour before I go to sleep. I turn my phone and my computers off an hour before I go to sleep. I eat 6 hours before. It's all blown completely out of the water, haven't you?
0: No. Most of those are good. No screen time, eating well before you go to bed. They're all excellent things to be doing. But your sleepy tea, and if it works for you, fine. Wouldn't want you to stop doing it. If it helps you get to sleep, that's fine. But it's probably the concept of taking it and the soothing effect of it rather than the chemical effect of it.
1: Okay, and the whole thing with the youth sleep issues and all that is just stress. We're stressing more. I agree with that. I don't think I doubt that because, you know, on the weekends when you haven't got business stresses, you sleep a hell of a lot better than during the week, don't you?
0: Well, yes, that's right. But then eventually, of course, sleep itself becomes an anxiety. So if you start going to bed not sleeping, then people get worried about not sleeping. That's the problem.
1: That's the horrible thing. You know what? I would say 5 days a week, I would count the hours that I sleep when I'm lying in bed trying to get back to sleep. It's terrible, isn't it?
0: Right. Okay, well, just thought about shortening the amount of time you're in bed, going to bed later, and getting some blue light glasses for the morning.
1: Oh, Dr. Alex Bartle, thank you very much from the Sleep Well Clinic. I love my bed. I got to go to bed early. That's my time. You know what I call it? When I hop into bed, it's my time. 0800 80 1080. Japanese Prime Minister reckons that she survives on 0 to 3 hours. Donald Trump, 4 to 5 hours. Chris Bishop, 5 hours. Marima Davidson, 6 hours. I mean, Andrew Little, 7 hours. He must have a low stress job, being Mayor of Wellington. He mustn't have any stress. He mustn't have anything that keeps him up at night. I wonder if he'll lose any sleep the night before he comes back on the show. I lose sleep every night thinking about the problems with Wellington City Council. How much sleep do you get? How much do you need? Have you got any tricks to tell us? 0800 80 10 80, 26 minutes past 11.
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10: 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The Finance Minister says tough choices were made to prioritise spending to the things that Kiwis really want. The Crown books show we're heading for a better-than-expected surplus in the 2028-29 financial year, largely from an increased tax take. Predictions of house price growth have been slashed and more money's needed for health, with the cost of superannuation a concern. Labour's leader is confident there's enough in the kitty for the party to restore the pay equity cancelled by this government. Te Tai Tonga incumbent Takuta Ferris is standing steadfast despite polling last in a new Whakaata Māori Courier, trailing the candidates for Labour, Te Pāti Māori and the Greens. Transporting New Zealand wants to double our onshore diesel reserves to 60 days through a fund paid for by a 1% levy per litre of fuel. A warning to Auckland dog owners to keep pets away from toxic sea slugs again appearing on beaches that are extremely harmful to dogs and even people. National softens its language on lifting the age of eligibility for super. Find out more at nzherald.co.nz. More at 12.
1: Morning, Gary.
11: How are you, Nick?
1: Obviously I'm
11: sleep deprived.
1: I'm never sleep deprived. I just get on with it.
11: Oh, just Hey, the doctor had some great tools there, and I do use them myself. And you and I are of a similar age and have similar circumstances at night, we might say. So, yeah, I think it would be a good idea, mate, to pick up on some of those tools. One of the tools I have is I do a 9-to-5, a bit like the old Dolly Parton, but reverse it. So in bed by 9, maybe asleep by 10, wake up about 5-ish, not necessarily with an alarm clock, then get out of bed about 6 and roll through the day, get what I can get done, don't worry about what I don't get done, and then do it all again the following day. Groundhog.
1: Do you,
11: keep it simple.
1: Are you in a very stressful environment?
11: Not anymore, but I used to be a shift worker as well. So my life span has been shortened by being a shift worker with my circadian rhythms, and now I have a regular job, so I just tend to look after myself a bit more in that space.
1: You know what I reckon, and I've been thinking about this a lot, Gary, I reckon that cell phones has a big part to play in it. Now, you know, I fully admit that I have a reasonably stressful job on the radio with you guys, part of your team, and I have a very, very stressful job in a family business. And I reckon that my cell phone, probably my wife and kids are running the other businesses, their cell phones go 24/7. So, you know, before you go to bed, you might get a phone call from someone saying, I'm not coming in tomorrow morning to work. That's stressful because you've got to find a replacement. So I reckon cell phones have got a lot to answer for.
11: Yes and no, but it's how you manage that, isn't it? It's a tool, like any tool you have in a trade, and how you manage that. So if you need your guys to call in, you say, here's a window to call in by, I don't know, 8 or 8:30pm of an evening, let me know. Other than that, I won't take calls. After 9, my phone stays in another room. I'm not dealing with it.
1: Yeah, that's
11: so
1: hard.
11: Have tools to manage it.
1: Yeah, we have a rule in our family business, life or limb, after 9 o'clock at night. You know what I mean? So if you're running one of our businesses and someone's broken an arm or life's at stake, then after 9 o'clock's open to slather. But if you can, if it can wait till the morning, let it wait till the morning. But it never works.
11: But then you say life or limb in a business. Are you a medical professional? Are you dealing with that life and limb at that moment in time? Do you need to know that? Or can it wait till the morning? Just to put it in perspective.
1: You're my new advisor, Gary. It's great logic. Can't argue with you. You're right.
11: You know, you leave it to the professionals. You'll find out about it in the morning.
1: But even, I mean, I got this text last night at 9 o'clock. Now, I was in bed at 9 o'clock last night because I was panicking. I wasn't going to get enough sleep. I started back on the show today. So I hopped into bed at 9 o'clock and I got a text at 9 o'clock. But if I'd actually read, I didn't see it because I had my phone on silent. But if I'd read that text at 9 o'clock, I don't think I would have been able to get to sleep for a while.
11: That's right, and that's tools that you need to learn to operate with. The point is, you had it on silent, you've already created one of the tools. Well done, you. And you didn't read it. So kudos to you, man. You did the right thing.
1: But I wouldn't have been able to resist it if it lit up and I'd seen it. I would have, and then it would have. Give me your answers. You say you've used some of the tools. What are the tools that you use, Gary?
11: Bedtime's cool. I like to get into bed, but turn your phone on silent, turn it face down, pick up an e-book or a book, have a read. You go to sleep when you go to sleep. Don't stress about whether it's half an hour later or 2 hours later. Just go with it. That's your reboot time, you know? And just in the afternoon naps, there's nothing wrong with those as long as they're under 30 minutes. It's a reboot as well. When you get a bit more mature, I think that's a good thing. Your nana naps, as they call them, I think they're healthy.
1: Yeah.
11: And
1: someone advised me
11: circadian rhythms are important.
1: Sorry, Gary, to interrupt you. Go again. Sorry, I interrupted you.
11: Circadian rhythms are important.
1: Yeah, I fall foul of that because on Friday and Saturday nights I have to work nighttime and complete opposite to the daytime job, you know what I mean? But the afternoon sleep, someone gave me a really good piece of advice on the afternoon sleep, if you want to listen to it. Just before you have your afternoon nap, have a big glass of water, because not only does it hydrate you, it also wakes you up in about an hour's time to have a pee, and that's exactly when you want to wake up.
11: An hour's too long, but yeah, I understand the principle. I did 27-minute meditations But
1: how do you do those?

0: It's just something I've built into my world. And on when I was getting them regularly, I was got it down to 17 months. But it's just a lot of practice and a bit of reading of some Zen stuff. And but it's a reboot. You could go for another 12 hours after that.
1: So maybe you could go for 12 hours in the middle of the day if you've had your little Zen moment.
0: Absolutely. Absolutely. Yep. Just a recharge of the battery, like a lizard laying in the sun or something. I don't know what it is, but it's just awesome. Absolutely awesome.
1: How many hours sleep do you get a night?
0: At the moment, probably 6 or 7, I'd say.
1: Are you like me if you start waking
0: up? Like you?
1: Like me, if you start waking up, you start counting on your fingers how many sleep hours you've had?
0: No. That's one tool that I've used from the doctor. Don't revisit. Don't look at the clock. Put passive lighting on. Don't stress about how many hours you haven't had. Just, yeah, I think it's about, it's working with your brain and working with your anxieties and dealing with them, sorting them out. Just, it's like, sounds like to me you're becoming anxious about the lack of sleep you're getting. As the doctor said.
1: Gosh, Dr. Gary, we got you. It's about other people. It's not about me. I'm just giving you my story to get other people's stories. But you're great. I mean, they're fantastic. Thank you. I've got one of those stands where I put my watch and my phone on a stand. So if you bump your bed or anything, it lights up and shows you the time. I've got to get rid of that, eh?
0: Just turn it around or cover it up.
1: Okay.
0: You don't get rid of it. If it's still, you still want it there, don't get rid of it. Not taking things off you, just managing them differently.
1: Thanks, Gary. You've helped me a lot. I appreciate it. 4711's a good one, that, though, eh? Have you used that?
0: What's that? 4711?
1: Where you breathe in through your nose for four, count 1, 2, 3, 4 and through your nose, hold for 7, 1, 2, 3, 4, 5, 6, 7, and slowly breathe out for 11 and do it four times. It's great.
0: I'm just happy to breathe, mate. I'm not going to count them.
1: See ya. Thanks for your call. See ya. 0800 80 10 80. I'd love to get your story. I've given my stories. Gary's given you his stories. 0800 80 10 80. Has sleeping changed in the modern world? Is it harder to sleep in the modern world than it was 20 or 30 years ago? And it's okay. Apparently it's okay to get up for a pee. Someone, Chris, has just texted and said, Nick, your sleep tea's not working. In fact, it's waking you up to pee. Try not drinking anything for 2 hours before you sleep and maybe you'll not need to get up to pee. Good luck. Yeah, that's a good idea. I'll try that. I didn't want to say, but I've given up on my sleep tea because I haven't needed it lately. But 0800 80 10 80, I'd love to get your opinion, your story. Is sleep becoming a problem as you get older? Well, when you get older, it doesn't really matter, does it? Does it really matter if you sleep as much? Everyone tells me that you don't need as much sleep when you get older. 20 minutes to 12, 0800 80 10 80.
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6: You know, when I saw this little story, and I think we should really talk about it, it just felt like, here we go again. It's almost like that song, Here We Go Again. Because another essential service that apparently needs a huge amount of money. Wellington Electricity is warning that from 2028, line charges would rise by nearly 30%. Oh, my God, here we go again. Doesn't it feel like Tiakiwai? For the average household, they're talking about another $144 to $168 a year. Another $12 to $14 a month just for the loan, a line charge, on top of the roughly $600 we're already paying annually in line charges. And I understand the argument. The infrastructure is aging. Why has it always happened on our watch? More people are moving away from gas. We're buying electrical cars. There's more solar. The network needs strengthening against storms. Wellington Electricity needs to spend $1 billion over the next 15 years. Fine. But here's my question. Why does it always feel like Wellington gets whacked? Our rates are enormous, and I've just been given a whole lot of stats on our rates and comparing them to other places, it's a work in motion. I'll bring it to you as soon as I've got it. But our rates are enormous. Now we've got separate water bills landing in our letterboxes. Businesses, insurance costs have gone through the roof. Everything seems to be costing us more, and now we're hit with this. Electricity needs $1 billion more. And what point do ordinary Wellingtonians like me and you just simply say enough is enough? These aren't luxury items. They're not talking about upgrading your Netflix subscription or buying a nicer bottle of wine. We're talking about turning a bloody light on, heating a house or drinking water, and having roads and pipes that actually work. And it's just cost, cost, cost, cost, cost. And it far outweighs what we're getting in our wage packet. We get a 1% to 5% increase, or put all those other increases, we're getting knocked around. Consumers New Zealand says 1 in 5 households in its latest survey has gone from being cold, oh my God, because people are not spending on heating. That's not right. 1 in 5 households have gone to being cold or have gone to bed early because they don't want to pay for heating. Think about that. So you look outside your street, look outside your house. 1 of those 5 houses are cold because they can't put heating on. And now we're told we're going to get another bill or an extra bill. And by the way, we need another $1 billion. Maybe every one of those increases can be justified individually, but who's looking at the combined bill? Water, rates, power, insurance, food, transport? How much more can we actually absorb? 0800 80 1080. Tell me, how much more can we do? Why does it living in Wellington now come with a premium? Does it feel like we're actually the Queenstown? Well, you compare our rates to Queenstown's. We're far more expensive than Queenstown. And what are we getting for our premium? What are we getting for paying those extra fees? Not a lot. We're just getting the basics. Basic council, basic water, basic electricity, and yet we're paying a premium on absolutely everything. 0800 80 1080. Why does it feel like Wellington cops it? And it does cop it. I'm not making it up. Why does it feel like we cop it worse than anywhere else? 0800 80 1080.
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2: 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But it's not all rainbows and butterflies. Predictions of house price growth have been slashed, and there are some choice words about how costly our super is. 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
3: Assembly? 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
5: My gosh, why does it feel, do I sound like a broken record? It's always 30%. Line charges are going to increase by as much as 30%. Water increases. Sid, good morning.
6: I get it, Mike. Good topic, you know what I mean? But I must admit, I'm not from Wellington. My uncle was. But, it doesn't
5: Where
6: sound
5: are you from,
6: good,
5: Sid?
6: Well, you know, I was born in Otron, right? And then I lived in Auckland. And, but, you know, what I've heard you talk about is amazing. They're going to rip you off, mate. Easy.
5: They are. You're right.
6: Yeah, I agree. Yeah. I mean, I didn't, you know, I've got to be honest, but, it's not looking cool. I don't know where you'd move to. Where would you go?
5: Well, the problem is that people that live in Wellington either have to be here or love the city and will pay. But I feel for, and I was talking to someone yesterday afternoon, and I'm trying to think about who it was I was talking to. I was talking to someone, and they said, the thing that scares, it was a prominent Wellington businessman in the street, and he said, the thing that scares him most, and this guy can afford anything, there's no, money's no issue to him, and he said, the thing that scares him more about than anything else is that the elderly people cannot afford to live in Wellington anymore.
6: Well, that's like Auckland, you know. I used to live in Auckland 50 years, mate, you know. And your rates are double and all this kind of stuff, you know. And, you know, I'm not too sure what we'll do here, but I'll think about it, you know. But, yeah, I mean, you know, I drove into Wellington a couple of years ago, and what a beautiful city, you know, like you could put the America's Gap there or whatever. Bang, beautiful. I said to my uncle, oh, man, this is beautiful. But, you know, it's just, you know, I don't know what they're going to do there. Just put the price up, I suppose, and, you know.
5: That's exactly what they're going to do, Sid. They're going to put the price up and we're going to have to pay for it. Wellington Electricity is warning that from 2028, line changes could rise by nearly 30% for their average household. So that works out to be $144 to $168 or $12 to $14 each month on top of the $600 we annually pay now. And we just have to cop it. Why? Because the infrastructure is aging. Have we heard that before? Sounds like a broken record if you come from Wellington. Everything's been kicked down the road and now this generation, these people, us, we have to pay for everything. It's on us. Why does it always feel like we're getting whacked? 0800 80 10 80. It's time for a quick call before we wrap the show. If you've got one, got a call and want to have a comment on that, it is 8 minutes to 12.
7: 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You could turn around.

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7: Al, good morning.
8: Good morning, mate. How's it going?
7: Good, thank you. Can you turn your radio off, buddy, in the background?
8: Yeah, sure. Sorry about that.
7: No, you're right.
8: Cool.
7: Right. You got something to talk to me about?
8: Oh, yeah. Sorry, mate. Sorry, I'm just taking the truth off. Just about the Wellington electricity stuff, the rates and all the rest of it. The being an overseas company, it's never going to be that great, I suppose, with... You know, I think it's a Hong Kong-based company that owns all the infrastructure.
7: Yes, you're right.
8: It's for us to pay for those rates, and we're always going to be paying out a dividend, basically, to the shareholders that own that company. So, you know, they're never going to run it at a loss. And it just seems like a whole, kind of KiwiRail situation all over again, where it's, you know, you're left with a degrading infrastructure. And what happens when the infrastructure gets worse and worse? Is it going to be a case that we have to buy it back and repair it all, or is it going to be that we're going to pay for it through our rates? You know, one way or another, we're going to pay for it, eh?
7: I would love to think that we could buy it back, but that would be at a very, very large premium, because this is a big international company that owns it, and we're just going to cop it. They just can put the price up whatever they want, because it's a line charge.
8: Yes, correct.
7: So what do we do? Do we buy it back? Does this council buy it back? They've got no money.
8: Yeah, well, that's a tough one, eh? Because I'm not too sure how other councils or how other network operators operate, if it's a overseas company that owns the utility, or is it is it actually owned by the region? So it's a weird, I don't know, is it? And of course, Wellington as well, our geography doesn't help us when it comes to all that maintenance and all the, you know, the
7: 100%.
8: It's a hard one to work around, eh? So
7: it's funny you should say that, Al, because I was walking up my driveway and saw the old lamp posts and everything. Thanks for your call, and you're right. You're 100% right. It's all based from an overseas company. I mean, everything, the infrastructure is old and aging. Great to be back. Catch you tomorrow morning at 9. Thanks, Adam, for putting the show together. Thanks, Wellington Airport, for sponsoring the show. Catch you tomorrow morning at 9.

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13: It's 12 o'clock. I'm Malcolm Jordan. The Finance Minister says the superannuation will become totally unaffordable in the next 20 years. Treasury says by 2031, an unsustainable 28% of tax take will go into super and interest rate costs. National and ACT are keen to raise the age of eligibility. Nicola Willis told Kerry Woodham, keeping the scheme as is leaves us exposed in the case of a major financial crisis or natural disaster.
14: We'll get to the point where the debt's so high that we have to change something dramatically overnight, and that's when super will be one of the things that politicians will have to look at.
13: Labour's leader is open to dealing with the Opportunity Party, but says it's not front of mind. Leader Kule Wong outlined its five bottom lines for any coalition negotiations, which didn't include its land tax or citizens' income. A One News Variant poll labels Opportunity the kingmaker, although National still gave it a big no this morning. Chris Hipkins says he could certainly work with them.
15: Yeah, I'm sure we could find some common ground there, but I'm focused on getting votes for Labour. And the stronger Labour's share of the vote in government, the stronger the government will be able to deliver will be.
13: Two people have been found dead at a separate properties near Reefton on the west coast with a homicide investigation underway. Emergency services were called to an address on State Highway 7 at Rahu Saddle about 8 a.m. yesterday. Jamie Cunningham has more.
16: One person was found dead, then a second at a property about 30 minutes away on Mai Mai Road. Detective Inspector Jeff Baber says there's no risk to the public and police are not looking for anyone else. Police will be out and about in the area carrying out inquiries.
13: Secondary teachers say AI could help mark work but not replace teachers. A paper presented at the PPTA conference says AI marking is already used for NCEA and likely to expand for its replacement. The union

0: wants funded training in AI assessments and risks monitored. Members say teachers must stay in control.
1: We are drawing a line in terms of how we want to ethically go ahead. Yes, we may not get everything that we want because we are fighting against a ministry who has no ethics.
2: Why are we wanting to let it mark student work? We need to understand what our students are writing about. We need to know our students.
0: Researchers say there's evidence East Antarctica's Wilkes subglacial basin has retreated substantially during past global warming. It contains enough ice to raise mean global sea levels 3 or 4 metres. The global study warns we need more data to understand conditions that could trigger large-scale melting and rising sea levels. A warning to dog owners after sightings of toxic sea slugs on Auckland beaches, including Kohimarama, which shouldn't be touched. The Veterinary Association's Felicity Jeffries says the slugs can be up to 10 centimetres in length and like to hide in the shallow water.
3: Particularly in beaches where they've been identified as a problem, I'd be mindful of that sort of foamy, frothy edge along the surf.
0: A fond tribute to former Speaker Adrian Rurafe from a parliamentary colleague. The former Labour MP has died, aged 65. Labour's Barbara Edmonds says he was an effective speaker who could demand quiet from a chaotic house. She says they regularly door-knocked together and Rurafe was there when she launched her first campaign.
4: He's been a huge mentor and advisor and was actually going to see him later today, but obviously those plans have changed.
5: And to News Talk ZB Sport, good afternoon. Anger is emerging around the football world at the scale of Manchester City's financial misconduct. The club has been found guilty of 114 charges during a period between 2009 and 2018 when they won 4 Premier League titles as well as 2 FA Cups. As part of fair play rules, clubs can only spend what they earn. To circumvent this, Manchester City's owners illegally inflated their own sponsorship deals to spend more on the best available players. Former Manchester United captain Roy Keane says the rival club's era of dominance is forever tainted.
6: They knew it would hurt a lot of people, but they still done it. And if I was a player on it, you'd had that bit of success over the last few years, which we've given lots of praise and credit for. But if I was a player, I'd be 100% sticking them medals in the bin.
5: Cody Taylor's embracing a shared leadership ethos as he takes the reins for the All Blacks Bledisloe Cup test against the Wallabies. The hook has been handed the responsibility in Auckland and Sydney due to the injured Adi Salvia's absence. Taylor, who did the same for the fourth test loss to the Springboks in Baltimore, explains how he approaches this stand-in role.
7: I've always thought lead on the field first through performance and the leadership stuff follows, but we've got a great team around us, some great leaders, Geordie, Will Jordan himself, Bodie, he's been in the team for a long time.
5: International rugby coverage with Access Solutions, elevating you and your business to a higher level. Roosters 5/8 Daly Cherry-Evans accepts his side might take on the role of the villain in Sunday's NRL League final in Sydney, given the Knights' opponents came from last to the decider in the space of a season. He says, though, fan loyalties will matter little come kickoff.
8: No doubt it's going to be a full stadium. If we get booed, we get booed. If we get cheered, that's great. But honestly, we'll make sure that we focus on the things that we can control and who the crowd goes for is not going to be one of those things this week for us.
5: Cherry Evans is seeking a second NRL title after earning his first with the Sea Eagles in 2011. I'm Elliot Smith. That's News Talk ZB News and Sport with my food bag. One less thing to think about. Dinner's sorted. It's 5 after midday. Matt Heath and Tyler Adams are next.
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10: 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Taking a look at State Highway 1. Flowing fairly well, no delays on the Urban Motorway. We've got a bit of traffic there on Rutherford Street heading up towards Adelaide Road. Again on Vivian Street, right by Taranaki. State Highway 2, a moderate patch at Melling Link, both ways. 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Ivanka Zonich for Time Saver Traffic.
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11: Weather Watch 24/7 at the Met Service regional forecast for Wellington for the rest of today. Long fine spells, but cloud increasing this evening with the odd spot of drizzle possible. Southerlies turning northerly this evening and dropping to a low of 11 tonight. Tomorrow, cloudy periods with northerly strong at times. Tomorrow's forecast high 14 and back down to 11 tomorrow night. Friday, partly cloudy with the chance of a shower. Northwesterly strong for a time in the morning and afternoon. Friday's high 15. And Saturday, today, some morning rain, otherwise partly cloudy with southeasterlies developing and a high of 14. Everything you need to know.

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3: Dab, balance, perspective.
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5: 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Theoretically, price of a ticket might drop. For that, they should be congratulated.
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6: Afternoon, it's 22 past 12 and it's time for the regional wrap with Marcus Allen. G'day, Marcus.
7: G'day, how's it going?
6: Good. So a homicide investigation has been launched after a woman was found dead in Christchurch's Edgware this morning.
7: Yeah, police were called to a Purchase Street property just north of the central city before 6 a.m. where they found a woman's body. Detective Senior Sergeant Colin Bailey says another person at the address is assisting inquiries. There's no risk to public safety and they aren't looking for anyone else. The Herald's Jaslyn Wales says a party had kicked off, though, at the flat yesterday afternoon.
8: A neighbour and landlord says 10 loud bangs were heard at about 3 a.m. She said things happen in the past with parties and stuff, but again, nothing that prompted such a large police presence.
7: At the scene this morning, Wales noted there had been about 40 officers surrounding the area, with forensics and police setting up a tent towards the back of the property. She says residents at the block of flats have been asked to leave the area for the day while investigations are carried out. Now, Senior Sergeant Bailey says people can expect to see an increased police presence, with staff also conducting reassurance patrols in the coming days.
9: And a local mayor wants to see a shift away from postal voting across the country.
7: Yeah, a bit of context here. So Auckland Council members have voted to shift away from postal voting to in-person voting, in-person booth voting instead, a move following voter fraud in Papatoetoe, which saw the result voided. It will make Auckland Council the first to do so since 1992. Now, Local Government New Zealand wants the change implemented nationwide, with the electoral system also in charge of local elections. Dame Fran Wild, the Mayor of Wairarapa and the Chair of LGNZ's System Reference Group, she agrees and believes it's currently too easy for people to just not vote under the postal system.
10: When you have a polling day, there's a lot of hoopla about that and a lot of people encouraging you to get out and vote. It becomes a community thing, and people do.
7: Now, South Wairarapa District Council's voter turnout was 59% in the last election. That's actually the fifth highest in New Zealand and well above the national average of 39%. But Dame Fran says it can still get better with a centralised system.
11: Any politician in any political party that is taking any position for granted is kind of taking New Zealanders for granted.
7: Yeah, so that was Chloe Swarbrick there. She says more efficiency could lead to bigger voting turnouts.
9: I think one day and in-person voting.
6: Yep.
9: I think you've got to go back to it, right?
6: Definitely.
9: Make a day of it. Put all the hype into it. If you can't be bothered going out and voting on that day, then you don't get to vote. The easier we make it, the less people vote.
6: That's right. People just put it off. They get their wee envelope. I'll do it. I'll post that out at some stage. Kind of forget about it because it's a bit blah.
9: There's no urgency to it.
6: Yeah, yeah.
7: And you check the letterbox.
9: Yeah, yeah. I mean, and what's the state of mail these days anyway?
6: In terms of, you know.
9: Yeah. So the easier make it, the less people vote for some reason. It's just human nature.
6: Yeah.
9: So one day, make a party of it. Get it done.
6: Yep.
9: In person. Or you don't get to vote.
6: Yeah, go hard. And finally, to Auckland, a new idea for a new school in Epsom.
7: Yeah, so David Seymour's laid out quite an ambitious plan to ease pressure on schools in his Epsom electorate. The ACT leader says a $150 million empty site, previously used by Auckland University for its teaching campus, could be used for a new co-ed state school. Under Seymour's idea, the school would be jointly operated by neighbouring Auckland Grammar and Epsom Girls Grammar and would have no school zone. He wants to steer away from the land, just ending up as housing instead.
12: You look at Mount Albert Grammar, you look at Auckland Grammar, you look at Epsom Girls Grammar, all of these schools absolutely bursting.
7: So some people listening might wonder where this idea's come from. Well, Seymour's told Kerry Woodham this morning it actually came from Epsom Girls and Auckland Grammar themselves.
13: They approached me, Brenda McNaughton and Tim O'Connor, two of the best principals in the world for my money. They have the backing of their boards and they're very serious.
7: So Education Minister

0: Minister Erica Stanford. She says she's passed the suggestion on to the Education Ministry. So we'll see what happens there in the coming months.
1: It seems like a fantastic idea. It's absolutely rammed in that area. This is the area I'm from or live in. And the schools are so incredibly rammed.
0: Yeah.
1: Another school there. That area is just rotting at the moment over by the intermediate. So, yeah, shove another school in there.
2: Bring it on. Yep, good idea. Marcus, thank you very much, mate.
0: Thank you.
2: You have a good afternoon. That is the Regional Ramp with Marcus Allen. Coming up next, we'll get to some of your feedback coming through on 9292. It is 27 past 12.
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2: Very good afternoon to you. It is 29 past 12. And just before we get to Jess Davidson, plenty of feedback coming through on 9292.
1: Guys, the tax brackets should be adjusted and thereafter linked to official inflation rate yearly. We should not wait for adjustments every 10 years.
2: Mm.
1: Cheers, Philip. Yeah, obviously, right?
2: It's underhanded. So, it's really dirty that they just leave it as is, and the only benefit the government gets is more tax. So there's no productivity gain, and in fact, all of us start to lose out because we've got the same purchasing power, but we're getting taxed more. So it is. It's just a dirty little secret that the government keeps quiet on.
1: So we're going backwards,
2: mm-hmm.
1: and the government is getting more of our money.
2: Yep.
1: Which means that money doesn't go into businesses.
2: Mm-hmm.
1: So you can look at it and go, well, this is helpful for our expenditure or whatever the government needs to do. That's sure.
2: Yeah.
1: But that's not our fault. You sort out your money. You're already taxing the bejesus out of everyone in the country.
2: Exactly.
1: So set the thresholds in some kind of way. Otherwise, what's the point of the thresholds?
2: Mm.
1: The thresholds should be set logically.
2: Yep.
1: And if you have the logic for setting them when they set, and then that logic changes because of inflation, then you got to move them.
2: Makes a lot of sense to me.
1: They should be moving all the time.
2: Yep, too right. Thank you very much for that text.
1: Don't worry, guys. After the election, when Labor get in, there'll be a whole lot more taxes to worry about. So don't bother sorting it out now.
2: Okay, right. Very good. Keep those texts coming through on 9292.
1: And Mike says, hey, guys, great show. Nothing that came out of the preview is fact. It's all pie in the sky from National.
2: Okay. Do you agree with that text? Tell us, 9292, and we're discussing a tax bracket creep after 1 o'clock. Do you think the government needs to sort that out now? Tell us. It's time for headlines with Raylene Ramsey.
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5: With Your Ride, New Zealand's number one taxi app, download Your Ride today. The finance minister says superannuation will become totally unaffordable in the next 20 years, with Treasury figures showing by 2031, an unsustainable 28% of tax take will go on super and interest rates. Police are treating two deaths in two Reefton properties on the West Coast as homicides, but aren't looking for anyone else, with bodies found at properties 30 minutes apart at the Rahu Saddle and on Mai Mai Road. Labour's open to dealing with the Opportunity Party after new polls called it a kingmaker, but Chris Hipkins says his focus is on getting votes for Labour. The PPTA union wants funded training in AI assessments and risks monitored, as members question merits of using AI in marking students' work. Hawke's Bay's Crisis Recovery Cafe opens this week, initially on Friday, Saturday and Sunday, 6 to 10pm. It's a safe place for people experiencing mental health and addiction challenges. Officials opposed a $60 million Fletcher grant before ministers approved it. You can find out more at nzherald.co.nz. Back to Matt Heath and Tyler Adams.
6: Thank you very much, Raylene. Just before we get to Jess Davidson, who is standing by for the country.co.nz, plenty more feedback coming through on 9292.
7: On the... Something seriously happening with my mic. On the fiscal drag thing, someone says, if we end up taxing the rich more, good, don't move the thresholds. Yeah, but it's not the rich. It's the people, largest impact on people earning around 70,000 in 2025. So it's not about taxing the rich more, the threshold.
6: Correct.
7: What we're doing is we're taxing everyone more because the thresholds are set in a place... They were set in a time before the inflation hit such that they are dragging in way more money than they should be.
6: Yeah, and the cheek of it, when the last time they were changed, which was 2024, they had the cheek to call that a tax cut. To me, that is not a tax cut. That is just doing the right thing. But we're going to have that discussion after 1 o'clock and taking your calls. 0800 80 10 80. Is it time to change the tax brackets? What do you say? It is 25 to 1.
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6: And back with us, Jess Davidson for thecountry.co.nz. G'day, Jess.
8: Afternoon, team. It's long overdue, isn't it? And wouldn't that be the quickest and easiest way to help get money in people's pockets?
7: Yeah, but the thing is, Jess, they want the money in their pockets. The government's just got a windfall of cash
8: enough
7: from us.
8: Mm. They take enough.
6: They want more.
8: Give us some back.
6: They always want more.
7: They want more. They'll never have enough.
6: No. Nope.
7: And when they get more, they spend more.
6: Mm-hmm.
7: And then they take more. And then they get...
6: Then they bring in congestion charges and get a little bit more.
7: And then they make up clever ways of taxing you that don't seem like taxes. Yeah, as
6: levies.
7: You say. Yeah, levies, congestion charges. Yeah.
8: Love it.
6: Yeah. Hey, ring in after 1 o'clock, Jess, 0800 80 1080.
7: They'll bring back window taxes.
6: What was a

0: window ticks.
1: Well, back in the day, you know, when you see really old buildings in England, they have very few windows. It's not because they couldn't make windows, it's because they brought in a window tax.
0: What?
1: And so you had to pay more if you had windows, just because you can make up any tax you want.
0: Yeah,
1: right?
0: Yeah.
1: You can make up any threshold for what you tax, and you can make anything up.
0: We're getting close. We're getting close to that again. Yeah. More window tax.
2: TV licenses will come back too.
1: Have we looked into the, you know, the fine print on the Opportunity Party? They've probably got a window tax in there somewhere.
0: Oh, I'm sure they do. Yeah. That'd be right up their alley, wouldn't it?
1: Yeah.
0: Right, let's talk rural stuff, Jess. And Lauda may escape a crappy situation.
2: Yeah, well, we spoke recently about the quote, shitty situation that's happening down in Lauda where the treated human waste was being spread on a farm there. That was much to the disgust of local farmers. Now, the sludge was going to be trucked from Wanaka over to Lauda. However, Central Otago District Council will decide today if they're going to backtrack on the situation. There's been quite an outcry. Now, decades-old sludge was originally moved to Southland's Winton landfill, but that was costing the council around $1.6 million to transport it there. Moving it to Lauda was saving around $600,000. But the report says that even though they might change their mind, that Alexandra's wastewater sludge may still go to the farm. Now, there was one disturbing line in the report too, guys, that if personal hygiene products were actually found in the sludge, it would affect the ability to spread it. So that's just showing you what kind of stuff is still remaining in the very dredges of this human waste. Now, Federated Farmers say with low rainfall in the area as well, that would mean that the sludge would still stay on the surface. There's less rainfall to actually wash it into the ground. So we're waiting with bated breath today to see if the Central Otago Regional Council will backtrack on this crappy situation.
1: I wonder if we'll ever get through a show without excrement of some kind in it.
0: Mm.
1: Because yesterday we had dog leavings.
0: Yeah.
1: Dog leavings and swan leavings.
0: That's
1: yesterday.
0: Right, the old swan boo. Yeah.
1: And today I was just looking at the rundown and I was like, it looks like we're going to have an excrement free show. And then Jess comes in with her human leavings.
2: Well, that's why you hire me, isn't it?
0: You're bringing the show down, Jess. You know, we try to keep it clean here. And people
2: you're
0: like
2: trying
0: you.
2: To make yourself look better. You know, you just slip me in there just to make the tone even lower.
0: Anyway, we feel for the people of Lauda. Yep, we'll try really hard to have an excrement-free day tomorrow.
1: It's a legitimate story. It had to be addressed today, but tomorrow, if you can find something without excrement, then we'd really appreciate it. Yeah. Okay.
2: But would kiwi fruit count? Because then that's keeping excrement regular.
1: That's true.
0: Anything with fibre. Yeah. Anything with excrement. I mean.
2: Okay.
0: Right. You got your work cut out for you.
2: Jess, good.
0: Great to catch up. Have a great afternoon. See you back here tomorrow.
2: See ya.
0: That is Jess Davidson for thecountry.co.nz. Up next is New Zealand Herald Business reporter Tom Renau. And I'm pretty sure there's no excrement-related stories with Tom.
1: So the window tax was a British tax on houses based partly on how many windows they had, introduced in 1696 under William III. It was intended as a rough proxy for wealth. The assumption was that richer people owned bigger houses with more windows. The result was exactly what you expect. People bricked up their windows to avoid the tax. You can still see old buildings in Britain with obviously filled-in window spaces. It was deeply unpopular. Because it discouraged light and ventilation, and it was abolished in 1851. So it went for a while. It ran from 1696 to 1851.
0: Wow. Sounds like something the Greens could get behind, maybe.
1: Mm.
0: Tell us what you think, 9292. It is 20-1.
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0: Newstalk ZB 17 to 1 in studio. Tom Rennell to chat business. But before we do that.
1: So, hey, Matt and Tyler, people who didn't pay their window taxes were considered to be stealing daylight. This is where the phrase daylight robbery came from, despite it being used in completely different contexts in modern language. Cheers, Sam.
21: Hey.
1: Yeah, so people, when the window tax was in between 1696 and 1851, people that sealed up their windows to not pay the tax. It was called daylight robbery.
0: The things you learn on this show.
1: According to this texter.
21: I've never heard of that.
0: Sounds legit though, doesn't it?
22: Yeah, I'll take your word for it. That's crazy.
0: Yeah. Right, mate, talk to us about the Warehouse Group. You gave an indication today they were going to get their full year results. So how are they doing?
22: Yeah, I'd have to say Redshed's back in the green. Really, really strong result for them, actually, despite the sort of wider retail market. And obviously from yesterday's result with Hallensteins, who also were doing really well. Yeah, Warehouse sales pretty flat year on year, admittedly, only up sort of 0.4% on a same year basis. But they've grown their profit by, I believe it was, up from a net loss of $2.8 million last year to an $11 million profit this year. So really have turned that around. They've dropped their debt by about $80 million almost. But the key thing is the Warehouse is still at an operating loss. They've been able to improve performance in Warehouse Stationery really well. Now, Leeming was a bit flat in sales, but has actually performed better as a result of sort of changing what sort of products they're selling. Whiteware did really well. But the Warehouse, they're still just trying to get those margins turned around and that cost of doing business to get it back into green. But on this sort of profit margin and things, it's looking quite well for them.
1: I was at the movies the other night and an ad played. And at the end of it, I said, what was that for? And the missus said, the Warehouse, you idiot. It's very subtle.
22: They've done a massive, that Warehouse Country campaign, they have put absolutely everywhere. There's
1: right.
22: a giant billboard down on Victoria Street in Auckland, which is probably the size of a small house.
1: Right.
22: Like on the side of a building. So like, they've apparently it's going really, really well, that campaign. So it's paying off.
1: Subtle. Well, I mean, it got me asking what was the ad for.
22: Exactly. Case in point.
0: Kind of back to their roots as well.
1: And they've also announced Investor Day for November.
22: Yes, yeah, so I've chatted with Mark Stewart, the CEO, before about sort of what the plans are for the business, and a key part of it is changing how the stores look. I think we've spoken before about how they are obviously very Pack and Save-esque with the concrete floors
1: and the
22: packaging things. They're clearly wanting to go towards, not towards their competitor Kmart, but that style of store. It's a little bit more polished, a little bit higher quality. Same with the terms of sort of category makeup and things like that. So we're going to learn more a little bit about that, but also just those financial things and hopefully when they're starting to pay dividends again.
1: I mean, historically, they've been quite claustrophobic, haven't they?
22: A little bit. Yeah, you know. They clearly want to open up that sort of aerial space and make it more inviting to go into stores.
1: Yeah.
22: Like Sylvia Park is their sort of key one for that stage, and that store is much better compared to other ones. So
1: good on the Warehouse Group, eh?
22: Good luck to them.
0: Wish them the best. Tom, thank you very much, mate. Have a great afternoon.
22: You too.
0: See you again soon. That's Tom Rennell, business reporter for The Herald. Time to talk entertainment and lifestyle with Mitchell Hagerman. G'day, Mitchell.
2: G'day, guys.
0: So Hollywood star Dwayne The Rock Johnson has revealed details about a documentary

0: all off the line. So he loves Porsche. He loves New Zealand. Obviously, he grew up here, so it should be a goodie.
1: Mm.
2: It's the best thing The Rock has done for a while.
0: nice to see him not rather than pretending, beating someone up or doing something. Yeah.
2: Rather than pretending it's his first time at In-N-Out Burger for five times in a row.
1: He's good at that.
2: And Matthew Perry's sister has revealed he spent $7 million trying to get sober. Wow.
0: Yeah, this is fun. So that's $12.4 million he spent trying to get sober. So obviously he died age 54 in 2023, and his sister Mia Perry Bowick came out in a documentary for about his life called The One About Matthew Perry, that's going to come out, and essentially one of the quotes in this documentary she said was, "My brother would talk about that feeling of emptiness or loneliness that he couldn't quite fill, and he spent $7 million trying to get sober." So really sad that that's all come out. But you know, he's a complicated guy, and still one of the greatest actors out there, and such a light on Friends. So.
2: It's addiction like that. It's insane, isn't it? You there's no amount of money you can throw at it to solve it.
1: Yeah.
0: And in Hollywood, you know, it's all too common. And it's getting worse. So.
1: Yeah, very true. Yeah. Mitchell, thank you very much, mate. Nice to see you.
0: All good.
1: You have a good afternoon.
0: You too.
1: That is entertainment and lifestyle reporter Mitchell Hagerman. Up next is Darcy Watergrave and Alonso and Stroll to stay at Aston Martin another year. We'll tell you more about that next. It is 12:01.
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1: News Talk ZB, time to have a chat with Darcy Watergrave. And Darcy, Manchester City in strife after Abu Dhabi owners' sham commercial deals over 8 years.
13: They've been found guilty by an independent commission for the British football, the FA. 114 out of 115 charges they've been done for. Monstered. They've basically been moving and shifting money and lying and cheating. And this has been going on, get this, 2009 to 2018. It wasn't just a blip. It wasn't just a needle move. It's been, they've been recidivists. Mm. And during that time, they've won 4 premierships and 2 FA Cups. Like, wow. So Roy Keane, legend of the game, former captain of Man U, had this to say.
14: They knew it would hurt a lot of people, but they still done it. And if I was a player on it, you'd had that bit of success over the last few years, which we've given lots of praise and credit for. But if I was a player, I'd be 100% sticking them medals in the bin. Mm.

0: It's harsh, but I get it. They've just done, as you said at the start, Roy Keane, they knew they're going to hurt people, but what they didn't care.
1: Yeah.
0: They rolled over and cheated the books and spent all the money they didn't have and then cashed this, that, and one of these titles. But this has been going on for years. I think 4 years now they've been chasing this. Has always been talked about, but now the rubber's hit the road. And it is going to be hell to pay.
2: Well, it's interesting, eh? Because you celebrate these titles and these players, it's a big part of their career, and you're like, we cheated.
0: Yeah.
2: Yeah, and great guys like Erling Haaland and stuff.
0: Yeah. You don't look at them and say it's your fault. It's like all the salary cap rorts we had in the NRL. It's not the players, it's the people managing it, and that is the shame, because I have a lot of time and respect for professional athletes, and they've just been hauled out. I don't know what happens now. They're going to appeal this, and we wait, it'll probably go in another 4 years.
2: And speaking of unfair, Alonso and Stroll to stay at Aston Martin another year. Fair for one of them, unfair for the other.
0: Well, you look at it, it's kind of fun, because Fernando Alonso was going to retire, and Lance Stroll retires every race he races in. So that's interesting coming out of Aston Martin, that they both carry on. But, you know, Stroll's got dad's money.
2: Yeah. So he has the record for the most Q1 qualifying eliminations.
0: He's got a number of records like that.
2: 100 early exits as of 2026 Italian Grand Prix.
0: Wow.
1: Darcy, thank you very much,
0: thank
1: mate.
0: Thank you, gents.
1: That is Darcy Watergrave. It is 6-1.
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1: News Talk ZB, it is 4-1. After 1 o'clock is now the time to move our tax bracket. So New Zealanders are paying more tax through bracket creep, fiscal drag. That is, as wages rise with inflation, tax thresholds stay the same, and that pushes people into higher tax rates. So tax experts and economists say there is a strong case for regularly adjusting the brackets, but the big question is whether the government can afford it while running deficits and carrying high debt. Earlier this month, Nicola Willis, our finance minister, hinted to a Business in Debt audience that she might consider a further round of tax bracket adjustments, but as it stands right now, she's pretty non-committal. So what do you say? 0800 80 10 80 is that number to call. Is now the time that the government moves on these tax brackets? What do you say? 9292 if you want to send a text through. We're going to have that discussion in a couple of minutes' time. News, sport and weather fast approaching. Great to have your company on this Wednesday afternoon. You're listening to Matt Heath and Tyler Adams. Stay here. We'll be back in a few moments.